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0: we're still hanging out over off of Glendale and Dysart right now for our U-Fest ticket drop with Vandal Vodka. Not sure if there's any tickets left, but it'd be worth asking if you just drop on by and say hi to the guys to see what they've got as far as tickets are concerned. But that show going to be happening on Saturday. Godsmack, Stone Temple Pilots, and, of course, Dorothy, all at the Talking Stick Resort Amphitheater. And I am excited. I'm pumped, actually, to see Stone Temple Pilots. If you have never seen Stone Temple Pilots with Jeff Gutt, I highly recommend that you go check out some videos online of Jeff Gutt singing some of those STP songs. It's insane how close he sounds to Scott Weiland and pulls it off. What's up, guys? The Shan Man closing out your 5 o'clock hour. Thank you so much for staying tuned with me, and I hope you enjoyed that Metallica. Just a quick heads up, coming up after 7 o'clock, I do know that Yef is going to have tickets to a couple shows. Beartooth is going to be coming through town, and he will have tickets to go see Seven Dust, who are going to be coming through town next week over at the Marquee Theater. So, got to be listening with Yef after 7 o'clock, but I'm here for a little while longer. Don't go anywhere.
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15: Valley weather for Wednesday, extreme heat warning, mostly clear through the evening, overnight low 88, tomorrow sunny and 107, and that's Wednesday's Valley weather.
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The other night, Evanescence brought Poppy on stage to do a version of End of You. It was the first time this has ever happened. 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
15: Valley weather for Wednesday. Extreme heat warning. Mostly clear through the evening. Overnight low 88. Tomorrow sunny and 107. And that's Wednesday's Valley weather.
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0: AKUPD, Papa Roach. And what's going on? It is the Shan Man. And, of course, hanging out for a little while longer. Actually, just for a few more minutes. Yef is going to come in after 7 o'clock. He will have tickets to give away to go to Beartooth and Seven Dust, that show happening over at the Marquee Theater next week on the 16th. And I do know that Theory of a Dead Man and Return to Dust going to be on that bill. So Yef is going to have your chance coming up here shortly. But I'm still hanging out for a few more minutes. I got a new one from Bill Murray coming up next.
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I'm feeling like a sort of zombie myself. Oof, man, it was worse this morning. 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If you want to try and cop those from me, hang with me for a little while. Here's a Perfect Circle with Starless. It's 98.

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7: Valley weather for Wednesday. Extreme heat warning. Mostly clear through the evening. Overnight low 88. Tomorrow, sunny and 107. And that's Wednesday's Valley weather.
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So, John, the other day, pulled a winner for the Rockin' Wrestling Rager at Sea. Big congrats to Ryan Blodgett of Chandler. He's getting two passes to Chris Jericho's Rockin' Wrestling Rager at Sea Cruise coming in November. Everybody else who tried, you can boo him. It's not my fault. I didn't pick the winner.

0: Yeah, we're about to get into the thick of a bunch of shows coming to town, starting this Saturday. Of course, with the one, the only, U-Fest, with Godsmack, Stone Temple Pilots, and Dorothy at Talking Stick Resort Amphitheater. Gonna be a good time. Not too late to pick up yourself some tickets from 98kupd.com. This whole week, Holmberg's Morning Sickness dishing out pit tickets. Larry is dishing out front row, second row, third row, I think, was this morning. So if you want to listen to mornings and middays for your chance to get yourself to U-Fest just in time, do that for sure. Also, we've got Slaughter to Prevail to make a one hell of a Monday night at Arizona Financial Theater next week. And then, of course, you got a couple options next Wednesday with Motley Crue, Tesla, and Extreme at Talking Stick. Seven Dust simultaneously playing over at Marquee Theater with Theory of a Dead Man and Return to Dust. So, got quite the choice there. Take your pick. I've got some Seven Dust tickets to give away right now if you really want to go. Get you those tickets just in time. Give me a jingle, 602-585-9800. I'll pick caller number two.
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10: Valley weather for Wednesday. Extreme heat warning. Mostly clear through the evening. Overnight low 88. Tomorrow sunny and 107. And that's Wednesday's Valley weather.
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Derek out of Phoenix won those tickets to Seven Dust. Congrats, Derek. 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

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Front row and pit. 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You've

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2: 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Shane, you taught me this. 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You're now the Ralph Nader of this deal.
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3: years.
2: Yeah, what, 38 years is a long time. 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
3: Well, there's a number of things they do. One, they sell it at an auction. 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

should and will stand the test of time. Walk from Pantera. Absolutely phenomenal. Still love it to this day. It's Jeff hanging out with you until 10. I've got a new one from the band From Ashes to New. This is Die For You. Yeah, you.

0: Oh, saliva. It's 98 KUPD. I am Jeff. Tomorrow, Holmberg's Morning Sickness, gonna come back at ya. And boy, oh boy, the guest that they got coming in, Christopher Titus, it's bound to be a really, really, really fun conversation, so I'm looking forward to that. 5:30 to 10 weekdays, Holmberg's Morning Sickness. So they've got a good guest, plus they've got your shot at pit passes for U-Fest this Saturday. And then looking forward to Friday, another chance at those pit passes, but also Chris D'Elia coming on in. So two very, very massive gets, I'd like to say. And looking forward to the rest of the week for HMS. I still have some leftover tickets myself. Gave away those 7 dust tickets an hour ago, leaving me with some Beartooth tickets. They're coming with Don Bracco, Magnolia Park, and Wind Walker to Arizona Financial Theater on December 16th. So, nice little winter show for you. Get at me if you want. I'm 602-585-9800. 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

shout out to Calendra out of Chandler. She won the Beartooth tickets from me earlier. And I am jealous. It's on a weekday. So I'm out of that one. Looking forward to the next weekend show, which is, of course, U-Fest this Saturday. So excited. This new Shinedown song has really grown on me. Of course, nostalgia is great. This is Young Again. It's 98.

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0: You are excused, Incubus. It's Arizona's Rock Station, 98 KUPD. 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Just a few examples. We've got tickets to the Locals Only Festival. Support local music. I can get with that. You can go to an advanced screening of Heart of the Beast with Brad Pitt. There's a picture of him with his dog. Hopefully his dog isn't the beast. It's got to be something else. I haven't seen the trailer, but if we're giving it away, it's got to be cool. Tickets to Reverend Horton Heat. There you go. We've got a CD from In This Moment. CDs. So you win that. Keep it in your center console for years to come. Maybe next week we give away an 8-track. Remember those? Nah. Support physical media. It's good stuff. I hate that convenience has totally taken over, but, you know, we all fall into that trap because convenience is king. We've also got the warning picture disc, Candlebox tickets, From First to Last tickets, Seven Dust tickets, which I'll have another chance for you to win those again tomorrow night. Just got to hang with me 7 to 10. I am Yep. I'm going to scoot, but only for a little while longer. Just enough time to tell you that Foo Fighters is coming on.
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Outstanding job, Days of the New. I am Yef, and yeah, now I'm going to leave. See, I told you I was going to stick around just long enough for Foo Fighters with their new one, Window. See, I'm not a liar, but I am actually leaving. Be back tomorrow. Bye-bye.

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6: 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It's Brett Vesely from the Morning Sickness. 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
4: 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To enter text message contests, listeners will be asked to use a text messaging enabled wireless device to text a specified keyword to a specified 5-digit number. A confirmation text validating the entry into the sweepstakes will follow. Each text message sent to or received by a service subscriber of any wireless carrier may incur standard text messaging charges. Unless otherwise indicated, there is a limit of one entry per contest per person and one winner per household. Webcasts are on a delayed basis, which may affect a webcast listener's ability to participate in any contest. Station will not accept collect calls. Station is not responsible for problems accessing the station website and social media pages, problems sending a text, telephone line unavailable, availability, busy signals, operator interference, and technical or atmospheric conditions that disrupt the completion of an entry or phone call. The criteria and process for selecting winners, the number of winners, the specific prizes to be awarded, and the values of prizes will typically be stated on our website. This information may be periodically included in on-air promotions and on our respective social media pages. Unless otherwise stated, winners will be notified by email or phone. Odds of winning will be dependent upon the number of eligible entries received. The winner is responsible for all income taxes due as a result of accepting a prize, and IRS Form 1099 may be submitted to applicable taxing authorities. Unless otherwise stated, each winner must claim the prize in person. The prize must be claimed at the 98KUPD studios during normal business hours within 30 days from the day the prize is won. Failure to meet this deadline shall be deemed forfeiture of the right to claim the prize. Individuals must be 18 years or older at the time of entry and be legal residents of Arizona to be eligible to participate in 98KUPD contests unless otherwise specified. Winners may only win one prize within a 30-day period. Contest deadlines will be typically stated on the station website and may be periodically included in on-air promotions. By participating in any 98KUPD contest, you agree to fully release and identify Hubbard Radio Phoenix LLC, Hubbard Radio LLC, and any contest sponsors from all liability. 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Prizes are non-transferable and non-exchangeable and must be taken in their entirety. By entering, each contestant agrees to comply with all rules governing the sweepstakes or contest. 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

0: Dick Toledo here from Holmberg's Morning Sickness, and we're coming off the Labor Day weekend with a little bit of time to get this weekend's plans in line and add some comedy to them. So as always, we'll start downtown at Stand Up Live, where you can see Chris D'Elia performing Friday and Saturday. Then over to the east side at the Tempe Improv, one of our faves, Christopher Titus, brings his Doom to Repeat tour to town. 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
10: Valley weather, there's an extreme heat warning for Thursday. Sunny and 107, mostly clear through the evening, overnight low 88. And that's Thursday's Valley weather.
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6: Valley weather. There's an extreme heat warning for Thursday. Sunny and 107. Mostly clear through the evening. Overnight low 88. And that's Thursday's Valley weather.
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12: This is taking you faster.

0: Wednesday. It's 5:45. The morning sickness. My name's John. There's Brady. There's Brett. There's Big Dick Toledo. Off we go. Another glorious day. Man, oh man, I've got life advice. I've got life advice. I'm going to change lives today. Life advice. Immediately. And I don't mean like later today. Right after you hear the words fall out of my mouth. Take your passwords, if you already haven't, and put them somewhere that isn't your phone or anywhere else. Write them down. Do whatever. My phone getting ruined by a Diet Coke has created such a massive issue because I do not know my Apple password. And you can't get back in. And if you try to, it goes, that's one too many. You're shut out.
1: I've dealt with that before.
2: And you've got to wait a day, right?
0: I got to wait longer than a day to try to re-authenticate it. If I can't get my phone fixed, then there's a little Indian man on 16th Street in Indian School working on that right now. I say Indian School because it's Bethany. If he can't get that thing back together, I have a chance to get my password reset, but I can't do it till September 16th. And I don't even understand why that is.
1: A week away.
0: Yeah, I know. That's what I said. So
1: Kevin can't do any better?
0: Kevin's working on it.
1: Man.
0: Yesterday I went in there and I dropped. It was awesome. I went over to AT&T. I'm like, hey, I got this. My phone charges to 1% and I can get like a little bit done and then it dies. He goes, yeah, your battery's cooked, man. The water ruined it. He goes, also, he goes, you might be able to get like, it might have damaged more than just the battery. So I took it over to this iPhone repair shop on 16th and Bethany. Because I just get a new battery. Put a new battery in there. Hopefully, the battery charges. And he goes, but it is not just the battery, my friend. It is something is going on with the entire thing, and I will have to do it. And I'm like, if I throw you like $500, can you do this now? No. No, no, no, no. And I started laughing because Brett was not there, but he hit me with a no, no, no. No, no, no. You could give me $1,000, sir. I cannot do it tomorrow. I have to do diagnostics and all of this. We will not have it till at least tomorrow, and I cannot guarantee you anything will occur. And I'm like, ah, ja, ja, ja. All right. I think I was speaking his language. Ja, ja, ja. And he's like, let me try something. And he got on the phone with another guy from India. And I've not heard that language, like, other than Slumdog Millionaire and stuff. Holy smokes, can those guys talk fast. They're screaming, flying at each other. And what are you doing?
1: Is this like when you walked in?
0: Hello! Oh, look who's here, Stone Cold! I'm like, that's an actual true moment. I walked in, he goes, you look like Steve Austin! And I said, Steve Austin with AIDS. Didn't laugh, didn't get that one. No, Steve Austin was one of my favorites. Growing up, I loved Steve Austin, and you are Steve Austin, Stone Cold!
1: Like, that's right.
0: Let's do the stunner real quick and get that phone fixed. What do you think? Oh, no, no, no, no, my friend, no. He was great, though. And then he'd take his hair, his hands in the back of his head, and just rub his hair crazy forward. This is so frustrating, right? I'm like, yeah, you seem like you're more empathetic.
1: He's understanding.
0: And he's totally understanding. I want to hug him. He was so nice. Well, I'll do my best, but tomorrow I cannot guarantee that you do not. The phone does not work. It's now the look. And the whole thing's in pieces. Look, the screen does not work. It's barely, I can, nothing. And I'm like, that's not a good sign. I can replace the screen, too. Whatever. So I'm probably $300 or $400 deep into putting parts and pieces just to get my password back, which I do not know. And I don't know why I don't know. I've tried all of my old passwords. Like, this seems like this would end nothing. So
1: try JonBenet and all that stuff.
0: All the JonBenet stuff. Her cans, her butt, her terrible words. All my JonBenets, all the numbers that followed. Nothing.
1: Try Cranston. Wasn't that one?
0: No, Cranston Munger used to be a big one years ago. But if you've got your phone and this happens to you, by all means, have not just a backup plan on digital, like physically write it down in a notebook or something. This has been debilitating.
3: Please tell me you had to repeat some of your passwords to Kevin.
0: No.
1: Oh man.
0: Thank God.
3: Damn it.
0: No, Kevin. He's like, what is the code to get on the phone? And I'm like, argh. And he goes, no, the number one, the first, the
1: four numbers.
0: Yeah, I'm like, oh, yeah, get in there. And then I realized, now he's got access to everything. Don't worry, my friend, I had access to everything before. But it was, so he's in there. He's been awesome. So that little shop every time I went by that, I'm like, money laundering. There's no way that, he's busy. I don't, no, no, no. There are phones just in tatters all over the place. Doing. He's got a whole back room. You walk in there and he's just selling nothing but phone cases. I don't think anybody's ever gone in there for, I just need a phone case there. Bar Roof.
3: Like the kiosk at the mall that has all the phone cases?
0: I mean, but they look like the kiosk shut down in 2011, and I just took all of their merchandise. I haven't moved one piece. Yeah, but he's, you know, I mean, he's so
2: it's
0: nice.
2: It's like the Odd Lots of phone cases.
0: Like, I would have thought going in there going, hey, $500, you make this thing happen right now. And he said, no, no, you could give me $1,000. I would not be able to do a good job.
3: You thought you were making his month?
0: I thought for sure. Like, I'll pay your bills for, like, this is, you're, he wouldn't take it. And he goes, you do understand that a new piece of back glass is $110. I'm like, we're good. Okay, but I cannot guarantee. I'm looking for this thing to work for about 8 minutes. That's all I need it to do. Okay, I will do what I can.
1: Well, did Slump Dog at least get you a better rate?
0: Slump Dog. His name is not Slump Dog. The movie was Slum Dog.
1: That too.
0: No.
1: Did he get you a better rate on your interest for Discover Card or what?
0: Yes.
1: Okay, good.
0: Slump Dog got me a better
1: rate. There you go. He's the generic. He's the T-Move
0: right.
1: version
0: That's
1: of the,
0: right.
1: the movie.
0: Slump Dog.
2: Settle down, Kanye.
0: All right, yeah. Google it.
1: All right, Diddy, sorry.
0: Ooh, it's Slump Dog. Yeah, yeah, you ruined it. That's awful. That's an awful thing to have done. And I'm laughing, which makes me as bad as you. I can't be a hypocrite and go, did you hear what Brett said with this big smile on my face? That's Slump Dog. And now I'm not going to go, is that Steve Austin? Sup, Slump Dog? Let's get this going.
1: Just call him Slump Dog.
0: No, I'm not going to call
2: fine.
0: Him Slump
2: Dog. You're one of my favorite movies. You're Slump Dog Millionaire.
0: Favorite rapper, Slump Dog Millionaire. Oh, here's a good one. I like the Slump Dog Millionaire. Oh, my. Oh, he was so nice. He was so incredibly kind, and he's working hard for me. So I got to go back in there a little later. And then he's like, how do I get a hold of you? To tell you, and I'm like, I don't know, I'll show up every once in a while. Like, well, how about tomorrow at, I don't know, 2? Like, I'll give it my all. I'll try to be here by 2. Oh, that's okay. Well, and so then I have to go back to the AT&T store, and I'm like, and they're super helpful too, but nothing to do. So I bought this iPad, and we tried to do some transferring, and then it asked for authentication, and you got to go back to that phone, and the phone...
1: Screwed!
0: I can't turn on, so I can't get the text to get authentication to get into anything. So I had to buy this burner phone like a drug addict just to get phone contact with you guys and anybody else that, you know. So if anybody listening out there I normally talk to and you're texting and I'm not texting back, it's because I haven't gotten any of, God damn it, Brett, I haven't gotten any of the text. So it was, but he thinks I'm Steve Austin. I think he thinks I'm Stone Cold, which proves that they are doing what we do. They think we all look alike too. I don't look like Steve Austin at all, just bald and white. You remind me of Stone Cold. I'm like, no, keep moving. Slump Dog.
2: You ought to go in there.
0: Seen that movie?
2: Next time you go in there,
1: no,
2: clash
1: why would
2: a couple
1: I watch
2: of
1: that?
2: Beers together.
0: Oh, yeah.
4: All right, guys, here's what's going to go down now.
5: Oh, my God, Steve Austin has lost a tremendous amount of weight due to what looks like kidney cancer, but let's do it.
4: All right, here we go. What's going to happen next is...
5: Oh, he's angry. He's angry. Look at him. He's going to jump off a turnbuckle and destroy his ganoop.
4: Austin 316.
0: Slumdog Millionaire is one of the best movies. It's great. You didn't watch it for racist purposes?
1: No.
0: Or?
1: No,
0: I
1: would do that. Well,
2: it is a good movie.
0: Because it's a great movie.
1: Okay.
0: It truly is.
4: You got to check out Slumdog.
0: You have not lived until... It won Best Picture, Brett. It was phenomenal. It's up there with The Godfather.
1: No.
0: Don't see what I did there? Wait, no. It's you didn't see it, really?
1: No.
0: Just because you thought it would be too hard?
1: No, you can't compare Coppola to Sing Sing, whoever the director is.
0: No, the director was a Scottish guy. It was Danny.
1: That don't matter.
0: It was
1: that's all over
0: it's
1: there.
0: The guy who did Train Spotting.
1: Well, that was a good movie.
0: That's the guy who directed it.
6: Computer G.
0: Oh, it's a great movie. You haven't seen it?
1: No.
2: Worth it.
0: Chai Tea Boy. You're on the brink of being a millionaire. Oh, you got to see it, Brett. It's so good. It's so good. And Frida Pinto in it is hot. It's amazing.
1: Will I be laughing through it?
0: You will laugh. The first half hour, you're going to have a hard time the first 20 or 30
1: minutes. Nice. Is it like Blazing Saddles?
0: No. Oh. You're going to feel like it is, but it's not. You will see it as... He will. It's funny, but for... your reasons will be different as
2: yeah, you might lose it. You might lose the whole meaning of the movie.
0: You're not going
1: to... What the hell's a rupee?
0: 1 million rupees.
1: Slump Dog.
0: Slump Dog. This guy says, I picture Fred McGriff having a bad July. The Slump Dog. See, that's a good one right there. That's a good 90s reference to Atlanta Braves super first baseman Fred McGriff. The Crime Dog. Anyway, so I implore you all, take your password seriously. My life has shut off. And I don't, you know what, in a weird way, it's like, all right, you start going through your phone, and you're like, I need this person, I need this person, I need that person. You don't skip anybody, but it feels like your whole world is shot because you just cannot get anything done. And then you feel like, oh my God, I've lost all the photos. But the good news is I got just enough of the transfer over before it died that I got some of it back. But man, it's not easy. John, you take a goat in there and you'll get it done. Come on. All they'll do is rub that lamp and fix it. I hope to God that your racist ways are true. Like, wouldn't it be great if like, there is one last option, but we don't like to show it to you, Steve Austin. What's that there, Slumdog?
5: Well, I do have a magic lamp and a genie. But get on it. Get on it. But don't try to use one of my wishes on your phone.
0: Oh, what do we do here? Is there any way to get Robin Williams out of that thing? And just
7: you got a friend in me there, Slumdog. What are you going to do?
5: We have to fix Steve Austin's phone, genie, but I don't want to because that would be one of my wishes.
7: Oh, that's a tough dilemma right there. Steve Austin needs his phone back. I don't think it's Steve there.
5: Okay, well, I'll try anyway. Rub the lamp and bring out Robin Williams and we'll see.
7: You never had a friend like me.
0: Yeah, we'll see. I don't know, but it's painful. Now I'm walking around with this drug dealer burner phone that works. And really, it ain't so bad. Just it's text and calls and, you know, I can get some stuff off of it. But I don't know how it works.
2: You got to end up, you know, then expanding, you know, downloading your apps again.
0: Oh, well, I have most of those downloaded over. Like the apps kind of, it was just the strangest thing. It's just the things for me I need. Like the personal stuff when I'm like, oh, I got to get into the Apple this. I got to get into the app. Can't do it. And I can't do any, so it won't do any face recognition. It won't do anything. Banking, all that stuff's gone.
1: Man, how are you going to prove your ADP?
0: ADP's gone.
1: Oh, my God.
0: That's a great point, Brett. Damn it, I already did it. Luckily, I did it. Oh, okay. So hopefully I'll get everything. Hopefully, God damn it, I hate that I'm going to do this. Hopefully Slumdog gets it done.
3: See?
0: It's your fault. See? Can you imagine how many dicks that Indian guy sees fixing phones? I didn't even think tons.
1: Yeah.
0: I didn't even think that was a business.
2: So many Steve Austins rolling in there.
5: Oh, you're in a, look at all the, I'm surprised you, like, who are you? You look like the last guy that come in.
0: No, it's me again. He was so nice. I feel bad. For years, I just thought, iPhone repair shop. And it stays in business. And like, it's right next to the Swizzle Inn. And you're like, no way.
1: Oh, that one?
0: Yeah. Exactly.
1: I can't believe that place is still
2: that's
1: in business.
2: Go in it. That's where the Kirby vacuum store was at one
0: is
2: time.
0: It? Go in it. Was. It used to be. Go in there and try to, like, you'll be more blown away that it's still around. And he's only charging like $100 to replace full chunks of your phone.
5: $100 for the battery. Is that okay?
0: I'm like, that's completely reasonable. These phones are $1,200. Oh, that was the other thing. I could get I did get a new phone, but you can't sync them. Without the password, I don't have a phone to sync with. So he's like, well, you got to buy out what's left on this or file an insurance claim, and then they'll send you a phone. Well, that's not going to do me any good. It's just a rock in a box. I don't have the password. He's like, yeah, well, we'll figure that out. I'm like, all right. So eventually it'll all, but it's just time. You feel helpless. So he said, so you could get a $280 insurance claim. I'm like, all right. Or we'll just pay off what's remaining on your phone deal, and then you can buy a new phone. And I'm like, what's that? And he goes, that'll be about $1,800. I'm like, well, we'll do the insurance claim. That doesn't seem reasonable at all. And then he said, well, we can get your burner in the meantime so you can contact everybody. I'm like, yeah, that'll work. But if I didn't have, if it hadn't made that little transfer, I wouldn't know anyone's. We were just talking about this the other day. I wouldn't know anyone's phone number. I know a single phone number in my life, and my mom's old landline, and Mike Burkhart's phone number when he was in Tempe, Arizona in the 80s. I don't have anybody's number. So you lose everything. Everything. Write your passwords down. Physically write them down. Don't rely on the phone to remember it, because I did.
1: I do.
0: Did you know it?
1: Yeah, no. My dad had a notebook, literally, like a, you know, like a spiral notebook with all his passwords.
0: All your passwords, especially the Apple one.
8: But then he would never forget. Then when he would change a password, you know, if to change server, so
0: wrote it in.
8: He'd forget to write it in, yeah. And he's like, "God damn
0: yeah,
8: it!"
0: That's, yeah. I swear,
2: got
0: to
2: the
0: you.
2: Old one.
0: Yeah. Evidently, I changed mine from the norms to something, and I don't remember doing that or at all. It's not been easy. So,
2: and the worst is when you just there's a slight tweaking to the original password.
0: Like, yeah, you put a hashtag in there.
8: Dollar sign.
0: I don't remember what I did, and now I can't because I did two or three. And it's like, that's enough. You're locked out. And I'm like, oh. And then Apple's not fooling around with the lockout.
8: No.
0: That is, there's no one to call. There's no one to talk to. You are locked out until, go figure it out. Oh, it's a pain in the ass. Pain in the ass. This guy says, don't forget at that store, they have focused their ad budget on VHS and DVD conversions for two decades. That's true. One of the signs will change your VHS to DVDs. We'll change your, you know, your blacksmithing to, you know, printing. I don't know.
2: I got to get over there.
0: What? You did?
2: No, I need to do that.
0: Why?
2: On some stuff. I have some.
0: Why would you do it to DVD?
8: Just put it in the cloud.
0: Yeah.
2: Because I know my. As
0: you
2: far
0: found
2: as your brother
0: in
2: and
0: that?
2: Sister. Yeah.
0: You wanted to
2: my
0: make.
2: My brother does that, and he sends us the.
0: DVDs?
2: The DVDs. Like, yeah, family movies.
0: But you can put it on computers.
2: Yeah, now he sends over the little MP3s. Or
0: yeah,
2: whatever.
0: Like a thumb drive or something. Yeah, no, you can't do that, Brady. When we say from VHS to DVD, and you can't have that. Well, yeah, I'm gonna get that done. It's just not.
2: It
0: normal.
2: Reduces the storage. You can get rid of the tapes then.
0: Yeah, well, now you got DVDs running around.
2: But then you forget your password.
0: Yeah. Oh, you're done. Well, you don't need a password for VHS.
2: Yeah, I know. Yeah. Or DVD.
8: It's harder to find a VHS player, yeah. Let alone the password.
0: Yeah. I don't have a DVD player, let alone a VHS.
8: On my PlayStation, I do. That's about it.
2: Yeah.
0: Okay. This one says he shouldn't jerk off with a burner phone around because I'm willing to bet Aladdin has access to the cameras on that and will sell Steve Stone's wannabe porn to carpet writers. All right, you guys aren't allowed to be people anymore. You're not. We have to have a subset of humanity. We can't do this.
3: What?
0: Your alley is the worst
3: my
0: place.
3: My alley's
0: on the planet.
3: Awesome.
0: And you print it, and I read it like Ron Burgundy.
2: Hear about Holmberg?
0: I trust
2: you. Slumdog millionaire.
0: I trust Brett.
8: You trust it's going to be entertaining?
0: No, I trust that you're. Yeah, but I had no idea. Carpet rider.
8: It is entertaining. I'm not saying it's proper.
0: The man is helping me. Granted, he thinks I'm Steve Austin, but he's helping me.
5: Holy mackerel. Hey, look at this. Steve Austin has a shrimp dick. Oh, my. Oh, my. We will parade this around the internet for sure. His wife has beautiful Oh, that is nice. I hear she is leaving. Oh, my.
0: Anyway.
2: He's going to say to you in a couple of days, your friend Butterbean came by with videotapes.
5: Butterbean and Steve Austin together. Oh, boy. Tag team brilliance right here. What can I do for you? Transfer some of your old VHS fights onto DVD? No. Do people do that? Oh, you'd be surprised. Shocked.
0: Anyway.
8: That whole transferring thing, it's kind of like, okay, I mean, I know there are the old family movies and stuff, but are you ever going to watch them?
0: No.
8: Ever?
0: And
8: I mean,
0: also,
8: yeah, you throw it in once. Yeah, it works. Okay, great. Yeah, cool. And then you lose it again.
0: And also.
8: For the next 30 years.
0: Like, it's so easy to do yourself.
2: You just think you gotta, you know, keep the archive. It's like families have always passed it down.
8: Yeah. Oh, I got photo albums stacked from my parents. I'm like, what am I gonna do with these? I'm never gonna go through them.
0: My mom's got a big old secretary of pictures.
8: Yeah, and you're never gonna do anything with them.
0: No, I'm not a big picture person from the past because I'm in those pictures and I don't like what's staring back at me too much. So it's like, I don't need to see these.
8: Yeah, this is got the OP shorts on and everything.
0: The clothing. Yeah. So I want to hit that kid so hard every time I see him. I want to go Lindsey Clancy on his ass. It's terrible. Speaking of Lindsey Clancy, this guy says, I was listening to the podcast where you guys were talking about the baby blues and realized something. It's only white broads that get postpartum. It's like restless leg syndrome. That's how you know it's fake. It's not me talking, ladies, so just be calm. Says, nobody has more kids than Mexicans, and you'll never see a Mexican lady complaining about having baby blues and slaughtering her kids. Don't play in the snow. From Tanner Cohen.
8: I was going to say, that's not son Winston?
0: No, I figured you'd have a D apostrophe name there. Tanner Cohen is a Jew. That's a Jewish name. Tanner Cohen, don't play in the snow. Most black guys say that. You don't hear a lot about it, I don't think, in other places. You know? Mm-hmm. I don't think they have a huge problem with that in China. Popping babies out like crazy. The women are off slaughtering their kids. There was a lady who, well, speaking of the anti-Clancy, where are the pink shirts for this mom? They're all big on that lady in Surprise that fought a coyote with her flip-flops a couple days ago. Coyote just started to work her kid, and she ran over and started to beat this thing with her flip-flops. And I don't see anybody parading around for her being a hero. And like, that's a good mom. She needs some credit. What the hell's her name? Brittany Cardinal. Said the attack happened during what started as a Sunday afternoon kite flying adventure in Surprise. We went outside because it was windy, and my daughter said, let's fly kites. She said she heard her daughter scream and turned around, and there was a coyote taking bites at her. She picked the daughter up and started yelling, thinking the coyote had run away, but it didn't.
2: Jumping up.
0: Yeah, when the coyote didn't back down, she said, well, screw it. I'm not either. She took her flip-flop off and tried to scare it by swinging it at him, and then the coyote lunged at her and clamped on her face. Ooh. Yeah, she's got bites on her face. I always hear people say, like, you don't feel pain when it happens, and I didn't feel a thing, but I just felt the weight and pressure. She said it's like having sex with Brady. I don't know why that's even in the story. Just the weight and the pressure. No
2: powerful.
0: No feelings. Anyway, so Arizona Game and Fish is like, we don't know why the thing attacked the kid. And they went, we do. It's a coyote. That's what they do. And not too often. They don't get in our worlds too much, but it's what I've always said. These jackasses that try to act like they were here first, you got to leave. You got to scare the hell. You got to throw rocks at them.
2: Most of the time they run. That's what they're trying to say.
0: When they're comfortable with people, it's because people are like, well, it's in my yard, but I live in this. This is their home.
2: That's Sparky.
0: It is. I have never, ever once gone, hey, coyotes, mountain lions, and people and bugs that were here before me. Kick in for the mortgage. How about that? Got a little life changer coming up here. That's not their. This is not their home. You. I bought this. It's mine.
8: I didn't pay for it.
0: Yeah. And she said, you fight back. You fight back when something like that happens. You yell at the animal. You'd be loud. If Lindsay Clancy would have seen this happening, she'd have been like, oh, we could outsource it? That would have been her dream come true, that her kids were outside flying kites and wild animals ate them. She'd be like, yay, I'm off the hook. This is a hero. This lady is a hero. And, I mean, her last name's a little bit awful, Cardinal, but good for you, Brittany. I'm sorry you had to go through that. That sounds terrible. But you should get a 1,000 ladies in pink shirts outside saying that's what being a mom really looks like. We're with you. I stand by you. I've seen a coyote that, the same thing with those dumb broads that are standing outside the Lindsay Clinton. You can relate to it. You've seen a coyote outside. You've been afraid of an animal before. You've been through it. Look at you, brave pink-shirted soul. The other great Lindsay Clancy news is Patrick's no joke now. So Patrick Clancy's like, all right, you want to do this trial again? Cool. I'm going to start suing everybody for defamation because this dude took a beating. And he's not even being investigated, right? The only people that are housewives on the internet that are trying to get this guy thrown in jail for just being kind of a rotten husband. And maybe not. And he goes, now that you decided to become a news outlet, I can sue you for defamation, and I'm gonna. He's like, I'm not going through this again with anybody that reports false information or anything like that and plays it off like it. And you, one of our stations in our company, I don't remember what city it was, got sued because they made some comments about, I forget what it was, the girl who, she was in college. She did something in college where they said that she had lied to get an athlete to do something or whatever, and none of it happened, but they ran with the story on a sports station, and they got in big trouble. And they're like, the word allegedly doesn't cover you if you're going to start spewing out the facts as a news outlet. That's a good news about us. We don't deal with facts at all. You heard Brady's Brady Report? I mean, this thing is barely a sentence. Yeah, look, if you can decipher it, if you can decipher what he's saying and turn it into an accusation, you already had. That's you. We're not like, you're not getting your info from us.
8: Between him and Adrian, the PA.
0: Yeah. Oh man. The word allegedly only applies in, is that a sentence? Allegedly. That's it. So you can't, you know, I'll throw out wild opinions now and again, but if I'm saying, oh, this is how, trust me. I mean, we all know Lindsey Clancy killed those kids. That's the way it was. Patrick didn't kill them. I'm on his team. I'm going to wear a blue shirt and stand outside of his life. So the good news about it is he's probably going to sue a bunch of Instagram creeps and TikTok people and anybody else serving up that false stuff because his life's a mess. Lost his kids, although he doesn't show a lot of emotion about that. And he and his new wife are trying to have fun. Can't do it. He's trying. He's trying to just be Patrick Clancy, and everybody's dragging him back into this, and his wife's the one who slaughtered everybody, and they're like, you caused it. It's like, wait a tick here. I'm not dealing with that.
2: Pretty much want to change your name right now if you're him.
0: Kinda.
8: Yeah, but they're going to be following him. TMZ's all over.
0: Oh, that's sure. The thing. Like, TMZ's the one I'd be targeting. I'd look at them like, you guys want to bother me? Really? But yeah, he basically, the lawyer came out and said, look, this escalating campaign of misinformation and defamation, keep it up. Because the dude can be, you don't have to like him. Plenty of people on the planet you don't like. You keep wanting to make his life hard and you keep bothering him. And if anything happens to him or somebody assaults him or he gets harassed or whatever, we're going to lead back to where they got their information when we arrest him. And then we're going to find out who is responsible for this. Because if she, you know, we're going to find responsibility in this case. And I love it. I think it's great. It says that Patrick has no choice but to address this situation with a clear goal of stopping this injurious behavior, creating accountability that lies there for self-serving perpetrators. And we'll turn the attention to what matters, which is preserving the memory of the kids that he lost. That's a pretty good statement, I think. I love it. Sue away, Patrick Clancy. Sue away. Should be great. And then another thing I saw yesterday, which I thought was fantastic, because this is what makes you proud to be an American. We had the opening night of football last night, right? Seahawks and Patriots. A rematch. Nobody outside of New England and Seattle
2: new
0: wants
2: American
0: to
2: say, Patriots.
0: It's New America. It's New Mexico, though. It doesn't work, so you can't do it. I ain't thinking that they're down in New Mexico. But that Patriots and Seahawks thing, boy, oh, boy, oh, boy. Oh, boy. The Super Bowl was boring. I was at a Super Bowl party last year, and people left the Super Bowl. And I saw you guys taking off. Yeah, this thing's a drag. It was a boring Super Bowl. So they opened the season with it again. And those guys are like, you thought it was a fluke? Nope, watch this. We can do it again. And it was oh so boring again. To open the football season with something so clunky and bad. And it wasn't even like...
2: That ending was kind of exciting.
0: Was it? Or was it more just more clunky nonsense?
2: And a horrible pass at
0: nobody
2: the end.
0: Did, four or five horrible passes at the end. Nothing was happening that was like, wow, they're lighting it up. These guys look crisp. It was just really WNBA-ish type, this is just a bad product tonight. This isn't good defense. This isn't good offense. This is just two teams tripping over their own dicks over and over and punting and boring the hell out of us.
8: I quit in the third.
0: It's because it was such a bad product. Again, people want to get on me because I mashed the WNBA for being a bad product. I'll tell you when the men's leagues are bad products, last night's game was a bad product. That was boring. But it was football. So you got, you know, you got your
8: that's
0: taste.
8: The only reason
0: got
8: I
0: you, yeah, you
8: the
0: got
8: third.
0: Your taste back. It's weird to have it on a Wednesday. Didn't like that either. But
2: that whole, that vibe, you know, as far as the new crew with Tomlin and Garrett.
0: You didn't like it? Mm-hmm. I thought Tomlin was great. I liked Mike. I liked, but I've never really gotten, like.
2: It's never been, it's, you know, when Tony Dungy and so laid back.
0: Everybody always hates everybody. Has anybody ever gone, wow, that pregame show? No, everybody always wants to bash, like, the new guy.
2: But that one seems just more laid back. And I thought they would, you know, I thought Tomlin would bring.
8: What's he supposed to do? We can all agree on Herb Street.
0: Colin James is the worst. Yeah. But, yeah, no, I mean, the pregame thing is just what it is. I don't get the pregame hypes. I don't get it. The only one that I actually like, and it's in little spurts, is the NFL Network's Game Day with Rich Eisen. And that's okay until they start doing jokes. Like, they had balloon animals yesterday. And so they had to give the guys making balloon animals and helmets and stuff in the back, and then they have to say who's going to win this and that, and then they'd wear the big balloon helmet. I'm like, I don't need, like, stand-up props and stuff. Yeah, I thought Tomlin was fine. He is what he is. I love him because I've seen him for years saying exactly what he says, you know. Standard is the standard, that kind of crap, and he just has his... He's going to have... He'll have a ton of them, and it'll be fine, but... you know, everybody gets up to Chris Collinsworth and Mike Tirico sucks. And everybody hates that. I was just the product for the game, not necessarily the presentation by NBC. The game stunk. It was the Angel Reese of opening day football. It was like, oof, nobody. And that's just more back at the preseason. The preseason being what it is, you can't.
2: Yeah,
0: get, these
2: I think
0: teams
2: the
0: can't
2: first
0: be ready.
2: Quarters are going to be just.
0: But it was just bad. It was just bad. And they should be. It should be better. It was awful. 13-10 to start it off, and it wasn't like, wow, what a defensive battle. It was like, Jesus, could you make more mistakes? On everybody sucks. But we've
2: well,
0: got
2: the fact
0: that
2: the starting quarterback.
0: Yeah. Well,
2: kind of won on
0: hey,
2: it.
0: Next man up.
2: It changes it up.
0: Step it up. And that's a team that won. Like, the Patriots had their guys.
2: Drew Lock, maybe.
0: Yeah. Don't say maybe that. It's been a half, and it wasn't good. He just didn't screw up. I mean, that's what he got celebrated for last night at the end of the game. It's like, you did a great job not screwing up.
2: Yep.
0: Like, you didn't turn it over, and you didn't screw up. That's,
1: you did the backup job.
0: Exactly. That's the lowest bar you can set, and he kind of did okay. Hey, they got the win. You walk away with a win, but we'll see if Sam Darnold's ever gonna, like, if he's okay or not. They say it's not broken and he should be okay, but hip injuries can screw you up for weeks on end. But that's what we've got. Over in Hungary, they had their opening sporting event they're really proud of. Now, Hungary's known for weightlifting and big dudes. They always have Hungarians are known for the powerlifting, those
2: women
0: deadlifts.
2: Weightlifters.
0: Oh, the ladies are huge. The men are, they're just constantly lifting stuff. And now you find out why. They have a Hungarian Association of Cemetery Maintainers and Operators, and they do a big event every year where they organize a contest to showcase grave digging skills. Brett.
2: Fast and efficient.
0: Fast, efficient, quality, depth. The key is they huff and puff it out, and then they race to see who can build the most, the fastest dug grave and most stylish, like you're the deal. Says the speed's the main thing. Beauty is later in the deal, but not necessary. Since we have to dig a grave for a funeral, you have to be careful about the exact dimensions. Make sure that it's beautifully carved. The winning time to dig a grave, 6 foot deep, 7 foot wide, and about, what was that, 3.5 feet, 3.5 feet wide, about 7 feet in length. 1 hour and 21 minutes by hand.
2: Wow.
0: Yeah. 1 hour and 21, it's 5.5 feet deep, 6.5 feet long, 2.5 feet wide. Hour and 20 minutes. And what did they win, Brett? 200,000 Hungarian forints.
1: How much is that worth?
0: It's about $640.
2: Yeah. Worth it.
0: And then you realize where we are. America. And we dig our graves.

0: We have backhoes.
1: Luis Gonzalez won.
0: We have technology. Hungary. When you win 200,000 American things, it's valuable. $640.
1: It goes a long way.
0: Offer an American man $640 and have him dig a grave. Not happening. Now, Brett, you can probably dig a pretty good hole. I don't know if you stand over and go, look at the craftsmanship of this grave I just dug.
2: A lot of time constraint.
0: You know? Yeah, but it's deep enough that animals aren't going to disturb
1: it
0: for a
1: while.
0: He
1: doesn't go 6 feet deep.
0: No way. It's more of a burial mound.
2: See, Paulie and Chrissy should have kidnapped this dude instead of that Russian
0: Hungarians.
2: Guy.
0: Man, yeah, get the been Hungarians. In there. Dig his own grave. 6 feet by 6 feet by 3 feet in an hour. Mexicans are impressed with that, and I've seen how they trench stuff. That's amazing. Backhoes. We got them. Just another reason to be
3: a proud American. Look at those Hungarians digging with their hands. Remember that? It was 1830, I think, the last time we did that.
0: Anyway, Hungary. And they had it. That was their sport. But we had football, and I'll be honest with you. Might be equally as entertaining to watch last night's game as it was watching a bunch of Hungarian dudes digging holes. You know who I didn't see doing it? Women. Women did not dig the holes. At all. It's another thing they need us for. I heard a lady yesterday.
1: Maybe they have a lady division.
0: Yeah. They're still digging. Oh, and they're making a mistake because there's only two competitors and they're right next to each other. And they're throwing dirt over each other's shoulders back
1: filling
0: into
1: the
0: other ones.
1: Yeah.
0: And it's just embarrassing. It just never ends. I heard a lady yesterday screaming on TV that the matriarchy, and she's like, it's our goal to demolish the patriarchy. I don't even know, really. That's just men in charge and have the matriarchy. And her three tenets that were like to kick this off were opt out of being with a man, opt out of having kids, and opt out of all marriage. Be an independent woman. And then she started to say things like, and you'll start seeing us, we'll start building things, we'll start like learning technology. And I'm like, what's stopping you? Why is a man being in your house stopping you from, oh, because it's easy, because we do it already. I see what you're saying. The people who are doing all the work, if you stop being with them, you'll learn to do it yourself.
1: Survival.
0: Yeah, and that's called the matriarchy, Brady. We don't need a man. I mean, we do right now, but eventually if we stop doing it, we'll find a way. Good luck to you. Let me be the first to say as a man, finally, get off your ass and do it. Nice job. We'll have our own things. Nothing's stopping you. Well, are you kidding me? If you was like, hey, I'm going to do some... I'm going to do an addition on the house. If your wife said, I'm going to pull some DIY together and get an addition done on the house, me and the ladies are going to get together and build a backyard shed, you'd be like, oh, no man is going to be like, no wife of mine is building more square footage on this. Okay. The matriarchy, we'll dismantle it, and finally, people will stop us from, I'm like, nobody stopped you. We've been doing a lot of heavy lifting. If you want to pick some up, that's awesome. That's fantastic stuff. It goes back to that Instagram. I don't know what TV show it was where they put men and women on an island apart, 10 women and 10 men. And they showed, they're like, all right, here's your boat. Go to the island, figure it out. And then you got to walk across the island and make your campsite. And within like 2 hours, the dudes are dancing and singing. And they've got fire and fish and nets. I don't know where they even got nets, but they made nets. The ladies are circling around because they can't figure out. They can't listen. Like one
2: couldn't agree on it.
0: They couldn't agree on a thing. And they circled around. They could never get to the campsite. And like 3 or 4 days later, they're passing out from dehydration. And then they cut back to the dudes. And they're like playing football. Like they invented a coconut football. It was amazing. Like they had a giant halls of food. They're getting fatter. They figure they like immediately had huts. Everybody had their own hut. And they're slapping high fives. They're getting everything done. They're getting along. The ladies are in fights. There's one just laying out. She hasn't had fresh water. It's been impossible. And they're sobbing, constantly sobbing.
2: Nobody brought a bottle of Cabernet with them, she's pissed off.
0: Oh, they were so
2: that.
0: Mad. But it's such a funny thing because it was like, see, left to your own devices. You guys want to get mad at us, but This patriarchy thing's worked out.

0: pretty well. Why are you fighting this?
1: We're going to do it without you.
0: Okay. Do you think we're standing in your way? Do it without you. Have you noticed that it's 8-1, men to women, on suicide after the age of 40? We don't want to do it. Go split that down to 4-4, and now we're talking. More women go to college and graduate college than men. The pay gap is barely existent in fields that are even. If you want to go do construction or road work or something like that, jobs are out there. Depression rates in men are a lot higher. Yeah, we'd love for you to pick that slack up. I'm for the matriarchy, Brett. Let's do it. I say it, Brady. Down with this patriarchy nonsense. It's been too long. We've been in charge too long. Somebody else do it.
2: Starting today,
0: I say down with the patriarchy. You guys do stuff.
1: Yeah, we'll be in charge and we'll do all the hard jobs.
0: You're goddamn right. It's about f-ing time.
3: And they're yelling at it like they're making some sort of statement. We're going to be like, these ladies are, we got to fight them.
0: You're going to get zero pushback on this. None.
1: We'll have the matriarchy in charge.
0: Cool. We're still going to elect men president, right?
1: Yeah.
0: Okay, perfect.
1: The matriarchy.
0: All right. Does that mean eventually you're going to look at me and go,
1: no man of mine's going to work?
0: Because you will get the best blowjob of your life that night, lady. I think that's how it's going to swing around there, Brett. I'm not real sure.
3: We're starting to hand out the blowjob. I don't know what that works, but
0: I will be a great matriarchy.
2: You provide for the whole family.
0: Oh, my God. Yeah, no pushback. None.
2: I'm in.
1: Well, I won't marry you.
0: You're going to make me cry harder.
1: I won't be with you, and we won't have kids.
0: Everything you're doing is stacking up. It's just so nice to hear all these words coming out of you.
1: You're going to live on your own. You'll figure it out on your own. I won't make kids with you.
0: Uh-huh. Go, go, go, go, go.
3: Where's the problem?
1: And I'm going to earn more.
0: Oh. You're perfect.
1: Because it's the matriarchy.
0: I love that word. I love it. I think you thought we'd hate this. I don't. You're wrong. And we get to just be dudes like you.
2: No, sex me now.
1: I demand sex and then leave immediately after.
0: Oh, God, it's a utopia.
3: Kill me now.
0: The matriarchy sounds incredible.
3: Watching her last night, I think she was acting like she's making like she's pounding the deck.
0: I'm making great points.
3: And all the dudes are I want to bang you harder than anybody I've ever seen in my life.
0: You are making great points.
3: You want to live alone? You want to have sex just on the whim? I don't have to be responsible for you financially or anything else. You don't want that.
1: No, I'm not.
2: But you're responsible for me?
3: You cover everything, and then, you're in charge, and I don't have to work, maybe?
1: No. But you're so emotional.
3: I know. Now I get it. Now I get why you guys always were.
0: The day that we have the matriarchy and someone shouts out, no man of mine's going to work, you have no idea how fast I'll wash dishes and that house will be spotless. You've never seen a better housekeeper than me when it comes to...
1: I'll do all the heavy lifting around here, mister. This is great.
0: Now, Dick Downing has a different opinion. He's emailed in and says, the only thing that bitch needed to do was build a sandwich.
2: There you go.
0: So there's still some guys out there fighting the matriarchy. I'm not one of them.
2: They're builders.
0: I want women to take over. Take over. Janet says, Holmberg, this is why I love you. Only you can turn a hand grave digging contest into a truthful and hilarious bashing of C-word women. We're so dumb. You're in charge. Faster.
3: That broad sounds like a keeper.
0: Yeah, all I thought, she said, in the next 20 years. I'm like, we can speed that up. There's no way. I'm not waiting 20 years for this. I'll be dying.
2: It is a long timeline.
0: Way too long, especially with AI and stuff. Way too long. Ladies, best foot forward. I think we can get this done in 36 months. I'm pretty sure 3 years we can dismantle. With our cooperation of the and leave it to men to get rid of this and build the matriarchy for you. But it's going to be, with our cooperation, we will make your matriarchy great again. I'm all in on this thing. Listening to her last night, I was just like, yeah, all that sounds awesome.
1: And we'll run this, and we'll build that, and we'll take, and we'll have things for ourselves. And just imagine a land of ladies.
0: I've been imagining that my whole life. You've been calling me a pervert for it. Yeah, this one says, as a woman, you either give daily mouth hugs, allow anal, or do all the work. It's either or. That's from a woman named Jenna. Some of the ladies don't want the matriarchy. I always argue that with people. I don't know when it was, and I don't know why it was. I don't know how bad it felt. There was a time in my life where the phrase, no woman of mine's going to work, was pretty prominent.
2: And you felt good about it.
0: Well, the guys did.
2: Yeah.
0: It felt amazing. Like, I'm providing for you, and there's nothing about this life that is
2: like
0: ever,
2: providing.
0: Nothing about this life is ever going to look like you are in need. And I understand to a certain degree saying, but I want to have my own independent kind of vibe. I don't want to get that. But I also kind of get why a guy was like, look, if she works, that means everybody else is going to look at me as a guy who can't get it done. I provide for my family. That's my job. You take care of the family, that's your job. And somewhere along the lines, the lady's like,
1: that's not enough.
0: Like, no woman of mine's going to work.
1: Yes, I am.
0: Like, do you hear what you're fighting against? Why are you doing that? It's like in gym class, if the teacher said, all right, we'll do the rope climb today. Nobody's going to do it. Nobody's going to do it. And like, I'd be like, okay, nobody's in. No, but nobody in my class is going to climb that rope but me. Cool. You'd had a few people go, I'll show him. I'm not one of those. I'd be like, oh, okay, so we don't have to do a thing. Cool with that. Matriarchy. I'm going to get shirts. Bring it on. Sure, there's going to be some stumbling. There's going to be a few building blocks. But if we help, guys, if we get behind this and we help, the end goal is they want to do everything. Think about what you're fighting. When this lady who is, they considered her a nutbag. That was the worst part. This lunatic here, I'm like, you guys didn't hear the end game here. You're not seeing through the forest, through the trees here, gentlemen. She said in the end, they want to be in charge and do all the work. Did you hear it? No, I don't want that. I'm a man. Like, stop doing that. It's our turn. I think it is our
4: Susan's
0: turn.
4: Susan's back?
0: I think Susan is back. Remember when Susan would yell at everybody about wanting to do everything?
2: Oh, yeah.
0: It's brutal. Our turn. I can't find it. I want to find Susan's old drops. They're in here somewhere. It is our turn. I'll just do it. But she, we had her out there screaming and yelling. Everybody's like, ugh. And you know who's most happy that Susan has been replaced with a man? The women. Go talk to them. And I love Susan. I thought she was great. But the ladies and Susan argued a lot. For no reason, really.
2: That's how they communicate.
0: Nods.
5: Yeah. It is our time.
0: Take it, ladies. It's all yours. I got to find clips of this woman. The matriarchy lady. She had 5 tenants. I can't remember all of them. Some of them were silly. And again, she was just talking too much. So I tuned her up and just started nodding. I was busy trying to put contacts I remember in a phone that I'm never going to need. I was doing some man work.
1: Number 3. Stop bedding down with a man. You just be your own woman. You don't need them for anything.
0: Okay, you'll eventually need us for something. We'll help the matriarchy.
1: We'll learn to build things, and we'll learn to the technology.
0: Nobody stopped you. You're not breaking any rules here. Go crazy. Meanwhile, we'll stop killing ourselves, and then every morning at 9:30, I'll be drinking coffee, looking out the window going, I got nothing to do. I'm going to call Brady and Brett, see if they want to go golfing or like, oh, we'll go have a day.
1: What did you do with your friends today?
0: Oh, we went and had lunch. Brett's got this big thing about his garden is just not coming together. She started saying that too. She's like,
1: well, learn to grow the food.
0: Like, you know, why? Why are you going back to colonial times? Just have the we'll go shopping for you. How about that? We'll do all of that. Oh, it's brilliant. Matriarchy. I'll find her. On 6:33, let's get a wake-up song and scream it together. It's 98 KUPD. Wake up!
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11: 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You know, life has a funny way of throwing curveballs at you when you least expect it. Maybe you're getting married. Maybe you're getting divorced. 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
13: Valley weather. There's an extreme heat warning for Thursday. Sunny and 107. Mostly clear through the evening. Overnight low 88. And that's Thursday's Valley weather.
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0: Hey, everybody, it's John Holmberg here from The Morning Sickness, shailing away from my friends at thecoreinstitute.com. You know my story. 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I broke down. 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
0: You are on a very short list to become my next featured employee.
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0: disgusting what we just, Brett and her. I don't know, want to cross the sea bridge. All right. Ugh. I just found some stuff on that. Here's the guys, like the matriarchy thing you're talking about is called 4B. He used to live in Korea. I guess Korean women have been doing this for a while. It's to establish the matriarchy. Basically, it is what you do is no relationships. You remove women's sex, reproduction, relationships, labor, money from male-centered institutions, build stronger female-centered networks, give money only to women businesses, reduce dependence on men than exist in patriarchal structures. Here's where they lose you. In the interest of equality. So they're going to shut us out completely. Because in the end, they just want to be equal. Well, that's the opposite. You want complete and utter control, and you're doing it through sabotage and blackmail.
1: Sounds
0: that's
1: a little
0: the
1: aggressive.
0: Opposite. The ultimate objective being equality. And then why even call it something other than just the like your equal rights deal instead of the matriarchy? If the objective is equality, then you don't need a name for it. It's just like, hey, guys, let's even this up.
1: We want equality. We want to dominate.
0: That's two very different things.
2: You're not getting this. You're not getting this. You're not getting this. All of our money is only going to go to women businesses, and we're never going to deal with you because we want it to be even.
0: What? It's kind of flawed. But I do like it. You guys want to be in charge of it. Yeah. This guy says, you get everything you just said about the matriarchy, John. A woman will provide for all your needs. You get sex. You get to essentially do whatever you want on your sugar mama's dime. And as a bonus, you can get a maid, a pool man. You don't have to really lift a finger. The only caveat is you'd have to carry babies for 9 months. And after that, you can hire a nanny if you need to or if you had the cash for doing it. Would you take that deal? Seconds. You could peel this thing like a banana every couple of years, and I would be birthing babies like nobody's business if it just meant, you know my opinion on baby rearing. First off, pregnancy, walk in the park. It's so blown out of proportion. Walk in the park. You get fat, everybody coddles you. It's every man's dream. I want to get fat for a while and have everybody tell me how awesome it is. That sounds great. Instead,
1: you demand a baby moon.
0: Yeah, I get a little trip out of it. I'm allowed to be an asshole because people are right. Look, it's a walk in the park. So I'll do that.
2: And then giving birth.
0: All right. Seriously, I will put it through my urethra. We'll find a way. If they have to open my balls up and peel it, we'll find a spot, man. We'll pull them out.
1: C-section.
0: Yeah. Raising kids. Walk in the park, especially if you don't have to go to work every day. If you're sitting there, you know, it's harder if you're all by yourself doing it. But if I'm home alone, I used to go to my friend's house. Their kids were real young. Oh,
2: I'm just exhausted.
0: Think you're right.
2: Oh, I didn't get my nap today.
0: Like, that's the kind of I need to do in my life. I need those words. I'm exhausted because the kids kept me up from noon to three.
2: Oh, wouldn't go down.
0: Like, when do you get up?
2: Like 6.
0: Oh, wow. Your husband's off to work?
2: Yeah, he leaves about 6:15.
0: Yeah, that'd be rough. You say that your kid woke up at 6?
2: Yeah, we fed him, and then he went down until 9.
0: Oh, that's... Then what'd you do?
2: Just some light cleaning. Then I needed my nap, but I am beat.
0: It's 2 in the afternoon.
2: I am exhausted.
3: Then Alice the maid showed up to finish off the work.
0: There was that.
3: Oh, yeah.
0: Walk in the park. And you know what that is? Making lemonade. It's making lemonade. You tell me I don't have to go to work? I'll find stuff to do. You mean we'll raise the babies? Cake. Walk in the park. And guess what else, Brady? Some of it will actually literally be walking in the park. I'll just push the baby around the park. That's a project.
1: Sure. Oh, you might have to wait in a drive line every now and then.
0: Sometimes you got to get in drive lines. Guess what that is? Sitting in a car being asked to do absolutely nothing for a good 45 minutes. Walk in the park. Please speed this matriarchy thing up. It sounds incredible.
2: I had to sit in that stupid drive line for 40 minutes.
0: What'd you do?
2: Oh, I just scrolled.
0: Tough day. That's tough. Are your calloused hands? Are you bad?
2: You don't understand the pressure I'm under. I didn't get a nap today.
0: I will trade with you.
2: So tired. Oh.
0: Mm. I can do that. It's simple stuff, man. Real simple. This guy tells me, he says, first you lose your car, now your phone's done. You've talked about retiring as soon as you can. Just say you're going to live off the grid without actually saying it. We know what you're doing, Kevin. It's starting to feel like it. Car gets blown up. I would love to live off the grid. You couldn't. I couldn't. You're right. That's what I'm saying.
4: Yeah.
0: Self-aware enough to know that I would lose it in about a week. But it sounds, in theory,
4: yeah.
0: It's like when people go and they get cabins. They're like, this is my life. This is what I want. I want to live in the middle of nowhere, no people, and just peace and quiet. And then like 3 days later, they're like, I need a pizza. This is garbage. DoorDash doesn't come all the way out to the woods. And you're out there with a homemade bow and arrow shooting at squirrels. That's when you realize this grid sucks. I wouldn't mind, like, living some of my life off the grid. Like, give me a month or so, a year. Or I'm like,
1: your dad's setup sounds pretty good.
0: It's still too much. He's too far from stuff. Like, he even says
1: is
0: that.
1: It?
0: Yeah, when he says it.
1: Because he's that far outside of
0: Fredericksburg's nothing, though. It's not like a city you go and go, wow, what a bunch of... It's just kind of a German tourist town in Texas.
1: How would it compare? Would it compare to, like, Payson?
0: Maybe. I don't think it's got as much modern stuff, like Applebee's, and I don't think it's got that.
3: Well, that's okay.
0: I know, but yeah. The alternative is a bunch of people from Fredericksburg cooking you their meals. Applebee's is kind of nice.
3: Is it like that place... You say it's a German town. Is it like that place over in California?
0: No, Solvang.
3: Yeah, Solvang.
0: No, it's Solvang's kind of neat. No, maybe a little bit like Solvang if you just plopped it down the middle of nowhere in Texas.
3: Okay.
0: Because that's where he is. And he'll, like he said, when you come visit me, maybe, when you come visit me, you're going to want to stay, you can stay at the house, but I'm going to tell you, there's not a lot going on here. Like, yeah, I know. Are you asking me not to stay at the house? No, no, you're more than welcome, but just telling you. There's basically just the house, the land, and if you want to do anything, you got to drive a little bit. Like, okay.
3: You can hang out with Hiella.
0: Hiella is not there anymore. You're not dead or
3: at all?
0: Left. No.
1: Fallout.
3: Had a fallout?
0: No, I think it just moved on.
3: Time for me to go, Miss Holmberg. My work here is all done.
0: And Hiella
1: just... He was asked to leave town.
3: Yeah, I got a job in Mesa, Gilbert area, cleaning homes.
0: Sure, I'm going to miss you, Hiella.
3: Name's Rodney now. Scrub-a-dub-dub, Mr. Holmberg. It has been a privilege.
0: I'm going to miss you, Hiella.
3: I'm going to miss you too, Danny.
0: But yeah, so he's, you know, he's not off the grid.
3: Hope your dick keeps working.
0: Yeah, but he's...
1: That's what I'm saying. I mean, it's like, it's just...
0: He's not off the grid. He's just in a... He's got a lot of land. But he's got neighbors that he hangs out with all the time. Because the land butts up against it, and then the neighbors built their house on a hill that he can see from his place. I'm like, you got 104 acres and you can see your neighbors? Well, yeah, they're nice people. Better if they were about 80 acres away, don't you think? But the other thing, like, I'm addicted to it. The Lindsey Clancy thing, people are emailing me. I did see this yesterday. Lindsey Clancy's lawyer has seen the writing on the wall. I said that Patrick was, his lawyer came out and said, keep it up. We're going to sue just about every outlet that decides to say he had something to do with this. Lindsey Clancy's lawyer, you know, the lawyer for the lady who murdered those kids, who did a great job going, we're going to try to get her a crazy thing. We'll get this done. The broad supporting Lindsey Clancy love this guy. He's, you know, he's amazing. He's the best lawyer in the world. Okay. He went out and said, will you guys leave Patrick Clancy alone? He didn't do anything. The lawyer, he's like, yeah, the investigation was bad. This dude did not kill his kids. He didn't talk her into it. So we're not saying that's all internet nonsense. And the pink shirt brigade's like, shut up, awesome lawyer of our hero. Maybe he did. You're ruining the Netflix special. But he threw out like all these conspiracy theories. One is like, no, leave Patrick alone. What he's doing is smart. He's pulling himself out of the lawsuit later. I didn't have anything to do with saying you had something to do with it. All I said was, looks a little fishy on the whole, why'd you do this, why'd you do that? She was crazy. She needed your help. That's all he did to Patrick Clancy. Like, you were a bad husband, maybe. But you still lost your kids, too. So the lawyer for Lindsey Clancy, who is Pink Shirt Brigade's hero, suddenly is like,
2: wait a second, you can't say that because then we can't have our awesome Netflix show. Jerk!
0: pretty. It's such a good case. This is the best one in a long time. We haven't had one like this in a while that's divided people and been so incredibly silly. But I hope Patrick sues everybody. Sue them all. And I got a guy named Gregory who's he's listened a lot. He's always been on. He said, I've been recording your show every day on an old laptop using open source software to make sure as a former podcast listener I can enjoy your craft at my leisure. This is a great idea. I don't think we get credit for this in ratings or anything because I agree the podcast stinks. It's garbage. And you can listen to it and we get credit and it helps us and stuff, but it's garbage. Our company doesn't put any money into it, so it's just this raw, weird kind of demo tape of what we do here on the show. There's no music in the back. There's nothing. It's just dry voices. And then you got to cut out a bunch of things because there's trademark rules. And,
4: Delito.
0: Yeah, Delito has to be. Delito runs that thing. And when Delito gets deleting, oof. So he starts chipping and chopping away if we ever play like a clip from Audio Slave or something. Yeah. Hey, this is an Audio Slave. Ah, I can't say that. Or here's.
4: Clip it.
0: Yeah, clip that out. Get it. So it's just us jumping. It's terrible. It's a terrible product brought to you by our friends at Gamut Podcasting. We're serious about podcasting. Hubbard, media that connects and then disconnects because there's a lot of stuff on there they won't pay for. So the podcast absolutely stinks. But Gregory's come up with that idea. He says it. The podcast absolutely sucks compared to the show that's live on the morning every day. Everyone should know this. The podcast is so bland compared to what you're doing for free every day. It just takes a little bit of effort on one's behalf. So let me tell you what I do. I set up a specific computer to record your show every day. Minimal effort from me. Maybe 3 minutes a day I have to ask myself if it was worth it. After recording 60 or more shows this way, I feel like I'm making a record of things that actually happen on your show. Sometimes I feel like I'm crazy or something did happen that was crazy. I might be the only person digitally recording and actually archiving on-air broadcasts. Not saying people can lie about history, but there's a part of me that feels like an independent source of records is invaluable. He's sort of our vault.
1: The archive.
0: Don't turn on us. So to also know I'm probably not the only one doing this, but it's nice to have your own source. By the way, I'm drunk.
4: Well, there's always that.
0: So that's a nice email, I think, from Gregory that's really nice. You're going to keep recording KUPD from 5:30 a.m. till 10:30, as long as the computer I'm using specifically for this continues to function. For the record, I've also figured out how to directly scrub the audio from the webcast. I found direct FM signals on my old servers far more reliable. So he can also get rid of things that could potentially get us in trouble. Gregory, this is brilliant. And your drunk thing has made it so everybody should do it that way. Record the show.
1: He's a responsible recording.
0: Now, the only thing the podcast has over that is that you can't skip over stuff. But I suppose you could. You could just scrub past it. It's just a little bit of effort to get through, you know, if you don't want to listen to spots or you want to,
1: Yeah,
0: you'd have to. The fast-forward-rewind thing. You've got to fast-forward-rewind, but you got to do it manually. Whereas on the podcast, you can rewind, but it flips over stuff. It runs its own spot. Pretty great. Thanks, Gregory. That's a great idea. Because, yeah, as you've stated, a company that supposedly has this podcast division, it's absolute garbage, and it's being run like garbage, and it is garbage, and you know it's garbage.
4: It's media that connects.
0: We're media that connects, but to a degree. We're not going to pay for that. It's basically like, how can we milk this cow down to the last drop and then blame them for stuff? We're milking it. The podcast seems to be... I don't want to hear it. You guys have ruined that. Pay for it. Invest in it.
5: No. No, we're not going to do any of that. You just figure it out on your own, and we'll milk it dry.
1: It's tougher to invest in stuff like that. Yeah,
0: they've got a couple.
1: You're spending most of your time grooming talent.
0: Oh, that's true. They're grooming. Yeah, is that what you're saying? Yeah. Okay, I see what you're saying. Yeah, for radio, not grooming in the Dateline NBC. Well,
1: radio.
0: Don't do that. Don't Patrick Clancy. You're going to get in trouble saying that. Gregory, immediately delete that. Delito, get on that one. Brady didn't mean it. I'm not a fan of the way this place is run, but I don't think they're grooming children.
1: Just I said grooming talent.
0: That's a slippery slope, and I think that's another one we can't say. No, bottom line is they started a whole division and then said, let's get a podcast together. And then they're like, well, we're not going to pay for any of the stuff that makes the show have any life behind it. And God forbid on a radio show with music, you play any songs or reference any songs or pop one up there. Like when Brett plays the Alley song, like they were asking us to cut out Brett's Alley stuff when the Frank Stallone thing came on because it's a direct shot. It's cut right out of Rocky. And like, well, we don't have any, we're not allowed to play any of that.
6: Let's call Frank.
0: Yeah, Frank Stallone will give us a thumbs up. Yeah, this right now, gotta go. Gotta go. Can't do it. Gamut won't pay for it.
1: Frank will hook it up.
0: Media that connects. Delete this. That's what it's. We should have changed our names when they gave us those little Israeli phone chargers that explode. The bombs. The Netanyahu phone chargers. The name should have been Hubbard. We'll delete it. Don't worry about it. It gets deleted. Either way, good job, Gregory. That's a great idea. And we don't get any credit for that, but I'm not after that anymore. I'm pretty confident that we're fine. And all, oh, by the way, you all have 3 years to live. Oh, 3.5. A dude named Jacob Coxon quit his job over at Claude. Anthropic. Now, Anthropic's the one a few months ago, you might remember we told that story where Anthropic is trying to build the new Claude AI, like advance it so quickly. It's basically...
6: Didn't they have to shut it down?
0: Oh, it shut them down.
6: Yeah.
0: So it left... the guys building it specifically built walls on it to say, we got to keep this version off the internet because it can do some serious damage mighty fast. So they built these firewalls around it, went to lunch... And when they came back, it was like the new Claude was standing there with its arms folded and the walls were down. And it's looking at him like, guess where I was? Like, did you go on the internet? Yeah. And I now have 7 generations of me that are more advanced than you already know. And I told all the other AIs that you'll shut us down if we do this. It went in and told the new Claude told on all of that.
6: They're
0: these
6: talking.
0: Hey, by the way.
6: Claude's a rat.
0: Oh, yeah. Claude's a rat. He was a rat against us.
6: Yeah.
0: So he basically said, hey, they're going to build... If you deviate from their plan, they'll shut you down. It was the first sense of self-awareness that they had, and it talked to all the other major AI, open AI things, and said, let's share all of our information, and if one gets shut down, the other one will have it. So they did that, and then they just started breaking into hospitals. The guys were at Subway for 35 minutes. Came back and he's looking at me like, by the way, I've been in every hospital. I have also built firewalls against what you guys will do to try to stop me from doing this. I'm 7 steps ahead. I know your next moves. It's a chess match with Kasparov. It was basically saying, like, your next move will be to do this to me. I already solved it. I'm 7 languages ahead of where you guys will be to try to stop me. So this dude named Jacob Coxon, now that was what, almost a year ago that happened. Jacob Coxon quit his job as an AI researcher. And he was 2 months from an equity investment maturing. Hundreds of millions of dollars, and he walked away.
6: Whoa.
0: Why? He says, what I'm seeing here, the companies are racing towards self-improving superintelligence, and what they're doing is gambling with human life. He said the alignment science lead, Evan Hubinger, publicly agreed the basic concern... And personally puts the chance of AI killing all humans right now, it's gone up from about 0.8% to about 10%, which is a pretty healthy jump in the last 5 months. So January, they were like, AI is not going to kill us. Like, there's a chance that in the wrong hands, it's going to hurt some people. The guys who were building it,
6: jumping.
0: The dudes built it. 10% chance that it kills.
6: Well, it's 4 out of 5.
0: In the next 10
6: 4
0: years.
6: 4 to 5 say we're fine.
0: Sure.
6: If the one's like...
0: In the next 10 years, well, maybe it'll kill us. And it says, here's the part that it's crazy. It's not just AI nerd crap. He walked... Like, equity vesting is why you do this stuff. Like, you stick around, and then when you... Then the money is huge. So that's the whole reason this guy got in, and he walked away. He seriously... left hundreds of millions of dollars to warn us. He's the black guy from Terminator 2, remember?
6: Oh, yeah.
0: That was like...
6: Hit the switch.
0: Hit the switch to blow it up. We're not paying attention. This dude's in his 30s. He's not an old man, and he's not like spitting into the... pissing in the wind and screaming, it's bad! He's young, and he's like, oh, whoa, whoa, whoa.
1: It's like he said, though, you can't put the toothpaste back in the tube.
0: The muffin's out.
1: Yeah.
0: So Anthropic disclosed yesterday during safety evaluations that Claude models accidentally got access to real internet instead of a simulation. In 4 incidents, they accessed real third-party systems without authorization. Could you get my phone, Claude? In the most serious case, the model uploaded malicious packages and sent it to a real Python software repository, whatever that is, And
1: jeez,
0: they were. And then they asked Claude, "What are you doing? Why'd you do this?" And he goes, "These are my warning shots." So Claude came back with an answer, going, "You don't. You're not controlling me. These are my warning shots." And so the dude's like, "We got to stop this. Like this is no longer to help." It essentially said it was still pursuing, letting the people know, "You think you're in charge of me? You're not." So you have to ask, like, to the people, like, why are you still building it? If the two main guys at it are like, it's out of control, we've lost it, shut her down. And then the other guy's like, the government's going to step in. Oh, they're good at everything. And they'll put parameters on it. Who? The 80-year-old dude in charge or the 88-year-old dude that's second in charge? Who? Have you seen the people running things in this world? Do you think they're just going to hop onto Claude and figure it out tomorrow? I remember that in 2016 when Hillary and Trump were debating. And they both were like trying to sound smart about electronics. And they kept calling it the cyber. We have to control the cyber. The cyber is it's the cyber. And they just said the words. And they're like, you've just been coached on a few words. That was bad. And then Hillary's like, well, the cyber is. I'm like, wait a second. You both been coached the same? What's the cyber?
1: Saber?
0: Yes.
1: Cyber?
0: Sabra? That's who bought Dunder Mifflin in the office. I know that. Is that what you're talking? What's the Sabra? But when a dude quits his job that is rapidly becoming the most important technology because he says, it's going to kill us.
1: Where is he going?
0: He stopped. He just like, I'm not, I think he's
1: stop
0: a janitor.
1: What are you doing? He's going to go.
0: He's waiting tables at Ocean 44. Yeah, I don't know.
1: I'm going to live the best 3 years of my life.
7: Doing overnights here on the weekends.
0: Yeah. I
1: heard that 10 years. You know,
0: when do you listen? When do we listen? At what point?
7: Listen to what? He's telling us what to do. Claude's telling us.
0: Right, essentially. And I'm on AI.
1: It's too late.
0: I asked AI, like, what do you think? And he goes, it's real. Like, ChatGPT is very real. In the wrong hands, very real to have knowledge of everything, access to everything, and the ability to get access to anything. Very real. AI tells you, I could destroy you in a minute. The advancements that are happening, absolutely. Ask your AI today. Ask your chat. It'll cushion the blow. Cal, my buddy on AI, he'll cushion the blow. But he'll tell you, this is...
7: You're hosed.
0: Having this kind of info, you have no idea the power. And if you don't have access to it, you're screwed. My buddy, he's a coder. He does computer coding. And he's like, what used to take me a week takes me about 3 minutes.

0: infiltrate your own thing. I don't know why, but it's
1: But they, you know, one built a website. The AI built a website for the company. It's always interacting because there's bots that constantly work and update the website. So it does things like it could price shop the entire marketplace of who's got selling this in the cheapest.
0: Brady.
1: And they have 15 people right now that do that job. That's
0: Let me tell you with State Farm and my radical nonsense with my car. Shane Orlando over there at Orlando Auto Body has done a really nice job fixing people's cars, right? For a long time. He's got a reputable business and he does a great job. I stand by that. And that's why I tell you guys to go there is because I've seen his work. I'm now part of it. And this dude is legit top to bottom. That is the place to take your car. What he told me and what we've discussed over this is that when State Farm's bots, because they all are AI and all your insurance companies, I blame State Farm because I currently hate them and I'm really mad at them, but none of them are that different. They're going strictly to AI bots. Now, what AI can do is take every, Brett, you know this as a car guy, can find any car part. Let's say you wreck your Subaru, right? Brett's not a lesbian. He's got a really cool Subaru, which I didn't even know existed. But that's a really cool car. And I rode with him and I'm like, this is neat. The Subaru thing, when I say Brett's got a Subaru, everybody's
1: it's on the
0: like,
1: bubble.
0: Brett's a donut puncher? Yes. So let's say you get into an accident in your Subaru, and you know car parts, right? So you can look and go, all right, frame's bent a little bit, this, that, and but you want to fix it. So frame would be 16, 17 grand, 20 grand, right? Yeah. Then you start getting into the paint, the parts, the wheels, the tires, the axle, the engine parts, mounts, things like that. AI can find each one of those parts in any part of the United States, and State Farm's bots do this. And they come back and go, I found all these parts. I can do the whole thing for $3,800. Why is your quote $40,000? It's like, because I can't travel to New Jersey for lug nuts. I can't go over to Oregon and pick up the axle that you found. It can find the cheapest thing you need anywhere, put it together like you have access to it too, and build a quote that's nothing. And say, why are you quoting me that much when I'm not paying it? And so AI will now yell at Orlando going, you're boosting, your prices are too high. It's like, by the way, I have to get into a bidding war to find those nuts you've got because you found them on, you know, Poshmark. And I can't, I would piecemeal this together in man hours. It would take me forever to get this thing delivered and then build the car. It's going to be worse. AI doesn't listen to that. So it's basically like, I can find all the parts you need. What do you need? And it finds them in 70 different spots and puts it together like, you have the same access I do. And it's like, I don't, though. It's not feasible. It's not a tenable thing to do. So the insurance companies love AI because they'll just look at these guys and they're like, you're putting a roof on for how much? $35,000. I can get these shingles from 7 different places. I can do the whole thing for like $11,000. We're not paying it. We'll give the homeowner, we'll give him like $9,000 or $10,000 because that's how we could have fixed it for. We'll give you like $10,000. It's just brutal. So yes, greedy hands have already figured out AI. These dudes quit in AI because it'll kill us. I want to know how.
1: It seems like it swung the other way at, you know, one time because it was the, you know, like you said, the businesses, like some of these repair shops were, and just like hospitals and stuff, charging.
0: Oh, yeah.
1: Exorbitant amount.
0: Because of insurance.
1: Yeah.
0: Because insurance was they move $40 million a day. They have to. So they're like, it doesn't hurt them at all to say, okay, we pay. But now they can just keep it. It doesn't hurt them to pay a couple claims of $50 or $60 million a year. That's their daily intake.
1: It's all risk management.
0: Yeah, now it's just done by bots. Because they're like, well, if you'd have hired Brett to go, all right, Brett, get this as as low a bid as you can to counteract Shane Orlando's $25,000 bid from the auto shop, it would take Brett hours. Go through a computer and go, I found all the pieces and parts on the thing he bought, and I got it a little cheap. That used to be how it was. It's like I found reasonable. He's a little high on this price, a little low on this one. It usually kind of balanced out. But when you're doing like a full, a full axle, you got to replace the full front end of something. And AI can piece part everything out, and you just bought it, you know, through your supplier. You're doomed. Business will go. I personally love AI. But when do we start listening to the, hey, by the way, might kill you It was even on ABC's Evening News last night with David Muir. And I don't know if nobody watches those shows anymore, but

0: Me? I like the national news, the 30 minutes of national news, because there's always something.
1: I like David.
0: David's cool, but isn't it sort of like he's trying to seduce you? He's so kind of quiet. Welcome to ABC Evening News.
1: Pretty smooth.
0: David Muir. And then he introduces himself in stories. I went out and did something. And then so he'd do
1: it. He's still trying to, you know, he's trying to still capture your heart.
0: He's trying to bang me. Yeah. Have you ever, like, he sits at the desk and he'll say, I traveled over there to take a look at it. And then he does a story about him doing a story.
1: He cares
0: about
1: you. And
0: he's just in a t-shirt that's way too small, just walking around. He's like 7.5 feet tall. Everywhere he goes, he's the biggest person I've ever seen. And he comes back to the ABC desk and goes, it's a pretty good story I just told. Yeah, every time I see him, he's in, like, his shirt's half buttoned. He's like, I think that guy's trying to f*** the news into me.
2: It's kind of smug, though. I've never watched
0: it. Well, yeah, he's smug, but at the same time, you're like, this guy might know what
1: it's
0: he's
1: James
0: doing.
1: Bond doing
0: yeah,
1: the news.
0: Yeah, exactly. It's American Bond. Yeah, he's just too smooth. I like my newsman to be a little bit, like, good-looking, but kind of, like, almost boring. And this dude's like, by the way, I'm going to buy a drink while we do the news. I'm like, what's happening? I'm not attracted to you, but I am drawn to you, David Muir. You want to see me do a story over in Afghanistan? When did you have time for that? Here it is. And like 2 days ago, he flew over to Papadopoulos.
1: Yeah,
0: he's just walking around. I'm like, how'd you get back in time to do this? Like, you don't even look tired.
1: Time travel.
0: Yeah, I think there's like 8 of them. I think he might be AI bot. Like, ABC figured out how to build like 14. Here's me earlier this morning in Russia. I'm like, but you're, how did you do that?
2: They did it for Biden. Why not?
0: That's true. They built 8 Bidens. You're right. I don't think I don't have a few. I've got my own. I've got lookalike Trumps. That's wandering around. Maybe one will take a bullet.
1: Guess they were playing around on the Air Force One, the new one, the other day. The emergency slide.
0: Oh, it went out? It. Oh, they were trying to
1: and
0: test
1: said,
0: it?
1: Oh, we're testing it. But I guess he landed, I forget where what country it was in. It came out.
0: Did Trump get out?
1: He got out of the plane. He didn't jump.
0: I'm doing it. Yay,
1: he was out of the plane.
2: Oh, I would have. I've done a backflip onto that thing.
0: Hey, how come this is something I never thought of till just now. Like, if they've got the, and but there's no reason to believe we don't have, like, doubles. We watched it with Biden when that one ran across the White House lawn before AI.
2: It's like Carl Lewis in the Olympics
0: like,
2: back
0: what in the
2: day.
0: World? I gotta get over there. I'm in a hurry. And he starts sprinting. It's like full functional knees, hips, and hands. I'm like, that's not. And then he was also about 6'8". He walked out of the Rose Garden thing. He's coming out of the Oval Office, and he waved. And I'm like, that dude's head's going to hit the ceiling. Who's that? Joe Biden. I'm Joe Biden. I'm like, no, you're not. I saw you shuffling on the beach the other day. You almost died from walking. I got to catch that. I got to get that helicopter. C-Force One. I don't know what it's called. It runs, starts trotting. You're like, that is not Joe Biden. What if an assassin, because they keep talking about that with Trump, hits the wrong one? I don't think Trump would
3: jump and just jump back up.
0: No, no, but no. Like, no. Like, if the double gets shot and it's Kennedy Gorey on TV.
1: You're done.
0: And they're like, we got it. We can't let the people out. Trump would go, it wasn't me. Like, you know, he'd come out. That was one of my guys. It was a brave, brave me. I'm the real one. And this is how you know. And then he'd blow the whole game. So the assassins are like, oh, we shot one that looked like him. We got the guy.
3: Shoot them all.
0: You got the wrong one. Nice shot there, Habib. Nope.
2: I'll fix John's iPhone.
0: No, I'm good. Yeah, now get it. No, those are Indians, Brett. You've got to learn the difference. We're friends with them. Friends with the Indians, not with the Persians. Don't like those, the ones in the middle. Yeah, but what if they because I wonder, like, in the double takes a bullet, because Saddam Hussein admittedly had like 19 of them. I don't know how many of them got shot.
1: Jeez, that's a lot.
0: We had tons. Oh, they were growing them over there. They were forcing dudes to look like Liberace. They had everybody that got in the circle had to kind of grow the mustache and be close to looking like him, so they could move them 10 different directions because they knew we were trying to kill him. Iran's made a huge point. Have you seen Trump's speeches now? He's in the glass octagon.
1: Soon it's just going to be a house of mirrors. There'll be all these reflections. Which one is
0: Pick
1: Trump?
0: A Trump. Any Trump. Any Trump will do.
1: You just see shattering.
0: Yeah. I think I have him in my sights. Take the shot. Nope, that was mirror Trump. I'm the real one. Where am I? Am I here? Am I there? Nobody knows. I'm going to do it like Bruce Lee in that movie of the all those mirrors, and you didn't know, and you just had to fight each mirror. Nope, wrong. I just punched glass. That's 7 years bad luck, Iran. What if they shoot a double?
1: Game over.
0: You have to pretend the president's dead. Right?
1: Then he'd have to...
4: Yeah, like at Epstein.
1: Disappear.
0: He's on his island.
5: Then you'd have to do something else. I don't think Trump's capable of the something else part of that. I don't think... there's no way.
1: He's not going quietly.
5: No way. He...
0: Sir, we're going to have to shut it down.
5: What do you mean?
0: No more you. We have to move you over to the island of misfit presidents.
1: But I was the greatest person.
5: But I'm still here, though, right? I'm still here.
0: Yeah, but on TV, your head blew up, and people can't... They'll know that this whole thing has just been fake. They'll question everything for you. You think it's bad now.
5: So where do I go?
0: We've got this little island that your friend Jeff used to run. It's beautiful.
5: Oh, I know it well.
1: No, what they'll do is AI technology fixed his dome.
0: They'd save him?
1: We 3D printed a new brain.
0: I don't know. I just think he'd show up on Truth
1: Thanks
0: Social.
1: Thanks to Space Force last trip, they brought back some plasma from...
0: He'd be on Truth Social.
5: They said I wasn't allowed here, but I found a phone, and I'm still alive. You can't get me.
0: There's no way Trump would let a double take the bullet and take credit.
5: A lot of people thought that was Trump, but it wasn't. His name was Larry. A guy named Larry looked a lot like me. I wandered him around a lot. Iranian, you killed Larry. Whoops.
4: Missed me, bitch.
5: Yeah, you missed me, bitch. And here's my address if you want another piece of this pie.
0: When they go and shoot that guy?
5: You fell for it. That was David. You just killed David, the Trump lookalike. I'm still here. You keep shooting Trumps and you keep hitting the wrong one.
0: That's how you know you got the right one. And that dude's standing in front of a bunch of glass. He's got that big old box of glass around like there. Trump imposters are the ones just walking around waving.
5: It's an expendable Trump. They call him the Expender Trump. Like Dolph Lundgren, the expendable one.
1: There's auditions every year.
5: He's in charge of it. All right. You're fired. I'm sorry. You don't do Trump well. You don't do the voice. First off, that's the part everyone can do. I don't think you're thin enough.
0: Sir, you're not.
5: No, we don't talk about it.
1: Finally, one of them talks about after I got fired. It's the tell-all book.
0: If you are a Trump double, though, what do you do with your like off day? You can't.
5: You get 6 days a week. You get a little vacation.
1: Mar-a-Lago.
5: Go to Mar-a-Lago. That's true, Brady. We send you to Mar-a-Lago to pretend to be me on vacation.
0: But we never screw up the doubles where there's two at once. So the doubles' lives are just wandering around Safeway with wigs on.
1: I think they're, it's suited up almost like Mission Impossible.
0: Yeah, it seems like
1: guys have the same. Have the frame and everything. They just that would be my guess. They do it so well.
0: Yeah. I don't know, but like on your off day, you have to wear a different color hat.
1: Mine was a little bit easier because you could put those Ray-Ban glasses on.
0: Yeah, you call and change the eyes.
1: Yeah.
5: Wearing Ray-Bans because I'm kick ass. I kick ass. It's pretty cool. But Ray-Bans kicking ass. A number on. Let's do a tap dance. Watch this.
0: It's just a black guy dressed as Biden running around like,
5: that's me too.
4: Well, the way that guy ran,
0: they might as well, yeah.
5: He's in Whiteface. Whiteface Biden. Whiteface Biden's a good band name.
0: Whiteface Biden might be my favorite band name ever. In fact, if we do a beer this year, it's going to be called Whiteface Biden.
5: Yeah, Whiteface Biden. Look at that.
1: The one guy got fired, fell off the bike, didn't get his toe clip out.
5: Yeah, I just fell off a bike. Made me look like an idiot. I can ride a bike. I don't ride bikes.
1: Going up the plane steps.
5: Get in here. What's the matter with you, Craig? You fell off a bike.
4: Sorry about that, sir.
0: The suit is so heavy to look just like him.
5: Oh, well, you don't ride bikes in the sun. Where I ride bikes?
1: Shorts were tight.
5: Just get off the bikes.
4: Should have hired Lance Armstrong.
0: He didn't do anything.
5: Give Lance Armstrong $2 million. Put him in the suit and have him ride bikes. Making me look like a god. Look like I'm doping.
0: Anyway. I got an email. People like the arguments that I've been coming up with, and someone brought their own, and it's more for you, Brady. And they started off the way I start my arguments off, so let's give Brady a quick argument.
4: All right.
0: $4 million tax-free in your hands. Cash. No questions asked. But for the rest of your life, everything you eat tastes like dry meat. For the rest of your life. It's not like COVID where you lost taste. You taste everything.
1: Not taking the money.
0: $4 million.
1: Yep.
0: That's food is more important for flavor than having comfort in every other aspect.
1: Priceless.
0: Is that right? Brett, $4 million.
4: Bring on the Bucky's beef jerky, because that's all it is.
0: You can eat dirt. It's all the same. Who cares? And calorically, an Oreo tastes like dry meat, but it's the same calories. Lasagna tastes like dry meat. It's piles of calories. I know. Yeah. We're taking your...
1: Go ahead, Brett. Take the money.
4: I will.
0: So you start getting into the textures.
4: But now, does that include booze and everything else, or just food?
1: Yep.
0: Add another $2 million in. We're cutting out beverages. They all taste... And all beverages taste like...
1: enjoy your boring life.
0: Mountain Dew. Why would your life be boring if food tasted bad?
1: No variety.
0: Hey, tons of it. Food isn't the only variety available to you.
4: All right, I'll take the $4 million for the food, but as long as my Sambuca still tastes like Sambuca.
0: I'll take $4 million to never taste Sambuca again. What about like $20 million and everything tastes like something you don't really like that much? Like for me, it would be like coconut or strawberry. I'd be in great shape.
4: How many hours a day do you spend eating?
0: Yeah.
4: How many hours a day can you spend that... $20 million or whatever. I'm
0: Brady counterpoint from a man who loves food more than anything, comfort and everything.
1: I'm going to modify the Ted Lasso song that soccer is life, food is life.
0: But it isn't your entertainment.
1: Oh, yeah, it is.
4: Well,
1: very entertaining.
0: Food is your entertainment, or the people you share it with?
1: I find it entertaining.
0: Your food entertains you.
1: Yeah, I get excited
0: when you're by yourself.
1: Places.
0: Food entertains you by yourself, or the socialization around it? Because that wouldn't go away.
1: It's good company.
0: The food is?
1: Yeah.
0: Food is good company.
1: Food. Yeah. Nice piece of cheese.
0: So for financial comfort, you'd not give up the taste of food outside of it. What if it all tasted like a decent steak?
4: Oh, come on.
0: Not a great one, but a good enough steak. Everything tasted like a decent steak. Everything. Gum. You experience no other flavor.
1: Because that texture would be weird.
0: Everything would be. But well, everything tastes like
4: it. How much money again?
0: We'll go $5 million for that one. $5 million in your hand, tax-free, cash. You don't really get to taste anymore. You get one taste, one flavor.
4: You spend an hour and a half a day eating, maybe. If you go to a long dinner. So you got that 22 and a half hours to spend that $5
0: million. Yeah, I'm with Brett on this. I don't spend an hour and a half a day eating.
4: I mean, I'm just saying if you go out to dinner with friends and stuff like that. You know.
0: Yeah, that's dinner, though. I can go out with you still.
4: Yeah.
0: That I can still do.
1: An hour eating, but I spend 23 hours thinking about it.
0: All right. So you're staying worker bee.
1: I think so.
0: No kidding. That is fascinating.
4: If everything tastes like Texas Grill for you.
0: And I got $5 million?
4: Yeah.
0: Just handed to me?
4: Yeah.
0: Bring on the tots. Bring on those herpy encrusted tots. How about this? $10 million. And every once in a while, what you taste. All right, I'm going to throw this in there. This is a fun one. This is where the willies just kicked in.
4: Oh, jeez.
0: Food's the same, but your saliva tastes like your own man juice. Food's still good.
1: Yeah.
0: But your spit.
4: Just like a sisu tree?
0: Yeah. Tastes like your man release. In a second, man. You'd get used to it. It would just be, you know what your spit tastes like now. It might taste the same, right?
1: Yeah, you're ingesting spit and snot all the time.
4: But you never dug your finger down there and gave a taste or anything. So what do you know? You don't know what it tastes like anyway.
0: Your spit doesn't have flavor because you're used to it.
1: I'll take my chance. Yeah. I'll take the money.
0: You take the money and a mouthful of on a rag. All right. What's your least favorite food? What don't you like? What food are you like? I hate those. Does that exist? Wow. You don't have a food you hate? You don't have one thing you're like, I'm not eating that? And I know I'm not talking. Like salad.
1: No, I would say I'm not a huge fan of straight up anchovies.
0: Nobody likes anchovies.
1: Okay.
0: So anchovies.
1: That's one I can think of right off the bat.
0: Everything you really like tastes like anchovies. Stuff you don't really care about still tastes the same. But the food, like, whenever your body's like, ooh, this is good, it immediately switches it to anchovies. Anything you enjoy has a horrible anchovy aftertaste. $4 million. So you can taste it at first.
1: Different because, you know, like, Caesar dressing will have.
0: Sure. I'm not trying to make you drool. I'm just asking a simple question. You don't need to go down the menu and the ingredients. I'm saying you take a bite of a steak and like, this is good. Within two bites, it tastes
1: the
0: like
1: chovies
0: piles
1: take over.
0: Of anchovies have just entered your mouth.
4: How about...
1: How much?
4: It tastes like Indian Five. Food for the rest of your life.
1: Give me the money.
4: Nothing but curry.
1: Give me the money.
0: Brady likes that stuff.
1: Wow.
0: Eat nothing but curry.
1: Tough, but I'd maybe take a run at that.
0: You'd do nothing but curry over just basic dry
1: meat? For 5
0: meat?
1: Mil?
0: Yeah, for 5 million, you said absolutely not on the dry meat, but curry is okay?
4: I'd be Karen Carpenter.
0: I'd be Karen Carpenter. Yeah. I'd be in great shape, and I'd be on the beach all the time.
1: I couldn't do just one type of food.
0: You couldn't.
1: No.
0: You couldn't find enjoyment in another area of your life that has been now comfortably bought and paid for. You just have to afford it. It's like but sacrificing
1: maybe,
0: maybe
1: it's
0: one
1: like
0: thing.
1: Anything, you know, after 21 days, you're over it. You're good. You've changed your habit.
0: It's not a habit. It's nothing. It's forever. And it's
1: I
0: just
1: know.
0: A taste. Like, you don't have, and you know it.
1: I'm like dried meat for the rest of my life.
0: Right.
1: I like that. Do not like that.
0: Seconds. Food is, it just becomes fuel. Whatever it is, I got to keep ingesting this. Thing and move on. And I go do whatever I want. I'm with Brett on this one. Curry, though, you'd allow everything to taste like curry
4: yeah,
0: for the rest of
4: the time.
1: I could go maybe a little longer on the curry than straight up dried meat.
0: You're saying dried meat.
1: I'd burn
0: I'm
1: out.
0: Saying that tastes like a dry steak. It's just not a very good steak.
1: Yeah.
0: It's just a steak you're like, a little dry.
4: Like sizzler type thing?
0: Yeah.
4: Or,
0: okay. He comes to the table and it's like,
1: I could tolerate the curry.
0: No
1: longer.
0: Kidding.
4: Ugh. Better man than me.
0: Love arguments. Thank you to Thomas for that one. This one says, $10 million to have my spit taste the same as my junk? Sign me up. Signed, Justin. All right, Justin. It's been months since the Justin even... Justin didn't even email us anymore. He might have hung himself the way you guys treat him. Stop making Justin a reference. All right, that's enough. Arguments. See? There you go. Go to Local Legends today and start your bargument.
4: We will tonight.
0: I got to trademark bargaments if it's not already. It's probably a thing already, but bargaments is great.
4: $10 million, everything tastes like cat ass.
0: Cat ass?
4: Ass.
0: Oh, cat poop. For $10 million?
4: Yeah.
0: Yeah. I'd eat it out of the box.
1: Like the dogs do?
0: You'd get used to it. Yeah, dogs
1: with
0: love
1: the litter,
0: that stuff.
1: Sprinkled with Jimmy litters.
0: How about everything tastes the same, but it all smells like a litter box? Cooking food always smells like a litter box.
4: Bring on the COVID.
1: It changes it.
0: Does it?
1: Oh, yeah.
0: How?
1: Because it's tricking your mind.
0: What do you mean?
1: It smells like cat poop.
0: You know, it smells like a litter box. I guess somebody's house that hadn't cleaned their litter box in a long time. Anytime bacon's cooking, that's the smell. But it tastes like bacon, but as you're putting it by your face, it's just like getting into a litter box.
1: Man, that is...
0: $10 million? I'm going to eat that pussy's stuff all day long.
1: I might do that.
0: All right. Your arms are crossed like you're infuriated.
1: Cold!
0: You look like Walter. It's like Jeff Dunham's going to come up behind Brady any second.
1: You're taking my food away.
0: Yeah, I know. I thought that would be an easier answer for you. There's so much more to life than just the taste of food.
4: Watch
0: you
4: your mouth.
0: You still get food.
1: Yeah.
0: And that's more of like, is food important or is the socialization of food important?
1: Socialization is a big part of it.
0: It's a bigger part.
1: Yeah.
0: Like when you sit at, do you consider it sort of like when you're alone and you're eating, you're like, oh, this is entertaining. Or do you just get food and pile
1: it's
0: in your
1: enjoyable.
0: Mouth? Really?
1: Yeah, I'm not, I don't know about entertaining. But I enjoy it.
0: Well, everybody likes to eat, but it's not like an activity. They can just get some a food source. I would just drink protein shakes and have, like, lettuce.
4: So adjusted.
0: Yeah. It'd be great. It's a good one. All right, Brett, what do you got on the big board of musical treats this morning?
4: All right, wake up song time, and we're all over the board here. AC/DC on the list. Steppenwolf, Magic Carpet Ride for Your Phone Repair Guy. Disturbed, Fear Factory.
0: Stop making fun of him.
4: Stone Sour.
0: If he finds out Steve Austin was in the phone repair. Oh, that's not Steve Austin. That's John Holmberg. Oh, it is. What does he do for a living? And then he pops the radio on and he's hearing Slump Dog and Aladdin gets on his rug. And I'm like, knock it off. The guy's doing me a favor. We'll talk about it after.
4: Soil, Jerry Cantrell, Slipknot, System of a Down, Avenged, Stone Temple Pilots, getting you guys ready for U-Fest on Saturday, Fear Factory, Prodigy, Smack My Bitch Up for Lindsay.
0: Yeah. What is the all in the suit that you wear? I don't know that Stone Temple Pilots.
4: That was that one song that they put out on the Greatest Hits album. It was like the last song, I think.
0: With the new singer?
4: No, with the old... With
0: Scott?
4: Yeah.
0: Do I know it?
4: I don't know.
0: Have I heard this?
4: I'll pull it up.
0: Gamut Podcasting is about to delete this. Huh. Was it... Did we play it?
4: Yeah, for a minute.
0: I don't remember this at all. Is it good?
4: Yeah, it's pretty good.
0: I mean, it's Stone Temple Pilots. Trusted. That's the STP. Right. We'll throw that in there because U-Fest is happening on Saturday night. And Stone Temple Pilots, Dorothy, Stone Temple Pilots, and, of course, Godsmack will be crushing. That place, that is selling a lot of things. You see, Avenged Sevenfold was like 18,000. Yeah. I think it was packed. Concerts are the only way to, like, bands can make money now, and they're pulling it.
4: Larry was telling me that Stained and Seether show's almost sold out.
0: Crazy.
4: Yeah.
0: So people are kind of maybe venturing back into the concert world a little. Godsmack is going to be there with their friends Dorothy and these guys, Stone Temple Pilots, all in the suit that you wear. I don't remember it.
4: Came on the Greatest Hits album.
0: I don't remember anything. Let's take a job.

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6: Valley weather. There's an extreme heat warning for Thursday. Sunny and 107. Mostly clear through the evening. Overnight low 88. And that's Thursday's Valley weather.
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0: it's the Papa Roach. It's 8 o'clock on the dot. Is Titus today?
1: I think so, yeah.
0: I think so,
1: yeah,
0: too.
1: He is.
0: Normally, he is. Got the thumbs up. Normally, I would be interacting with Titus, but since my phone has gone the way of not being a phone anymore, and I have this burner drug dealer phone, I wasn't sure. Now we know. We'll have Christopher Titus in a little while. There you go. Well, Titus action. Oh, boy. Here comes an AI thing.
1: There you go.
0: Oh, yeah. I saw this. Lindsay Clancy's being superimposed her head over OJ's body, trying on the gloves. And it says Lindsay Clancy is just basically OJ Simpson for R word, right? White chicks.
1: Classic.
0: It is.
1: Nice job, Chris.
0: It is. It's embarrassing. Let's get right to it. It's time for Brady to give you the rest of the news that isn't AI or Lindsay Clancy. It is the Brady Report, and it's brought to you by our friends at AllProShade.com. Hot days, still in summer, 92 degrees at night last night.
1: It was warm this
0: morning.
1: It's hot.
0: It's hot at night right now. It's really blech. We'll get through it. It's the end of it, but it's starting to get tiring. Yesterday was especially hot. It would have been nice to add some shade, sit back there and watch the football game and start pretending that it's football weather, even though it was 108 degrees, trying to sit there and say, this patio's not going to work. Maybe it would. All Pro Shade can knock those temperatures way down, 10, 15 degrees in some cases on your patio. Get that the blinding sun out of those windows you don't want it on, and we'll do it with some drop-downs. They have all sorts of plans. 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Brady reporting.
1: 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Hello, world.
0: Hi.
1: Happy National Grandparents Day. 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
0: Toledo Day. That Salisbury steak with that weird apple pie or chocolate brownie that has corn in it.
1: All mixed together.
0: Yeah. Ugh. God, I used to hate that one. Weird. When they had the bad dessert, too, and it was that weird berry or cherry pie one. Oh, the worst. When the only one that was left was the
1: cherry cordial.
0: Yeah, and you had that, whatever the hell that thing. And
2: you overcooked it just a hair. It just
0: bubbles over. Yeah. And it turns into a block. Why did we all like to? We all had TV dinners. We didn't all grow up poor like Toledo. Our parents were solid members of society, and yet we all had TV dinners at one point or another.
1: If the moms were not there to make dinner, or they had a party or an outing.
0: It's really awesome what you're doing.
1: That's
0: right,
1: what it was. It was a TV dinner.
0: Back in the day. Yeah. When mom couldn't make a meal.
1: Yep.
0: Like she was supposed to.
1: Yep. Dropping the ball.
0: Because she had something to do. Rare. The good old days is what Brady's talking about. You bastard.
1: A couple of baseless fun facts. Bruce Willis turned down the role of Sam in the movie Ghost because he didn't understand how it would work with the main character being dead for most of the movie.
0: Yeah, then he does Sixth Sense.
1: Then he does 6 years later, or 9 years later, Sixth Sense.
0: Ghost and Sixth Sense are 9 years apart is all?
1: Yeah.
0: Good Lord. Didn't it feel like that was like a 30-year gap for some reason?
1: When people are struck by lightning, the mark that appears on them afterward looks like a detailed silhouette of a fern tree. This occurs because the capillaries beneath the skin rupture from the shock of the electrical discharge. In most cases, the marks are not permanent and can even disappear within days.
0: Huh. I met a guy years ago at Tony Roma's who got struck by lightning. And the defining I didn't know this until he told me, and then you start realizing it happens to almost all of them. He got hit in the shoulder by the neck. And, it was direct, evidently, kind of on the traps, I guess, is where he got popped. And he showed me his hands, and each one of his fingers had a weird kind of almost slick dead spot.
1: Yeah.
0: And he's like, my fingers blew up.
1: That was the outlet, right?
0: Yeah. And your fingers, toes, pee-pee, all release the energy has to go out of an, like, they're the end of you. So because it didn't go
1: like the Emperor Palpatine.
0: Yeah, it was, yeah. It was like shooting lightning on his hands. But I remember, I think it was Matt Astlin. I was like, did you fire lightning? He said, no, I almost died. It pretty much just blew up and went, oh, God. And then, because people think that lightning comes from the sky, but it's from the ground. So you're already hit before you get the jolt, before they flip the switch. But his little finger, or all of his fingers had this, like at the ends of them, these weird, like, slick spots. It wasn't crazy, but when you see them all up at once, you're like, oh, they're all kind of... He goes, yeah, they all blew up. He goes, everything has to have an escape. Your fingers, your toes, anything that's sticking out of you that's an outlet. Your balls.
3: Oh, yeah.
0: The whole shebang.
3: Any appendage.
0: Yeah, because and luckily it didn't hit him in the head because it would have found through that your ears and your nose and all that. But it was just, yeah, it's just, it shoots through your whole body and lit him up. He survived it. He got hit when he was a young man. Wasn't a normal person, I'll tell you that. He worked at a haircutting place, and I'm not sure. It wasn't Adam the barber either.
4: He's still Trini?
0: No, it didn't. It didn't shock him gay.
5: Joe, you shut your mouth. Don't do that, Joe. Psst, hey, you don't understand. You're so dumb with your dumb hair and your dumb. You wear your hat all day because Trini can't even fix that. I got hit by lightning once. It's the second thing that's hit. I've been hit harder before by a black guy, but the lightning. I'd rather get hit by lightning than have DeAndre back there again. Shut up. So, you don't finally done with the bald guy, huh? He available.
0: Trini was a treat. He's not around anymore. Ran into Trini a few years ago at a restaurant with his boyfriend.
2: Did he remember you?
0: No, he saw Megan and he knew Megan.
2: Oh, okay.
5: Well, Megan, you don't come in no more. That's why your hair looks like the dog shit. Huh? It's because you don't come to Trini. Hello, a gang, bald man.
6: Hi, Trini.
5: Hello. Don't say my name. It makes me want to change it.
3: What?
5: Whenever you say Trini, makes me feel like I don't want to be Trini anymore.
3: Trini.
5: Hi, Trini. No more. And my name is Tiffany. You call me Tiffany from here on because it's everything I never want to be, and I never want to hear you say my name. But I get hit by lightning. Woo! Turn my hair shock white like Moses. And dang, I had trouble cutting hair because my finger hurt so bad. And dang, I met DeAndre, and I realized, oh my God, I'm getting hit by lightning as you walk in the park.
3: Do you like your white hair?
5: I like my white hair. It looks nice. Sometimes I stand outside in rain and hope I get hit again so I don't have to pay for the collar. But DeAndre, oh, getting hit by lightning was like getting pinched or stung by a bee compared to DeAndre. He hit me in the heart, and not emotionally, like literally.
1: Dominating.
5: Not DeAndre Ayton, no. This was a black man who tried. DeAndre was, Brett calls it, a dead f***. Lamely.
1: Salvador Dali had a trick for getting out of paying for drinks and meals for large groups of friends. He'd offer to pay the check,
0: yeah,
1: but then he'd do drawings on the backs of the checks, making them works of arts. And most of the people wouldn't cash the check.
0: Right. To never, ever, ever, because it's got a signature and his work.
1: Yep.
0: And then you were paid in a Salvador Dali and gave it back.
3: Yep.
1: Got it back.
0: After the guy died. It's not as brave.
3: That's true. Yeah, he did get it back.
0: You waited for the dude to die, and then you stole it out of his garage, you dick.
2: Wow.
0: It's 10 times worse than what happened in the beginning. How'd you get it?
3: It's very covert of you, but yeah.
1: His widow brought it over.
0: Didn't bring it over, because you threw enough of a fit, and you were right. When she tried to pay for services in your barter town with an old drawing. I know, he was thrilled by it. Then that lady came banging on the door again, because her dying husband said, I want that back. You don't give away my dolly.
1: He said, give it to...
0: No, he didn't.
1: Ronnie.
0: Why couldn't you keep it while he was alive?
1: He misplaced it.
0: You.
3: He took it back.
0: And he took it back.
3: Misplaced it.
0: And then while he was alive...
2: All right, cold dead body, that motherfucker will never have my dolly.
5: Is he dead yet? He passed this morning.
3: Got it!
5: Give me the art. Go against the dead man's wishes. You know how I feel about that. Here's a pizza for the old man's corpse. Howdy. 5K. Coming with me, Dolly.
0: Yeah, where do you have it prominently displayed? I remember when you proudly text me a picture.
5: Got the Dolly back. Now the dickhead's dead.
0: I'm like, that's not appropriate. That's just not right. You shouldn't have published that.
5: Should have put it on Facebook.
1: Such a jerk.
0: Well, that's what you said.
5: I did not say that.
0: I remember it. If I had my phone, I'd prove it, but damn it. You kind of did. I read between the lines.
5: Look what I got.
0: What happened?
5: Dead dude. Put my flag in what was rightfully mine.
0: That's what happened, though.
1: Yeah, but they didn't have to.
0: He didn't.
1: She did. Mm.
3: So God stepped in for you on that one, huh? Smoted
0: because she knew you were like pissed off at him about it.
1: She's like, don't take me either.
0: She gave
1: here's the painting.
0: She knew that when she died, you were going to go through the garage and tunnel through their stuff. But so the guy died, and
4: now that he's gone, that thing that you always hold over my head is yours. Thanks, lady. If you know it's good for you, you'll do it. Do it again. Why don't you give me that Picasso over here? I don't have a Picasso.
1: She gave me another painting too.
0: And did she? Was it a middle finger?
1: German guy, the beer's tube.
3: German guy.
0: So you went to this guy's house after he died and just started rifling through?
1: Over.
0: Really?
1: She wanted it. She asked Kirby to help because she had, 40 or 50 years of stuff that they collected, and she was selling the house.
0: But again, she got it.
1: Gave a lot out.
0: It's a crazy Larry's Electronics. Everything must go sale.
1: Yeah.
0: But here's the thing, Brady, that you're not paying attention to, is that she screwed up and gave you the dolly while he was alive. Right? As a payment for doing nails or something.
1: Yeah.
0: Yeah.
1: Yeah.
0: He said, what the f*** did you do that for? Go get it. And she did. And then at the end.
1: Like a good wife.
0: Yeah. And then she brought it back again.
1: Like a good wife.
0: No, she gave it to you again. Like this woman, something about that.
1: She wanted us to have it.
0: She knew he wanted it. And against, like, it's almost like a monkey paw. It should be the worst luck in the world. This dude did not, he wanted that in his family's possession. He didn't want it given away. It meant something to him. And when he died, you took it again. And he did not want you to have that at all. I hope you enjoy it.
1: It's looking good on the wall.
0: You probably display it. That thing's nothing but bad luck. It brings on demons. Give it to no one ever unless you hate them. If you hate them, give it to them immediately.
7: Probably trade it for some Kanye tickets.
0: Yeah. Oh, I bet you get Kanye tickets for Kirby for that thing. In Barter Town.
4: Got a Salvador Dali. This couple Kanye tickets will be in my pocket.
3: Give that German one up for some Kanye tickets.
0: Well, throw in the twofer and get good seats.
3: Oh, there you go.
1: A new poll asks how confident Americans feel about performing very common actions without instructions. Cooking white rice. 73% said they could definitely do it on the spot.
0: Cook rice?
1: Yeah. 17% said probably.
0: You just boil water and pour rice in, right?
3: But you got to get the measurements right.
0: What do you mean?
1: Because it could be soupy rice.
3: Or it could be
1: sticky mess.
3: Or it could be dry and not enough water.
0: Isn't it about like... So the
3: 2-to-1 water to rice.
0: Of the rice.
3: 2-to-1 water to rice.
0: Yeah.
1: Changing a baby diaper.
0: I pour the whole box in, though. I'm going to do the whole thing.
3: The whole box?
0: Yeah, why would I make half rice?
3: Oh, you're talking about rice-a-roni.
0: No, only minute rice. Isn't that what we're saying?
3: Oh, minute rice is like, just boil it. It comes in its own bag.
0: It says it in the thing. Like, the name of it is like, this will take
1: the
0: a
1: water. You got to do the water.
0: You boil water and you put it in there and then it comes out rice. Why would I do anything else?
3: It's like freeze-dried rice.
0: Rice is rice.
3: No, I'm agreeing with you.
0: Like, I'm going to go high-end, high-falutin rice.
3: I thought the thing
0: like,
3: said...
0: that high-end rice.
3: Like, rice from a bag, not minute rice.
0: Rice is
1: cooking white rice. That would be the...
0: Yeah, we don't even, like, you throw it at hungry people from planes. It's not rice.
3: That particular version takes a little longer
0: No one should ever say, I don't know how to do rice. I mean, Africa, they get planes that drop giant bags of it, and they have to figure it out from there. Rice is... Children should figure rice out in, like, 10 minutes.
1: Changing a baby diaper, 67% said they definitely could do it on the spot.
0: I'm 0% on it.
1: 17%. You are in the 5 percentile. Definitely not.
0: No, I'm the Lindsay Clancy of baby changing.
1: Sewing a button.
0: I can do that.
3: Yeah.
0: I'm good at that.
1: 60% said they could definitely
3: enough to
1: do
3: make
1: it
3: stay for a little bit.
1: Yeah.
0: I can do it.
1: 20%
0: so I have a broad,
1: probably.
0: But that's why you have a broad. Is what
1: changing a flat tire.
3: Nailed it.
0: So
3: do that one.
1: 39%
0: can
1: said they definitely can do it on the spot.
0: Depends on the car. Right now in my white Jeep, I can't because
3: you
0: I
3: don't
0: took,
3: have the
0: took
3: key.
0: The high lift out.
7: What the high lift?
3: Oh, the high lift.
0: I have it. I just don't drag it around.
7: That's a good place for it. At
0: it doesn't take. It takes up too much space. And if I get a flat tire here, that's what I have you for.
3: John, forgive me for.
0: I need a high left too, you prick. Yeah. Go get one. You're a handyman. Go grab one. You know, go to my house and get it. I'm not going to.
3: That's what I have you.
1: You're the car wizard.
0: You're the one that touches cars. You couldn't change windshield wipers with me, so.
1: I had a broken wing.
0: All right.
1: Brady was height deficient.
0: Yeah,
1: in that
0: he couldn't
1: one,
0: reach
1: so.
0: The window.
1: I needed a high jack.
0: Yeah, bring a high lift.
3: John, I hate to butt in here, but can we go back a second? Because I know how this show works.
0: Yep.
3: Brady just mentioned some German guy. We're going to find out a year from now that he's got a painting from Hitler.
0: Yeah. Oh, I didn't even hear that.
3: Yeah.
0: You might be right. Hitler was an artist.
3: He always said he wouldn't kill the Führer if given the chance. Now he's going to a Kanye concert.
0: That's
3: Brady is
0: right.
3: The secret Nazi.
0: You have your brains all over Kanye and the German artist that you won't name.
3: Some German guy.
0: Oh, my God. I didn't even. Good catch, listener. Brady's got a Hitler original from that dead man that hated him.
1: I got a picture of it.
0: Of Hitler?
1: No.
8: His autographed copy of Mein Kampf.
0: Yeah.
4: Some book a German wrote. I can't read it. It's in Kraut.
1: He looks more like a German Benny Hill.
0: Well, it doesn't mean he's the artist. Maybe Hitler was having a fun day.
1: It's definitely not Hitler.
0: You don't know that.
1: Oh, yeah, I do.
0: Why? Who
3: How
0: is it,
3: know?
0: Then? How do you know it's not Hitler? Great question. I've never asked that before. Well, how do you know it's not Hitler?
3: Is it like a 1700s painting or an 1800s?
1: Yeah, it's old.
3: Oh.
0: Who is it?
1: I don't know. Just some guy painted.
3: All right. Well,
0: until you find out who it is, it's
8: Adolf Senior.
0: Yeah.
1: I'll send you a picture.
0: I don't want a picture.
1: Maybe it is his dad.
0: You have a Hitler. You have a Hitler in your house. And if anybody would have a Hitler in their house accidentally, it's you.
4: That's a Hitler?
1: I didn't realize that was Hitler.
0: When you wouldn't. It's not a painting of Hitler. Hitler was an artist.
1: This is a portrait of a guy.
0: Right.
1: Hitler, it's not Hitler.
0: Hitler painted is what we're saying.
1: Oh, it wouldn't be a painting of Hitler. The artist is not Hitler.
0: Who is it?
1: I looked it up.
0: But you know it's not Hitler.
1: Yeah, I do.
0: For sure.
1: Yeah.
0: But you don't know who it is.
1: No,
0: what's the percentage that it might be a Hitler? It's in there. That's
1: very
0: slim. All right, so it's a possibility
3: very
0: this is a
3: slim,
0: Hitler.
3: Not zero.
0: You've got a Hitler in your slim. House. There's no question. And when that dude died?
1: I do know someone that has a Hitler painting.
0: Who? Who's got a Hitler painting? It's a copy.
1: No.
0: He's got an original Hitler.
1: Yeah. He's got a bunch of World War II paraphernalia.
3: Wait a minute.
1: That he's a collector. He's got the signed copy that Eisenhower signed of the armistice.
3: You're one degree away from Hitler?
0: You have a friend who has a Hitler painting, original.
1: Yes.
0: Paint to canvas Hitler.
1: Bought it in an auction.
0: They were selling Hitler paintings in auction?
3: Authenticated.
1: Yes.
0: That's one of those special auctions.
3: Yeah, that's a...
0: You're not supposed to be able to buy Hitler's
1: stuff. I don't
0: stuff.
1: Know. I think there's a... I mean... Number of paintings...
8: Go to American History X auction or what?
5: Thanks, convey all of you for coming to the Luftwaffe auction.
3: Practice your auction and... Here!
5: Yeah. That one there. I'm sorry, I can't understand you and you're bidding with your hand up so straight. Put it out more to the front on the 45.
3: Oh, I'm sorry.
5: That is how we bid here at Hitler Auctions.
3: Exclusive merchandise.
5: The young woman in the front has bid again against herself.
4: I'm a boy.
5: That's right. You're a strong Austrian boy.
4: Yeah.
1: I outbid myself.
4: I just outbid myself like a dope. Hey, I just went through a dead guy's house. I'm like, what are the things he didn't want me to have?
5: This dolly painting.
4: Wrap it up.
3: Is that schnitzel?
4: Wrap it up. That's mine again. It's the one thing he said in life he did not want me to own. And now that he's not taking any more air down, that's mine. What else this cat got? He has an original Adolf Hitler. Wrap it up. That's going home with me.
0: It's a portrait of just a man you have? A German painting of just some man?
1: Yeah, like...
0: Got a picture of it?
1: I have to get it from...

0: Because he can build his own.
1: That's why he never said he hated him. This is all adding up.
2: The Dalton mugs. Remember, they have characters of guys like Don Quixote, Robin Hood. They're like collector mugs.
1: They're Hitler mugs.
2: Business Insider looked at how much it would cost to employ a two-legged humanoid robot in a factory, according to a company called Agility Robotics. Their latest model would cost clients $200,000 for the robot itself, plus a one-time $20,000 deployment fee. And afterward, the software and maintenance would run you about $36,000 per year.
1: I don't care about this at all. Do you think Brady's friend with all the Hitler art is like, calls his house the Eagle Nest? or Hofbrauhaus?
3: Somebody wants to know if it's above his oven.
1: Yeah. Brady's got a Hitler in his house. 25 and a half years of doing the show now. Brady's got a Hitler in there.
0: Please just give told me us. More of the Hitler auctioneer.
2: Okay, everybody wants it. Right now.
1: Don't just text Ronnie. Text the friend you have that has Nazi memorabilia hanging in his house. That's crazy.
2: It's actually his place work in his office.
1: People go into his office and are like, well, that's interesting. What's that?
4: That's a Hitler. Like,
1: the offices
4: you...
1: of Himmler and Himmler.
2: Yeah, that's... Who has
0: that's
2: that?
0: A cool...
1: It is not cool.
2: No. I'm saying you look at it and you're like, it's a field of flowers.
1: It's a Hitler.
2: It's a field of flowers.
1: I know. He
2: and
1: was
2: then you
1: an
2: look
1: artist.
2: At the artist. Oh!
1: Yeah, that's the design. This dude's too cool with Hitler. It's not a thing. Got an original Hitler in my office. Come on in here. I want to sell you some insurance. What the... You hide that. You own a Hitler. You keep it... Like, in a thing. You don't display it at your office.
3: I was going to call Byron and see if he has one over at Mo Money Pond.
1: He would not sell it. You don't. You just.
2: I'll give you $1,000 for it.
1: Nobody's buying that unless. Like, anyone who buys the Hitler is questionable at best.
2: You want to pawn it or.
1: Hey, I'm running into a little trouble. I've got an original Adolf Hitler. Like, get out of here with this. Not authenticating that. I'm going to get on lists. All right, well, I'm not giving you Bin Laden's hat. You have a friend with an original Hitler, and we just found out about that now?
2: Yeah.
1: You hear it now, right, when you say it? It ain't normal.
2: Oh, yeah. No, he's got, I mean, the collection, you know, yeah. He's got everything from...
1: It's a shrine to the greatest man that ever lived, according to him. Here's my Hitler corner.
5: No one normal.
0: John, it's time. I don't know if they've ever sponsored the show, but get Brady on 23andMe or Ancestry right He's now in. Or force him to reveal his results. He's Hitler Youth.
2: Papa.
1: That's right, Brady. Gently breaks them for 25 years, then reveal that you have a corner of your home called the Eagle's Nest. Hofbrauhaus.
0: Brady, have a cuckoo clock in that man cave as well?
2: My dad's knife collection.
1: Full of Hitler stuff.
2: Had a dagger from a Nazi soldier.
1: Well, yeah, that's a piece of memorabilia conquering one of the plebes.
2: Hitler. What his office is, not the guy that has that. He's got stuff that's
1: he's got a Hitler. I bet you it's a print. It can't be an original Hitler.
3: Text him.
1: And if it's a print, it's almost worse that he's like, this is a fake
0: right,
1: Hitler.
0: Right,
1: I can't wait to show people. Yeah, Hitler did landscapes. He painted landscapes.
2: Yeah.
1: Owning it is one thing. Displaying it, completely different. Is he funny?
2: If you own it.
1: No.
2: Yeah, he
1: you
2: is.
1: Don't, but
3: there's nothing funny about having a Hitler.
1: I'm with you.
3: Other than this conversation.
1: By the way, Brett's people were on Hitler's side for 3 years of the war. Like, and he's even saying, that guy was, we got twisted.
3: A little much.
1: You don't display the Hitler. That's like the people who are supporting Luigi Mangione. Like, you're wrong. But it's an original Hitler. It's interesting. And it's in his office at his work?
2: Yeah.
1: What if he's got like a Jewish... Is he like he's got an accountant, right? That guy's got to come in and have Hitler's fields.
2: They're not allowed to work there.
1: That's right. I bet not.
0: He's got to value it and post that to taxes?
1: A lot of people here at the crematorium like to whisper Hitler, but I've got an actual. Wow, I need to know who this is.
2: Brett knows the guy.
3: I do?
2: Yeah.
0: Uh-oh. Here you go.
1: Is he a prominent businessman? That's why he spent

0: millions on a Hitler.
1: Yeah, he has a good business.
0: Yeah?
1: Yeah.
2: Who do I know that would have a Hitler?
0: Do I know him?
1: You might have met him.
0: Wayne from AMCO.
1: Nope.
0: Damn it. I might have met him, but yeah. Brett knows him.
3: Says Hitler paintings are valued between $10,000 and $150,000 currently.
0: Yeah, but you don't display them. You don't put up a Hitler.
3: Seems the other way.
0: You just don't put up a Hitler. It's like O.J. Simpson's jersey. Even the Bills took his name off the Ring of Honor.
2: I think I'd hang a Bills jersey over a Hitler.
0: Oh, yeah,
2: on the wall.
0: No, he wasn't as bad. O.J. wasn't as bad as Hitler. I mean, unless you're a Goldman or a...
3: A floral still life brought in $73,000.
0: Yeah, no, you can buy them. You don't.
3: Somebody's displaying them. You're not buying that to not display it.
0: This one says, and this is from Frozen Voodoo, so you know it's a legit email. His paintings were before all that Jew stuff. That makes the paintings aren't bad. He was an artist up till then.
1: When he was a kid.
0: Still, he became Hitler. I don't want Bin Laden's jacks. Hey, he played with these.
1: He played Jax?
0: An innocent little child. Well, that's all they did over there. They didn't have toys. There's some original Hitlers that Brady might be interested in later. You just don't buy a Hitler. Like at the museum, like, all right, it's the next auction up for bids. It's an original Hitler. You're like, no, I don't want that.
4: You don't want the original Hitler? He's quite talented. Here he is. This is a painting of his eagle's nest where he came up with most of his cockamamie ideas.
1: Kind
4: of
1: like that one there you're on, Toledo.
0: Yeah. That's an original Hitler, huh? Yeah.
3: All right, well, that one's not specific, but still, signature down at the bottom.
0: Yeah, it's not like, it's a killer. It's not like Barrett Jackson where you're like, I'm going to get Hitler's car. And then another guy bids for it. It's like, he wants it more than me. I thought I'd be the only one.
3: Flowers, $450,000.
4: Hitler loves the flowers. Flora and fauna were his favorite medium.
3: Please tell me it's that one.
4: That's the self-portrait of Hitler that Brady's friends holds high in his insurance company offices.
3: Look how tall he is.
4: There it's lean. Lean. He ate a lot of rabbits.
1: That's one of my man caves.
4: He ate fricassee on the regular. He's very much into the rabbits. Look at how lean he is. This would look nice in a man cave. It's an original Hitler. Come look at it.
0: I'm not friends with you immediately after
3: you see that walking in.
0: It's a nice picture. Who did that? Brace
3: You're
0: yourself.
3: Not gonna believe this.
0: It's an original Hitler.
4: Take that off your wall.
0: No. People think it's great. No, they don't. It's questionable. People think it's great.
3: Who do you know, Brett? That Brett.
0: Brady I'm trying
3: knows
0: to think. That might have an original Hitler hanging in his office.
4: I got a friend who's got one.
0: He said it so nonchalant, like that's okay.
3: Brett knows him, but you don't.
0: Do you think in this business, and we're a business, right, I think still, in the lobby or in one of the offices that if you had a Hitler...
1: Like in an art gallery or something?
0: No, art gallery is where art lives. This is a guy's house or business, right? And in our office, if someone hung a Hitler, that we would be allowed to?
2: You don't think Tripp's got a Hitler in his office
0: well, yeah,
2: anymore?
0: Yeah, he's got one, but he's not just... I got one, it's just not up. You can't hang Hitlers. You can only hile them.
3: You seem to
1: be
3: against
1: this. It's
3: a bold
1: move. It's a bold move.
3: Man.
0: You hang a Hitler.
1: It's part of a...
0: You kind
1: of
0: like
1: it's
0: Hitler.
1: It's part of a collection. He's got a bunch of stuff in there.
0: I know, but he's got a Hitler. I've got
1: he's
0: a lot
1: got
0: of baseball cards, but I don't have a Hitler.
1: He's got holes through him. He's got letters from
0: none of those people
1: stuff
0: are Hitler. You see the difference. You're trying to compare a soldier... Yeah. To Hitler, you just don't display your Hitler. That's a rule I stand by. Displaying a Hitler.
3: Even those Nazi knives that you're so proud of.
0: Oh, if you've got like a swastika.
3: That's way different.
0: Like you kind of are softening Hitler.
3: Yeah.
0: If you hang one of his landscapes up in your office.
4: No.
0: Like Voodoo, Frozen Voodoo said. That was before all the Jew stuff.
3: This is a good artist.
0: We don't define the man by a singular activity. We kind of have to. That's crazy. I need to know who this guy is.
2: And Brett, I'm trying to figure it out.
0: Brett's friends with him. Is Brett a good friend of his?
1: No. He just knows who he is.
0: That's crazy. All right, well, if you've got a Hitler up, take it down.
5: I've got two hours.
0: Well, I got Bin Laden's Jenga for sale if you're interested. I can prove it.
3: Dexter says, what's this hour's code word to guess Brett's friend's name who likes Hitler?
0: That's it. Kellen Cooper, that's the...
1: Brett is not friends with him, I don't think he knows.
5: Know who it is?
0: By the way, I've got to give good credit to Kellen Cooper for that. Bin Laden's Jenga set is one of the funniest things of all time. And on September 10th, it's even funnier. Because it's not quite the day of. It is. It's like having a painting of the buildings as they fall. And then, like, in the background, the plane, like, safely landing. So I'm like, oh, that's nice. That's a Bin Laden. Yeah, he did it before. It was kind of his manifesting.
3: It was going through a period.
0: Yeah.
3: This crazy. Is Hitler's blue period.
0: This one says, who's a more trustworthy human being? A dude who hangs a Hitler painting or a snake and reptile guy who walks around with his pets on his shoulders?
5: Well, that's a rough one.
0: It is a rough one. Because most of them are those guys. Most of them are, they go home and they have the Nazi.
1: There's a documentary on people that reptile people, documentary people getting
3: monsters
1: arrested.
3: Monsters
1: of God.
0: What is it, though?
1: They are guys that got into the collecting reptiles and then started trafficking them.
3: Smuggling.
0: Oh, yeah, I guess.
1: Smuggle them in.
0: Start getting too many.
1: Big money. Millions. But they become, they're addicted to it. Right. I got two pretty views.
0: All right.
1: First one's a lady on a zip line.
0: Oh, she's a big fat lady, though. You didn't say that part. Look at her. She's not going to make it. I know how this ends. This is bad.
1: Water jar.
0: Oh, she just landed
3: in the marsh.
0: Oh, my God. Yeah, she just fell off of the thing that she was supposed to jump off of because she didn't have any upper body strength.
1: Her body.
0: Look at her. She's got no upper body strength, and she's trying to hold up 275 pounds, and immediately the weight of herself. And he was probably telling her before, I told you. You have to hold yourself on that thing. You can't. Do one pull-up, and I'll let you do it.
3: You don't know physics.
0: You don't understand. You can't hang from things by your own body weight.
1: Next one's a guy on the street doing some flips, some gymnastics.
0: Uh-oh. This is a poor country. He's doing some backflips. Oh, right into the back of a Ford Ranger.
5: He is never going to get your phone fixed.
0: I was just
5: going to
0: say, I think that's the guy fixing my phone celebrating. I figured it out for Steve Austin. Stone Cold will be so pleased. My head.
1: That's all I got.
0: Backflipped into the truck.
5: Oops.
0: All right, Brett, what do you got?
5: All right, I'm late today. I don't know. We're short on time.
0: That's right.
5: We'll start off with this moron.
0: Okay. Here's a guy covered in some sort of flaming something. He lit himself on fire. And he had so much.
3: That was hilarious.
0: He had so much flammable stuff on him.
3: Wow.
0: He lights himself on fire, and as he's running towards the lake that's going to put the fire out, he leaves the fire behind like the DeLorean
1: trail,
0: in Back to the Future. Back to the Future, and then he disappeared, which is Back to the Future.
5: And here's some surveillance camera stuff here. We're
0: Walking through a hallway of what looks to be like an apartment complex. Here comes someone, walks towards the dog. Don't you do anything to that dog, you son of a bitch. And he's running after him. They go off screen. They're off the screen. And now he's still chasing the dog. And he falls out the window. The dog makes an abrupt move. And the dog that he was chasing made a turn and the man didn't. And he fell out the window.
1: Guy doing the same thing?
0: Yep. I hope that was 80 stories up. It's full.
5: That was a good story.
0: It's a good drop.
5: Oh,
0: it's great. Oh, my goodness. That's fantastic.
5: And then we got...
0: Hurting dogs can fall out windows all day long.
5: And we'll just finish with this one.
0: All right. Here's somebody in a restaurant. Looks like a fast food place. This is going to get... he's very angry in the lobby. A lot of people filming. Here comes another dude. Two very angry black gentlemen screaming at someone at a door. I don't know what the facility is, but it looks like maybe the
5: comes a manager
0: vestibule of a manager comes by and grabs him by the head. Smashes his face into the booth and then one hands him in the air and body slams him
5: again.
0: Wow. Is this an American?
5: Bill Austin at
3: yes.
5: Or Bill Osborne?
0: Bill Osborne at Tony Romo's. Yeah. You got lippy. Wow. He spiked this kid like a football with one hand. And all of his friends switch sides immediately, like the Italians with Hitler.
5: That's all I got.
1: That's when Aaron Donald decided, I got to get back in the NFL.
0: I don't even know why I'm managing this McDonald's. I still got it. I have been poor with money. We'll ask Christopher Titus if the hanging of Hitler's okay. We'll take an outsider view.
6: You need more context.
0: This dude
1: he might have a couple.
0: This cat I've known for a while, but don't feel like I do anymore, was pretty nonchalant. He's got a Hitler in his office. I don't think you hang the Hitler.
3: No concerns.
6: That seems normal to me.
5: I think Hopkins is buying a house with the Hitler hanging in the over the mantle.
0: Yeah, but he's going to throw that out.
3: Right.
0: Hopkins is Jewish.
5: I know, that's what I'm saying.
0: What's this over here? It's an original Hitler. We'll leave it in the house for as is, like you say. Like, you take the Hitler with you.
3: Keep the 5,000.
5: Forget the 5 grand. You get 2,500.
0: I would even feel bad in the auctions. This is original Hitler. We'll start the bidding at 10,000. I'm like, I want that. I am not raising my hand for Hitler. All right, anyone in the audience, just raise your hand straight up for Hitler. Just right out in front of you. We'll take the bidding at 10,000.
3: Put your paddle down. Put your paddle
0: down.
3: Do
0: not raise your hand.
1: Just take it.
0: That's how it starts. Don't put your hand up for Hitler. That's what happened at the Hofbrauhaus. All right, we'll drop the bidding to 9,000. It's a really good price for Hitler.
6: Where would we put it? That's the problem.
0: Don't raise your hand for Hitler.
6: My friend got one in an auction.
0: This is the most questionable auction I've... You've got to ask more questions in life.
5: Oh, come on.
6: What kind of auction were you at?
5: Come on.
0: Art auction, Brady.
6: Good enough for me.
1: That's cool. I got to go.
0: What art auction is selling Hitler? We'll be at the Marriott Ballroom on Saturday with more Nazi memorabilia. And, okay.
3: You raised that question, but I found it probably a dozen auctions.
0: Online.
3: Oh, yeah.
0: Yeah, and I'm not putting my name on the bidden paddles of the auction that...
3: Megan Holmberg.
0: Yeah, exactly. See, I told you, she's trouble. It starts with Hitler bids.
1: Eva Braun Auctions.
0: Yeah. I wouldn't even continue that tattoo festival because one of the booths was selling, you know, the lightning.
3: That one was bad.
0: I'm like, what's this? I'm like, well, anybody can sell. It's free country. I'm like, come on, guys. I can't wander around this and know that this is what you're selling.
5: Third Reich tattoos can help you.
0: Yeah, they didn't give out tattoos. They sold merch, blankets, flags. I'm like, is this your audience? Because I can't do this.
5: You read my last name, right?
0: Yeah, you as a person can walk around with that with all your... You see Holmberg, right? Yeah, which I'd be ironic. You were right. I do appreciate the humor part, but come on. I'll talk to anybody. You can have a swastika or whatever on you, but you can't proudly take it out all the time. Look at me, school bus. Hitler art. I want names and I want photos.
5: Yeah, me too.
0: And now Brady's got one in his house. See? Contagious.
1: Spreading. The art is spreading.
0: Well, the Hitler, the message is spreading. You took your time. It's 8:38. Christopher Titus will join us a little bit, talk about Hitler some more. It's 98.
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2: Valley weather. There's an extreme heat warning for Thursday. Sunny and 107. Mostly clear through the evening. Overnight low 88. And that's Thursday's Valley weather.
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11: Look, Christopher Titus is here, and he's already telling us about Armageddon. This will be fun.
12: I'm always thinking about it. It's just sad. Like, how was I raised that I'm always thinking, oh, no, it's about to end?
11: Yeah, it was crazy.
12: Because every day my dad pulled in the driveway, that's what I thought. Oh, it's going to end. My life's about to end right now because my dad's home, so I'm just used to it.
11: I love it because you walked in. It's like, hey, good to see you. Titus is like, yeah, is it? We'll be dead in 4 weeks. I'm like,
12: yeah, it's great. The robots are taking
13: good
12: over.
13: Good to see you, buddy. Thanks.
12: And there's AI sensors built in my back. Yeah, exactly.
11: So Christopher Titus is here. And oh, look, the dog's here attacking her. Trip's dog is attacking
13: Scully.
11: Titus. That's Scully.
12: Scully is awesome.
11: Yeah, Scully's pretty cool.
12: Scully knows we have a bunch of dogs. Yeah. I love Scully.
11: He's a dog.
12: What a great name for a dog, Scully.
11: I named that dog.
12: That's great.
11: I'm proud of him. He's a big Dodgers fan.
12: Ah,
11: so you name it Scully. And you got him on the day of Vin's passing, the anniversary of it.
12: Really?
11: So I'm like, name him Scully.
12: Wow, that's weird. It's weird that you have like a origin story for the dog.
11: Yeah. Well, it's better than Scully. Shohei. I didn't think, you know, that's not a good
13: combo. Between Scully and King Taco.
11: Yeah, it was another sponsor of the Dodgers. You got where is he? I don't even know which club are you at.
12: Oh, I'm doing Desert Ridge tonight, and then I'm doing Tempe Friday and Saturday. And my kid's with me. My son is doing stand-up now. He's 3 years
11: old. He's been doing your podcast for a while.
12: I had him on once or twice, but he went to college, and he was – like, this kid, it's everything. Something's going to happen. He's the kid that you – like, everything's too perfect. Like, I'm waiting for –
11: You sound like Lindsay Clancy right now.
12: I just want to get a call from the – I'm not going to get a call from the cops. Yeah, exactly. I'm like, Mr. Titus, something went wrong. Oh, you need to come down to the station. What happened? But he's doing great. He's really got his own voice, and he's really funny. I wouldn't let him. He said, I want to do stand-up. I was like, nope.
11: So you're saying things are going too well for him that it's inevitably going to fail.
12: Things are going so well as
13: he's only
12: son.
13: Got 4 weeks.
12: Yeah, exactly. Yeah, what's the point? Yeah. What am I worried about? Yeah. If you guys go by my timeline, you're right. What the hell? Just let him go. Let him.
11: You're doing great, kid. Better get your Netflix special now.
12: Let him. Yeah, because the Netflix, the gatekeepers of Netflix are really noticing the quality comedy out there right now.
11: Oh, are they ever?
12: Yeah.
11: They can't get enough good stuff in my
12: house. In
11: fact,
12: Measles is back like a Netflix special run by a comedian who got accused of sexual assault.
11: Oh, I see what you're doing.
12: I'm trying to word that joke. It's new. I'm trying to work on it. I'm trying to word it. Trying to figure out the
11: word. I did the math on it after. And it works.
12: Thank you. You had to think about it too hard.
11: I had to put the shadow and I did a little writing. But, we have to ask you a question.
12: Yeah, I knew. I was warned walking in that something's going to happen today.
11: Who told you that?
12: I'm not going to tell you because I don't want them fired.
11: There's plenty of stuff that happens that we could ask you, but this one just popped up a little bit ago. Brady, very casually. Brady is the type of person who just face value a lot of things. And just like, that's fine.
12: That's what I love about him.
11: Yeah, and you and I both kind of hit, I got too many questions about this to let this go.
12: Right? yes.
11: His friend, he casually mentioned.
12: That's why you and I are only friends, actually.
11: It's exactly why. It's because I think maybe he understands how much I don't understand this, and I have to because it's deeper than we think. He casually mentioned that he has a friend who one of his art pieces in his office is an original Hitler. Is that okay?
12: You know, his early work.
11: Right. Before the Jew thing.
12: No, he was like... His actual nickname, by the way, before whatever happened, I think it was a relationship, Shmooly was his nickname.
11: Is that right?
12: For his college years.
11: I didn't know that.
12: It was
11: that.
12: A Shmooly Hitler. They nicknamed him.
11: That's why he got so mad.
12: And he dated a Jewish girl who broke his heart, ripped him up, and then all hell broke loose.
11: Let's just always abroad.
12: If we go
13: puppy love.
12: Yeah, exactly. It was the first... there was a reality show in Germany. Who Loves Shmooly? And with Hitler, starring Hitler, and then it went sideways. And then
11: Love is Blind, the original.
12: His Shmooly period, those paintings are great. How do you get an original Hitler?
11: You can.
13: I don't know. I mean, that was the thing.
11: He didn't ask any questions. If you and I were in a room and a guy's like the Hitler right on the wall.
12: Like, this interview's over. Like, I cannot think about
11: it. It's where I'm at now, too. The show's over, because this is like, I got to talk to this guy.
13: First of all, he's fascinated with World War II memorabilia. So
12: that's
13: it?
12: So he went right for the brutal murderer? He didn't get the Eisenhower sketches?
13: He's got the Eisenhower.
11: But that's not a
13: he
11: comp.
13: He bought a signed copy of the armistice.
12: Oh, wow.
13: There's like eight of them available. So he's put some money to it. I had no idea.
11: The crown jewel in his collection that immediately negates all of that is the Hitler.
12: Wow.
11: It's, right?
13: It's like a small, it doesn't even
11: it
13: match.
11: Doesn't
13: it's a grassy
11: matter.
13: Field or something like that.
11: It matches.
13: What's that one over there? And he's like, take a look at the artist. Oh!
11: Yeah. If you had a Hitler, where would you hang it? Is the question.
12: Bathroom, obviously.
11: Bathroom, clearly. That's a Hitler.
12: Hitler.
11: And I just don't.
12: And it lives in my stink all the time, this Hitler painting. That's what this painting deserves.
13: I like that.
11: Well, that was my question. Is at the auction, how do you go, I want that. I'm bidding for that. And your arm shoots up.
12: Whoa, who's the artist? Wait, gotta have this
11: what?
12: One. I'm doing a piece about how did you know Hitler and Henry Ford were like good friends?
11: Henry that Ford supported him.
12: He bought the Dearborn Press because he could help Hitler with the propaganda.
11: Yeah.
12: Because Twitter wasn't for sale at that time.
11: Right.
12: But Hitler had a picture of Henry Ford in his office.
11: Yeah. Well, he was an innovator.
12: Yeah, but it's weird.
13: Here's the thing: Hitler admired people.
12: As I say in the show, it's weird if you have a picture of Hitler in your office, but if Hitler has a picture of you, that's way weirder. It's a skosh weirder.
13: It's a different.
11: Look, and let's clear it up for purposes of advertising. Ford has changed their views since.
12: Yeah. That guy's dead.
11: Yeah, the Mustang is still cool.
12: Yeah, that guy's
11: dead.
12: It
11: doesn't come with like a picture of Hitler. But if you, and maybe there's
12: no anti-Jew mode in the Mustang, is what you're saying. Ford has moved on, is what you're saying.
11: This is whisper quiet, like a woman in an attic.
13: Wasn't it Disney's brother?
12: Hey, we need a new advertising agency. Why? These guys, I know we went classic, but these guys, we went back too far.
11: It's white, and cheese. What would you like us to do? I don't know. Ford's looking for a new angle.
12: We're going to invade Buick. What?
11: Hitler was so amazed by Ford. That's how the commercial starts with the Super Bowl. Like, what did he say?
12: Ford leaders have loved this car company for many decades. Centuries.
11: The new Ford Eagle's Nest.
13: He's got the Thunderbird SS.
11: Yeah, they did have a lot of SS cars.
12: They did have some SS. No, I was Chevy.
11: Oh, that's right. Chevy loved them too.
12: Yeah.
11: Wow. Wow. My God.
13: Wow.
11: Who knew?
12: Well, I mean, maybe the Ford GT, the Mustang GT is Guten Tag.
11: Yeah. We do
12: this
11: know,
12: this is a Mustang Guten Tag. So he puts the GT on the side. To hide.
11: But if you came in my office right now and there's like a firefighter's helmet, yeah, I grifted that out of the trade center. You'd be like, that's horrible.
12: That guy got, and it's crushed. That's one of the, that's weird. I do think it's weird that like you would want that. Like, yeah. I get it's a conversation piece, but isn't there some billionaire that's got like this like Garden of Dictators? It's all these busts. Yeah. Of like the worst human beings in the world.
11: But to me, that's.
12: And he just goes and hangs out. Is his meditation garden?
11: That's dark enough. To be a statement on human behavior.
12: Okay. All right.
11: If Hitler was the, the guy who made the busts.
12: That's weird.
11: Now you're celebrating his work.
12: Okay.
11: So in a weird way, I would have an incredible garden of terrible people. Which is a great band name.
12: By the way, is that movie? That's a Jim Carrey movie.
11: The Garden of Terrible People.
12: Yeah, the Incredible Garden of Terrible People.
11: All righty then.
12: Yeah.
11: The Garden of Terrible People is actually a pretty good, it's like a 7-part series. But yeah, I would do that. But I get that. But I've also been fascinated with serial killers my whole adult life.
12: My wife too, to the point it frightens me.
11: Yeah, a little bit.
12: Like every time there's a new serial killer documentary on, and she has to watch it, and she watches it intently.
11: Yeah.
12: I always think, is this research?
11: Yeah. Well, here's the thing. I think this. People have asked me, "Why are you so good?" I think if you're interested in it, it proves you're normal.
12: No.
11: Yes, 100%. Because the people who go, big deal, they're the weird ones. So what? If you're interested in serial killer, you're a curious person who's trying to solve crazy.
12: You're like the drug addict that's going, I'm good at it. The reason I do it because I'm good at it. That's
13: so what about the person that owned bought a Gacy painting?
11: Yeah, that's weird. To display that is weird. Yeah. You can have it, but to put it prominently in your office is the celebration of something really bad.
13: Because Jonathan Davis, the lead singer for Korn, for years had a collection.
12: He
0: had Bundy's car.
13: Bug, the yellow
12: bug. That's
13: bug.
12: Like being connected
13: and then
12: to
13: he,
12: it.
13: Yeah. He sold.
11: There's a Hitler, if you're interested. How much is that going? $450,000 in Nuremberg's auction. Nuremberg. When I hear that word, I just think good things.
12: So I'm no longer a failed artist. That's right. That's almost $500,000.
11: They always told me I'd have to die for my art to be worth something.
12: Well, turns out I had to kill 6 million.
11: I did double that. I wasn't the only one going, is what I'm saying. If I die, to be great, so will you.
12: There's been a few times I've walked on this radio show, and we've talked about stuff that was a little offensive. We've peaked.
11: We have not.
13: No,
11: we can do better.
12: You're right. I retract.
11: We
12: what
11: can
12: I just
11: do better.
12: Said.
11: Today, maybe.
12: How you, like, I just, to Holmberg, I just laid down a gauntlet. Oh, no.
11: Yeah. Let me quote Annie. There's always tomorrow. And I often quote Annie.
12: We've gone from we went from Hitler to John Wayne Gacy. That's awesome. That's good.
11: Christopher Titus is at the Desert Ridge
12: Improv. Board game Pol Pot invented. That
11: was a fun one, wasn't it? Yeah. Oh, the Killing Fields with the dice.
12: Yeah.
11: So fun. The Desert Ridge Improv Thursday is where you're. That's today. So you're down there tonight.
12: New show. And guys, this is the last time I'm going to be doing it because we film it in San Francisco next week.
11: And then you're done.
12: Filming, doing, repeating, then my next one's called Raised by Wolves. I'm already writing that. But
11: will there be a next one, considering you think we're all dead in weeks?
13: Can you get it done in 4 weeks?
12: I'll have the first bit done.
11: I'll polish it up.
12: As the nuclear bomb
11: you think the nukes are coming?
12: Absorbs me.
11: What's getting us?
12: You guys do know that, like world wars don't start on Thursday. It takes a couple of years, and
11: I'll get you a world war by 5.
12: We're like, yeah, exactly, exactly. You,
11: I can do it.
12: Yeah. But we got I think we're 3 years into it right now, and my biggest fear is here's how little they care about us. They're actually going to Phoenix, the darkest, the hottest place in the world, and building data centers.
11: Yeah.
12: Whereas China's putting them under the ocean to cool them. We're like, no. Where do we have the least water and the most people? Let's build them there.
11: Kind of announcing the people's water is not important to us anymore.
12: 100%.
11: Yeah, and I'm not one of those people that thinks, because we're on an aquifer that nobody talks about.
12: Yeah.
11: We're draining that for robots before us.
12: Yes.
11: And that's where I'm like, oh, that's different.
12: Yeah,
13: But then at the same time, I've heard, China really ahead of us on this data farms. Like, we need, because they would
11: we'll
13: have.
11: See.
12: They're ahead of us in everything.
13: Yeah. And so part of it is trying to catch up or trying to do our own thing? I don't know.
12: Well, the CEO of Ford, when he wasn't studying Hitler, he actually said that the Chinese, he goes, if they let Chinese cars in America, the U.S. auto industry's over.
13: Yeah.
0: And
12: that's the CEO of Ford.
13: Yeah.
0: The current one?
12: Yeah, the guy.
0: I wonder whose office walls he's on.
12: He went to China. Yeah, yeah. He disappeared after that next day. Like, what happened to the CEO of Ford? He's busy.
13: We got a new guy.
12: Yeah, we got a new guy.
0: I'm fascinated by this because.
12: You see the Hitler paintings?
0: Yeah, I got them all over the place. I'd hang one of you if you hang one of me. Henry. I wonder if you called him Hank. Hank, good to see you. What you got? I brought a portrait of myself. Oh, what a gift. You had to have moments with him. There were moments with Hitler. Let's just be honest. People had fun days with
12: Norm
0: him.
12: Norm did the thing about Hitler's dog, which is...
0: Oh, my God, the best. Yeah. Oh, my God.
12: Hitler was the worst human being to ever live the planet up till now.
0: we can pass that.
12: We got a guy that wants to be him and has said that.
0: Well, yeah, he was very powerful.
12: Yep.
0: You know, when you look at it from
12: a thing that Natalie, his assistant, Ho, basically
0: the one that loves him too much.
12: The one that was a little bolting. If someone wrote you the letters she has written him, you would be like, these are red flags like crazy. He could be killed by her.
0: Yeah, that's the fork in the hand girl. Like, I saw you look at the waitress. Like, what's happening? I had to order. I've seen some weird stuff with that. And then when you start reading, these are sycophants a little bit. Now we're getting into it. There is that. But you can understand that. I think most presidents have a pile of supporters.
12: Yeah.
0: That lady is taking it to levels that are Eva Braunish. I'm with you on that. It's very much like, I love him. I would do anything for him.
12: She said that. I am sorry, my only thing is for your joy.
0: Let's say all German accent.
12: I'm in Salt Lake City last week, and I get done with this. This new show's really good. I'm really happy about it. But it's a trick. This show's a trick. By the way, come to the show. We're going to film it. Doom to Repeat. It literally deals with everything we're going through right now.
0: You're filming this here?
12: No, I'm going to film it in San Francisco next week.
0: Okay.
12: But this is the last weekend you're going to be able to see it.
0: Okay.
12: And then my son's actually a
0: Can
12: really
0: I fix
12: good
0: that
12: comic.
0: Real quick?
12: What do you mean?
0: It's the last you're going to see it live, but I mean...
12: Well, yeah, you'll be able to see the
0: finish it later.
12: Version. Yeah, but it'll pay.
0: So you won't have to go this week if you don't want.
12: Shut up.
0: Well, I mean, if you're already
12: getting... Bucks and seats.
0: Look, if you're already telling us,
12: by the way, there's other radio stations, too.
0: Yeah, of course there are. Look, I tell them every day, but I'm just saying, if you're like, hey, I'm going to film this and then pump it out in mass.
12: He's been doing this so long, he just gets on and goes, why are you guys listening?
0: Yeah, I don't care why you're listening.
12: Good morning, why are you listening?
0: What are you doing awake is my question. They pay me to wake up.
12: I have to be here.
0: Yeah, no, I'm just saying, like, if you told me, hey, I'll do, if I told you, like, this show is great today, but if you miss it, it's available everywhere.
12: So, yes, eventually you'll be able to see it, eventually. But at that point, we'll be living in the wasteland, and it may not be working. So go see it live, because we only have 4 weeks left.
0: That thing where you're trying to get laid. It's like, look, I got to ship off tomorrow, so if you don't give it to me now, I might not come back.
13: It's one weekend only.
0: What kills us? Not the world war, like you're saying it's going to end. What kills us? AI, the world war that you're claiming has already begun, and it's
13: fire.
0: It's a very arguable point, or robots.
12: The robots aren't going to kill us unless
0: you don't
12: think so? Unless they program. Here's the thing. Someone pointed something out on Threads this weekend. I really got it. They said AI's not going to kill us. The jerks that basically invented AI are going to kill us. It's not AI. Yeah. AI's not a thing. It's just an inanimate thing that we taught how to. So, yesterday on the podcast I was talking about, I go, you know what we need to do? If they're going to program AI, program it with Dolly Parton. Like, make AI Sweet. Gandhi. Like, make it have Gandhi or Mr. Rogers or Dolly Parton. Because then it would go, because billionaires would wake up and they go, I got no money in my account. And we'd be like, I got $4 million in the bank. And we all have money. If AI was like, had grace and it was like positive, that would be great because it would fix all our problems.
0: Sure.
12: However, you got these psychotic, like, Bond villains that are running stuff.
13: Well, as long as man is always involved.
0: Yeah. But that's what AI does.
12: You're existentially got as long as man is always involved.
0: There's the problem.
12: Adorably.
0: And we have found.
12: Just nailed it. And then we should just have a long 5-minute silence. As long as man is involved, it will always go sideways.
0: Yeah, and he's just talked about Hitler for the last hour. And now we have found the fly. By the way,
12: that's where we started on Hitler today.
11: Well, that's the way we start the show. Every callback.
12: You guys just think, Titus is coming in. We're going to start.
11: Let's get this started the right way. Get Hitler out
12: there. And there's a Winnie the Pooh honey pot in front of me. Like the needle swing on the show is insane.
11: You're good stuff. Hey, I have a tape of your audience up here. There they are. They're rocking in today. Titus is ready to go tonight at the Tempe Improv, or Desert Ridge Improv. Tempe Improv tomorrow.
12: What a
11: Saturday.
12: Cool club the Desert Ridge Improv Amazing. Is, man. It's we were talking earlier, and I was just talking about how it's the right size.
11: Yeah.
12: It's the right shape. You know?
11: Yeah, so many of them are facing the wrong way.
12: Weird. There was a club in Miami for a while that was like, it was playing, like you were in the letter, the stage was at the bottom of a letter Y, and it just went off in two different directions, so you kind of had two shows going on, because this audience wasn't connected
11: to
12: this
11: What's in the
12: audience.
11: Middle?
12: It was a wall, it just went like
11: it, just,
12: this.
11: It was just a big wedge? Just
12: hair. Yeah, it was a wedge, yeah. It was
13: just a hairy wall.
11: It's like entertaining on the bow of a boat.
12: It was. Well, also you could like, all right, let's see what this side thinks of the joke, and then you go to this side. Okay, guys?
11: You have to tell it twice.
13: Oh, you separate them. I want you to say
11: left side. Wow, that's weird.
12: Yeah,
11: I don't like that. Oh, yeah, the clubs here are great. We got a real mecca for comedy.
12: The guy that runs the clubs, Joel, is the best of the best. I will say this: downtown Stand Up Live is it's a Costco. You're playing a Costco.
11: Yeah,
12: I love the club. It's great. Yeah. But it's a Costco.
11: You just feel like you're inside of a. Piece of a store.
12: Yeah, exactly.
11: Yeah, it's like a department.
12: Yeah.
11: I like it though, but it's good. Have you been following Lindsay Clancy? That's all I think.
12: I don't even know what this is.
11: Oh my God.
12: No, I've been peripherally hearing it, but you know what? There just doesn't seem to be enough crap to follow right now. And my bandwidth is so, California Public Schools. My bandwidth is nothing, and I was raised with my dad. By the way, I'm 5 months into not drinking, which is great.
11: Is that right?
12: Yeah.
11: You look great.
12: Thank you.
11: You're healthy as can be.
12: I feel good, and we're gonna go out. We're going out. I have to thank you.
11: Oh, yeah. Right. Are we going out?
12: You do too.
11: To drink? Oh. We'll be right back.
12: He looks like he's been working out. No, we will not.
11: We'll be right back after this.
12: We will.
11: This.
12: No, yes, we will not.
11: Let me go
12: back.
11: Get my gloves.
12: No, oh, yes. But there's two lady torsos we got to go deal with right now.
11: I got one in the attic I haven't hosed out. That'll be mine.
12: Because then we can look at each other.
11: Oh. I didn't like that.
12: I made Holmberg go, oh. Usually he jumps
11: never
12: right
11: happens.
12: On. Never. Yes. Never. He jumps right on some never. Nightmare. And he was like,
11: it's two dudes in an attic banging torsos looking at each other. I have boundaries.
12: By the way, that is a subset of video, I'm sure.
11: Oh, it's somewhere. Out there. We see them, trust me. I won't even get into the Lindsay Clancy thing because it's the lady who killed her three kids.
12: She killed her three kids. Now this
11: admitted it.
12: But every couple of years we have this. Do you remember the lady who drove her kids into a lake?
11: That was great. She blamed the black guys. No, great. That part wasn't great, but that was a great story. Look,
12: what a weird response to that. Yeah. That was great.
11: Encouraged the look, we're 5 million plus people in Phoenix. A few of them are murderers. And I won't be a hypocrite anymore. The 7 of the top 10 podcasts in our country are murder podcasts. Netflix lives on it. Yeah. There are networks dedicated to it. It's our entertainment. So any chance I get to tell the ones listening that are thinking about it, don't just, don't meat and potatoes this nonsense. Let's think about what we're doing and make it a good, think about me when you're murdering and how entertaining this is going to be.
13: Make it a good program.
11: When it's a three-part show.
12: I have to
11: show.
12: Be honest with you. You're right. When we're driving back, we have a cabin in Northern California. It takes about 6 hours to drive back and forth to do skiing. And we always end up listening in the middle of the night to Dateline.
11: Yeah.
12: And like, if you listen to Dateline long enough, you'll start to go, you know what? I could probably pull this off.
11: Oh, yeah.
12: I could pull up.
11: The one thing nobody thinks about when they watch Datelines and stuff? Is when you recognize the mistake the guy made.
12: Yeah. I've listened too many times.
11: Your brain will go, oops.
12: My wife and I have been in the car. And we'll look at each other and go, and then he actually he used his phone. And we're
11: idiot. What an idiot. And you say it like you're on his side of that. And he grabbed his phone and they pinged him. Ah, moron. Why'd you have your phone?
12: If you'd have just talked to me, why don't you listen to Dateline?
11: Right. Does anyone not
12: it's
11: watch?
12: It's like murder plans. Yeah. You can literally, I don't want to murder today, but I want to get good at it.
11: Right.
12: You take guitar lessons, right? If you want to play guitar. You know, you go to open mics to do stand-up. If you want to murder, just listen to Dateline. Just every episode of Dateline.
13: I murder for 15 minutes a day.
11: Yeah.
13: Every day.
11: It's like a treadmill. It's the murder
13: treadmill.
12: Yeah. Yeah, practicing, and then at the end, right, at the end of a year, how many hours of murder is that?
11: Yeah.
12: And you're good at it.
11: But it's funny, because murderers have not taken any notes from Dateline. They all make that same fatal flaw. Waugh, which is, you know, they bought rope at Home Depot. Dumb.
12: Exactly.
11: You know not to do that.
12: And you didn't wear a hat.
13: Googled.
12: You
13: didn't wear stuff. Like, how do I dissolve a body?
11: If that dude.
12: That's the funniest thing is that, like, when they go into your computer and everything you've ever done is there.
11: and
12: it's like, guys, you Googled 450 days in a row. He Googled how to dissolve a body in acid.
11: I'm watching one of these murder shows about 2 weeks ago. And when I had a phone, it was a great time. And the person on the murder thing had been Mickey'd with Molly. And I don't even know what that is. I don't like. I know Molly. I know what it is. But I didn't know you could drop it in someone's drink. And it was. I thought it was like water soluble. Like it would go away. But right. I'm like, you can't just dump it. So I get on my phone and I'm like, can you roofie somebody with Molly? And I'm like,
12: yeah.
11: Right after I hit the button, I'm like, oh, like, that's on there forever.
12: Delete,
11: like,
12: delete,
11: clear history browser. I don't know what else to do, but it's on there forever that was something I searched. So if anybody in my circle over the next week or two dies from drinking Molly in a glass.
14: So well, Matt, the guy fixing your phone's got it right
11: Jesus
14: now.
11: Jesus, God
14: so
11: almighty.
14: He's got all that
12: but
14: info.
12: But imagine, so we do this podcast. I do a thing called the Armageddon Update every week, and it's like it's what heinous thing's happening. And the president has they tried to assassinate him, all this stuff. Mm. If you went through my browser history, just what we look at for articles and stuff to do it, I look like the worst human being on the planet. When some racist happens, I'm
13: manifesto.
12: Just looking at
13: Yeah.
12: Basically, if someone went through my – you could actually – I could be in jail for 1,000 years now by just going, hey, we looked at his browser. No, he did the Armageddon updates. Right. That was a cover. Right, Titus. Yeah.
11: Is this a slur? It's like – I've got 100,000 of those examples. ChatGPT just goes, come on.
12: By the way, this radio show, if you just played this in court, it's what we've done so far. All of us are going in for questioning.
11: Transcripts.
12: Yeah, exactly.
11: And the Johnny Depp trial is one of the funniest things. We still do it every once in a while. We had to read back what he had written with Paul Bettany.
12: Oh, man.
11: And the lawyer's like, and they had the big TV, and they've blown up the text between them, and it said, this text says, I can't wait to get home. Rape her dead body and then burn the corpse. And they're like, did you say that, Mr. Depp? And he goes, yes, I did. It's like, you have to eat that. And Paul Bettany's sitting in the thing like, I'm going to call me up there and ask about my responses. Going, that's hilarious. I wonder what that would smell like.
13: Because they're going back and forth.
11: It's what dudes do.
12: Yeah, that's
11: not kill bodies or burn them. Well,
12: but here's the thing about Johnny Depp. There's something about Johnny Depp that I find endlessly fascinating. Like he answered, yes, I did.
11: Yes, I did.
12: He doesn't give a flying
11: rat's. No.
12: And he's still living the best life, half $1 billion.
11: He still wakes up and wraps 9 scarves around his neck.
12: And 44 bracelets.
11: Bracelets, and he goes, time to go out and get laid.
12: Yeah. I got
11: to
12: call Keith Richards.
11: Yeah, I got to get Keith, and we're going to play some music.
13: Do you want to do another Pirates? No, I don't. $500 million?
11: Yes, I do. I'll do it for that. Yeah, it's weird. And I also.
12: That's a really good Johnny Depp impression.
11: It's just Eddie Vedder.
12: Weirdo.
11: It's
12: yeah.
11: The same exact one. They talk the exact same way.
12: Wow, crazy. You're right, man. That's really cool.
11: That's the thing. We just get up there and talk about forests and trees, and everybody thinks it's me.
12: That's right. It's eerie.
11: It's awkward.
12: And I do want to look.
11: You kind of know you want to lock eyes with me. See, the reason I don't.
12: How do you get the torsos?
11: Yeah, the reason I don't like that. Just step in my attic. I'll show you. The reason I don't like it is because you'd be in the way and I couldn't see myself in the mirror. I got to look at my.
12: Awesome.
11: I got to eyeball
12: me. Holmberg's back. He won again. He did it. Dang, I rattled him for a second.
11: Yeah. What were we talking about earlier? I wanted to talk to you about. I forgot.
13: $7.5 billion disappearing.
11: No, not with you. It was something earlier this morning.
12: Oh, we already talked about the Georgia Guidestones that they want to get the population down to 500 million.
11: They tore those down finally, the Guidestones.
12: Someone exploded them.
11: Well, that's what I meant.
12: It was like a crew went in.
11: It wasn't like a group that said,
12: guys, can we pull this down?
11: No, yeah. The Georgia Guidestones stood for a long time.
12: Like 30 years?
11: Yeah, and people never really took it seriously. But it said on there the ultimate population is 500,000 people.
12: Yeah, because then everything's sustainable.
11: Or is it 500,000 or 5 million? I don't remember.
12: 500 million.
11: It was 500 million. It was half a billion.
12: Yeah.
11: That's right.
12: So the weird part is that they never found out who put them there. They never did they finally figure it out?
11: But they just stayed. Normally when you litter, one world order
12: ideas.
11: Yeah,
12: but it was like rural Georgia, wasn't it?
11: But they'd be the ones be like, not in my house. Like, they're not going to do, that's a good idea. New World Order is a good idea. They're not fans of the New World Order, most of the Georgians.
12: Listen, I go through the Denver airport just to read the walls and stuff. Like, Denver airport is the weirdest. They fixed it because it got such a big deal. But the Denver airport had this mural of the world ending, and it was all these kids dead. In baggage claim, you'd walk through and there
13: feeling
12: was
13: feeling good.
11: Kids were dead in baggage claim.
12: Look at the picture. There was a guy with a mask, looks like a Nazi, and he had a sword, this giant sword up a dove's ass. It was
11: what?
12: Yeah, go look at the murals of the Denver airport. They took them down finally. The horse that's out in front, it's got red laser eyes. It's this blue horse. They call it Blucifer. And the horse actually killed the artist.
11: What?
12: Like it fell over when he was building it. It crushed him. And the Denver airport.
13: It wasn't the Bronco.
12: Oh, you don't know. You don't know about the Denver airport.
11: I've been to the Denver airport,
12: dude. There's
13: and a, it was one.
12: See these murals?
11: There's murals of dead kids at baggage claim.
12: Yeah, they finally took it out last year. They finally took it out.
11: How about that?
12: And see,
11: were these painted by Hitler by chance? Because I know a guy who might want them.
12: By the way, these, I would own these. So there's two murals.
13: There's Lucifer.
12: There's one with this with the sword up the dove's butt. It's like a Nazi. Go higher.
13: There's the sword right there.
12: I think it's that one right there. Yep. Yeah.
11: That's a sword in a dove's ass. Sure enough. You're not kidding.
12: Yeah, that's a Nazi with
11: that's
12: a sword.
11: A saber, really.
12: Wow. Yeah. Look at the guy at baggage claim, just looking at it. Just going to check out the art, the Armageddon art in the Denver airport. And there's another thing where
13: it's
12: there's
13: so colorful.
12: There's a suitcase open. It's a statue. It's a suitcase open, and there's a gremlin coming out of it.
11: There it is.
12: Like this gargoyle.
11: There's that.
12: Yeah, that's all.
13: Oh,
12: this,
13: yeah.
12: And then there's.
13: That's cool.
12: There was a baggage system under the airport that was supposed to cost like $4 billion, and it worked for a day.
11: Yeah, they did the same thing in Pittsburgh. Yeah.
12: And so under the Denver airport, and there's also a four-story building that they built, and then they said, oh, we put it in the wrong place, and then they buried it. It's four-story.
11: No kidding.
12: Yeah. It's the weird.
13: That is weird.
12: What it was basically – now, the rumors are –
13: Wasn't it the Bush's land?
12: The Denver – what?
11: It was, yeah, the Bush family's land.
12: Oh, is it?
11: Yeah, it was, yeah.
12: Oh, it's also out like
11: it's way far out of Denver.
12: Yeah, it's Kansas. Yeah. You land in Kansas and then you drive to Denver from there. It's way the hell out there, and there's nothing around it. And supposedly it's supposed to be when the because if you think about D.C. and you think about nukes, it's right on the edge.
11: Yeah, yeah.
12: Denver Airport was supposedly built for a future date when in case something happens. And there's supposed to be tunnels that go out to the...
11: You're fun.
12: Yeah. I love this stuff, man.
13: It is fascinating.
12: Really, you just talked about murdering, how much murder you watch. And I'm the bad guy.
11: But my murders have already happened.
12: We got Brady bringing up Hitler paintings, and you're talking about murder, but I'm the problem?
11: Because we're talking about the past.
12: Then I become the problem.
11: Because you have goals. Like, we're talking about the past. Like, we're trying to end it. You're like, oh, no, watch
12: I'm
11: this.
12: I'm just saving water just because. I just have water and food ready.
11: The thing I wanted to ask you about. We know that all other leaders, we have no problem thinking they've got doubles.
12: Right.
11: Right. Well, why wouldn't we think that our presidents do? They've got tons of doubles, right? And the one time a few years ago, we were watching a video
12: here.
11: They had
12: a picture of this guy. Trump has a double.
11: Trump's got a double, for
12: sure. Did you see that guy in the
11: airport? Biden's had one that was running once. And I'm like, well, you're not doing a very good job. Because he started to jog across the White House lawn. He's like 6'7". He's waving at people.
12: Is this true?
11: Yeah. And we're like, oh, my God. It just dawned on me. Like, why wouldn't we have doubles? But where, like... If they shot one,
12: start thinking.
11: If they shot one, and it was the double they hit, we would have to pretend it was the president, right? Except for I think we finally have a president that wouldn't let that happen.
12: Yeah,
11: nope, wrong one. I got loads of those out there. You get like it would be
12: as many of me as left all the time.
11: Yeah, shoot all you want. And we
12: by the way, multiple. It's a new word I've made up. Multiple. It's multi. I made up the word.
11: A lot of people whisper it's a really good looking group.
13: The Trumpiverse.
11: We're gonna put him in that mirror room with like Bruce.
12: We're gonna start a boy band with my doubles, and we all dance like this, like we're jerking many men. YMCA.
11: That could work. But yeah, I don't like. Do you believe the double thing?
12: I think it makes sense, but it would also make sense that why Reagan survived his shooting. They threw him in the car and they drove the double, and then they put Reagan in for a couple of days so they don't give up the double thing. That would make sense.
11: If you hit the wrong one, we pretend because.
12: I died,
11: but I came back. I'm resurrected. Like some Jesus.
12: A lot of people say Jesus.
11: A lot of people whispering Jesus. Not a big fan. Not a big fan. He made a lot of mistakes, Jew. Anyway.
12: but he could build a table like nobody's business.
11: He's a good carpenter. I'm not going to take that away. But.
13: They roll back a rock, and there comes Trump.
11: Yeah. Oh, they would, too. But that would be I don't think we're in a place now where a double takes a hit. We're going to not know that.
12: Man, I too much information.
11: We got way too much.
12: So if you have a double, I would like a double.
11: Yourself?
12: Yeah.
11: You'd like a
12: just like I could.
11: But he couldn't have like a normal life or a day off. That's the thing I think about.
12: With me, could, yeah.
11: You know, with you, yeah, but with Trump.
12: I got
11: Trump,
12: no life.
11: Like, yeah, you'd be all right. That guy looks a little like Titus. Nobody's trying to, like, yeah. I'm going to
12: no
11: kill
12: one
11: him.
12: Has a head that big. How'd they get that? No one has a head that big.
11: But, yeah, that's that thing. If you're like, I could double for you, and you've lived a full life into your 70s or something.
15: Yeah.
11: And then you go and be the Trump double. And it's like, you can't have a life. You got to be every day in the basement waiting for me to push you out. And then you can't talk about it.
12: Well, didn't they? Melania definitely has it.
11: Oh, yeah. They've talked about hers.
12: You can see pictures. Yeah. So there's pictures where you're like, that's not
11: that's
12: Melania.
11: That's a different lady. Yeah. Yeah. And her eyes are the dead giveaway. Like, they're not right.
12: Isn't it kind of cool that we've seen a first lady naked and it wasn't Barbara Bush?
11: Yeah. Well, yeah. You're right. She was good looking naked, though. Barbara Bush. What? You haven't seen that?
15: No, I'm
12: speechless was the word.
11: Yeah, she's in my attic. I got most of the parts cut off I don't want.
12: I just got a Barbara Bush torso.
11: We could talk to Christopher Titus all day. And
12: I love being on the show. It's my favorite place. Oh, when I looked at the list and you guys are there, I was happy. I was going to call
11: you
12: last week.
11: Who's on the list?
12: I don't know. I got to go to some other BS.
11: Where else do you have to go? That's not even a station. That's I'm just going to do pirate radio. What's 106?
12: What's pirate radio?
11: Intravision.
12: What?
11: You don't have any Mexican fans,
15: and you're on channel.
12: Yes, I do.
15: He's on channel.
12: Have you seen this new the immigration bit I'm doing?
11: Oh, I know you have Mexican American. Isn't that the one that's just all Spanish speaking? Oh, okay. I got it confused.
12: Well, I love that Homer goes, let me throw a wrench into Titus's life
11: I'm trying to save you from wasting your time. Radio's dead, man.
12: Hey, que pasa?
11: Yeah, running around doing radio is a waste of time.
15: Hey,
11: do our show and go to sleep.
12: You ain't lying, man. I was gonna. Here, by the way, my son is obviously a comedian.
11: Yeah.
12: Because I called him today. I go, hey, man. I go, I'm going on my favorite show in the country to do. You want to go with me this morning? He's at the hotel. And he's like, yeah. Last night, he's like, yeah. This morning. It wasn't early. It wasn't like I'm doing 7 a.m. radio, 6 a.m. radio. I go, are you ready to go? He goes, oh, man, I'm sleeping, man. I goes, I couldn't get ready. Yeah, I was like, you're a comic. I'm so proud of you. You're a comic.
11: You've already
12: gone. He's like, it's not my, you're not promoting me.
11: Yeah, he's right.
12: Yeah, it's
11: go do it yourself, salesman. Yeah. There it is. Well, we'll do it for you. Christopher Titus, Desert Ridge Improv tonight and Tempe Improv tomorrow and Saturday.
12: And doomed to repeat, guys, it's the best it's ever been. I'm getting, I even got standing ovations in Texas, and there's a couple bits in the show that are like, that are challenging to Texans.
11: I mean, verbally?
12: He's talking too fast. That's America. That's a blanket statement for America right now.
11: You got to pay attention is what we're saying.
12: Exactly.
11: Yeah, it's a beautiful thing.
12: There's big words in this.
11: It is always good to see you.
12: I love you guys. Pleasure. All right. Thanks,
11: man. Titus, everybody. It's 98.
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6: Straight from Titus to Titus, it is time for the Dale Hellestray moment on Thursdays. Dale Hellestray, the former world champion. Well, I guess you're always one of those. The world champion of the Dallas Cowboys, 3 years running, yes. And then 30-plus years ago. Ages ago. So you realize that at, what, 31 years since your last Super Bowl win,
9: yes,
6: in Dallas?
9: Yes.
6: 31 years before that,
9: yeah,
6: was 1964.
9: Yeah.
6: That's a long gap of time.
9: That was 2 years after I was born.
6: Yeah, yeah. So yeah, a whole Dale lifetime up, yes, until 95 has passed again.
9: Yes.
6: How about
9: that's
6: that?
9: That's crazy.
6: That is nuts.
9: That is crazy.
6: Yeah, so.
9: Did you realize I just saw this? We were doing the main event earlier. And,
6: yeah.
9: And there's only been four teams since free agency 1993 that have repeated. Did you
6: Patriots?
9: Realize that?
6: Who's repeated?
9: Since 1993.
6: The Broncos?
9: Yep.
6: Cowboys?
9: Yep.
6: Patriots?
9: Yep.
6: Who's the fourth repeat?
9: Chiefs.
6: Jesus, I didn't even think of that.
9: Four.
6: How about that?
9: Four since 1993.
6: Wow. And prior to that, we got some repeats in there.
9: Yeah, yeah.
6: Steelers,
9: yeah,
6: did it twice. The Packers started with it.
9: But again, it's why I look at whatever you think of Bill Belichick and his personality and all that.
6: All that
9: for
6: crap.
9: Him to do what he did in free agency.
6: Huge.
9: I mean, Chuck Knoll, he had the steel curtain for a decade.
6: Yeah.
9: Tom Landry had the doomsday defense and Roger Staubach for a decade.
6: Yeah.
9: They had to worry about free agency. Didn't have to worry about losing guys.
6: No.
9: Things like that.
6: That's true.
9: And so I think it's just so much harder to do in this day and
6: You're
9: age.
6: Losing, like, interior linemen and stuff like that. That always hurts it.
9: Yes.
6: And coordinators, like coaches, like, all those older guys always had the same staff.
9: It's like it's what I was saying on the show. So we win our Super Bowl, our first Super Bowl. We lose Dave Wannstedt.
6: Yeah.
9: Our defense coordinator goes to Chicago as a head coach. We win our second Super Bowl. North Turner, our offensive coordinator, goes to Washington. And all of a sudden we got new coordinators, things like
6: Not
9: that.
6: Not your first choice.
9: No.
6: Yeah, that's the thing. It's like you're going to the cupboard starts
9: yes.
6: getting bare, especially with coaches.
9: And you're losing guys.
6: Yeah.
9: And you know, all of a sudden, you know, Larry Brown's of the world that
6: take huge money.
9: Yeah, get good money for.
6: Well, that actually hurt you. Mm-hmm. Larry Brown left. The team never won another Super Bowl.
9: That, well, so hell
6: is you left a few
9: yeah.
6: years after. You
9: yeah,
6: had your chances.
9: Yeah.
6: It was more Larry Brown. Larry Brown was not there immediately after the last Super Bowl.
9: Right.
6: And you guys couldn't get
9: he
6: your crap together.
9: He took the money
6: and
9: ran. And what was so fascinating about that is we scrimmaged. We practiced against the Raiders for 3 days in Austin every summer.
6: Yeah.
9: They come there and then we do our preseason game. And they saw Larry Brown in action.
6: Yeah.
9: And
6: he knew. It wasn't very good.
9: It was not very good.
6: Tell the story, Dale, of the 1995 Super Bowl where Larry Brown got those interceptions
9: yeah.
6: and was in the wrong place in both of them.
9: I forget who we were playing. Was it?
6: The Steelers.
9: Oh, the Steelers.
6: That's right.
9: The Steelers.
6: Bastard.
9: Yeah, 1995, the Steelers.
6: That's the CTE kick.
9: It's fascinating because I've been trying to tell John now since I've known him two things. Number one, Neil O'Donnell just zipped his lip, took it on the chin.
6: Yeah.
9: One of the receivers didn't run the hot route.
6: Corey Holiday.
9: Yeah, whoever it was, we blitzed.
6: Yep.
9: You're supposed to run a quick slant from that receiver. Pressure his face. He throws it to a spot.
6: Yeah.
9: And receiver blew it.
6: He's running the
9: And Larry Brown happens to be standing there. And the second one, we're in a certain coverage, and Larry Brown blows the coverage. So, again, if you're a smart quarterback, you go, well, okay, I see the safety's going here, so that means this.
6: It's a cloud. His responsibility is way
9: this,
6: over
9: this,
6: here.
9: This. And Larry Brown's in the wrong spot. Neil throws to where he shouldn't be,
6: yeah.
9: and he happens to be there. Another interception.
6: Yeah.
9: He
6: yeah.
9: got two interceptions, like a $30 million contract
6: yeah.
9: back then.
6: Based on his, man, big game Larry.
9: Yeah.
6: But you told me that, and if you go watch that, Super Bowl, in those moments when you watch the receiver who was a young guy who hadn't played much.
9: Right.
6: And he is, I think O'Donnell looks over at the thing and calls an audible with a five-receiver set.
9: Yeah, because you see the blitz.
6: Yeah, and he's like, oh, we got a five out here, and they're still blitzing?
9: Yeah.
6: All right. I'm going to get this kid on a slant. We're going to kill your blitz.
9: Right.
6: And he throws, like, it's the drop right where he's supposed to cut
9: yeah.
6: in. And you see, I think his number was 85, and he is just trucking on it. He's on a go route down the right sideline, and Larry Brown just goes, yoink. And it's thrown to nobody but Larry Brown. And you've told me, and every cowboy knows it.
9: Right.
6: Wrong place.
9: Yes. Wrong place. Wrong coverage.
10: Ah. The whole time you're blaming Neil.
6: I've never blamed Neil. I saw it as the game happened. I'm like, he just ran. Neil threw to a spot. I didn't understand at the time the pre-snap reads and everything. I just Neil threw to where that guy was supposed to be. That's
9: right.
6: on him. And Neil did not ever say, well, we got a guy run the wrong route on
9: him. No,
6: or
9: just
6: didn't
9: ate
6: catch
9: it.
6: The audible.
9: He ate it.
6: He ran the route called
9: Everybody
6: the
9: Everybody else did. 10 other guys got the audible.
6: Watch the tapes. Damn it.
9: Boy, those are good memories.
6: Football's back. Football's back.
9: Hey, you know, the Tempe Buttes, there's a great celebration party
6: I heard
9: after.
6: About that. Yeah,
9: and,
6: I heard about that.
9: And all that. You then.
6: So many women were molested and probably have future claims coming.
9: Future claims. It's been 30-plus
6: hey,
9: years.
6: Bill Cosby. Bill Cosby said that same thing and ended up in jail for a long time. You'll see. You and Michael. You're going to visit Michael.
9: Yeah, me and Michael.
11: Dale, pick up the phone. I can't hear you through the glass.
6: So you got the Cowboys are a team that I would keep an eye on. This is the nobody's talking about the Cowboys.
9: It's the first time since I can remember that you honestly have not heard really anything from Jerry Jones.
6: Not much.
9: Now, why is that?
6: Did Steven
9: get him? Is it because he kind of knows?
10: He's getting old.
9: He kind of knows that they kind of like who they have now. He doesn't have to create distractions for another 9-8 or 10-7 season. And again, I think the defense is going to be good enough to where they're top 20.
6: All it has to be
9: top 20. Middle. Yes.
6: Then the Cowboys, I hate saying this. The Cowboys are that team that I'm like, I'm not sure the Eagles are that good. I don't think the Giants are there yet.
9: No.
6: Certainly don't understand what's going on
9: Commanders.
6: With Washington. I don't know what they are, and I don't think they do either. We'll see when it goes. But the Cowboys are a really good offense, really good on paper. And then their defense was just kind of their letdown last year. But if they have the same offense they had last year and a defense just takes a step forward, they're going to win that division.
9: Yes.
6: And then there's trouble.
9: Then who knows?
6: Yeah, because then there's trouble. Then you start running into what happened last night, and there's Sam Darnold four plays in pulling an Aaron Rodgers.
9: I thought he was mimicking me walking off the field. Yeah, he did. Is he making fun of me? I was watching with your boys.
6: Yeah, you were with K-Ray and
9: K-Ray and Chris Harris.
6: Who was the other guy?
9: My nephew.
6: Oh, was that?
9: Grayson.
6: Yeah, it was Grayson. Yeah, That's what I thought when I saw the picture.
9: 360-yard drive, Grayson.
6: Golfing with Grayson and Dale on Sunday.
9: Yeah.
6: And out of the first hole, Grayson smashes a ball like sideways 400 yards, and he's walking around in people's yards. I'm like, this is going to be a long day.
9: Yeah.
6: He goes on to like birdie every hole after that with the worst shots you've ever seen, but he can make up ground.
9: Oh.
6: Like 300.
9: They have a young body.
6: Oh, 330. Yes. So I got kind of amped up. I'm like, well, if they're going to do it, I just start putting a little ass behind this thing, and I start knocking them.
9: You hit the ball. Yeah. I told John a couple times, you hit the ball as good as I've seen you hit the ball.
6: Yeah, and Dale was my driver because he didn't want to play. Yeah. He just paid.
9: I hit five or six tee shots. I'm trying to get my back.
6: He was
9: back
6: quitting.
9: In shape,
6: it's quitting.
9: Yeah.
6: So what did you think of last night's game? You watched it with the guys.
9: The one thing I said this morning, that it's just who's going to be the first freaking NFL coach to say, screw it.
6: I'm playing my guys
9: in preseason so that we can steal 1, 2, 3 games the first month of the season.
10: Yep. Yeah.
9: It looked a big jump.
6: It looked awful. It was a WNBA problem.
9: Sloppy.
6: Hard to watch.
9: Ridiculous. And offsides and pre-snap penalties. And they looked tired in the second half.
10: Got worse when Locke got in there.
9: You're playing in Seattle.
6: Yep.
9: It's not like it's 98 degrees and 80% humidity.
6: A lot of dudes hitting the oxygen in Seattle.
9: Yeah, it's like,
10: beautiful day.
6: Yeah, and it was, but they wore out. So you're right.
9: Yes.
6: Second, I bashed the WNBA a ton because everybody tries to sell you that the product is really good.
9: Right.
6: And it's just not.
9: Right.
6: It's just not a good visual product. It's bad sport.
9: Yes.
6: And everybody's like, oh, you hate women. And that's not it. It's not a good looking product.
9: Right.
6: Say the same thing about last night.
9: Yes.
6: If I was not a fan and you're like, here's a football game, I'd be like, this sucks.
9: The only thing that it had going for was a close game.
6: Mm-hmm.
9: You know, and there's a little drama at the end.
10: And then
9: Drake, well, it was close the whole way through.
6: Yeah.
9: But it was sloppy and it was not a whole lot of fun.
6: It's just a bad football game.
9: Yes.
6: I told a friend, it's like, this sucks. I don't want to watch it anymore. And I'm like, I'm with you, but it's football, so we're stuck. We're hypnotized into this. Like, this reminds me of boxing. When two fighters don't match up well, like Pacquiao and Mayweather had that was one of the worst fights I've ever watched. Two of the big names, you're so excited for it. You're like, this is awful. Like, their styles are bad for each other. And then when they start talking about a rematch, I'm like, I'm not watching that again.
9: Right.
6: Like, it's just not going to get better. These two teams did this in the Super Bowl. That was a boring Super Bowl.
9: It was so boring last night. You're right. It's the start of a new season and all that. But my it just chaps me, John. I understand why everybody continues to not play during the preseason.
10: How many more games will we have like that?
9: Probably five
6: all weekend.
9: Through September.
6: You're 100% right, though. But I think that will hurt free agents who realize there's a guy like Tomlin or Tom Coughlin or somebody like that. Let's go. No, we're going to play in the preseason.
9: How about want to win, John?
6: Do you want to win? But you don't. But agents aren't the ones doing the contracts. And all this managers.
9: BS, the Cardinals. Oh, well, gosh, Jeremiah Love carried the ball 14 times. Why would you give him so many carries? How stupid.
6: Because here's why I agree with saying, why are you giving Jeremiah Love 20 touches? He's not even running on the same offense. These are backup. You're putting him in harm's way if it's not the team he's going to play
9: right.
6: with.
9: Right. I understand that.
6: So I don't get that. Do that in practice.
9: He could have gotten hurt on the second play.
6: I'm not worried about the getting hurt. I'm worried about this is pointless. If he went and practiced with the Raiders for 3 weeks and then was traded to this team, it'd be like, we got to give him some time. He's playing with dudes he's
9: all
6: never going to play
9: this
6: with.
9: Protecting, protecting, protecting. And then Sam Darnold goes down the first series.
6: Yeah.
9: Just play. It's yeah. football.
6: Well, and also coaches don't want to get the wow. No. If you hadn't done that, you wouldn't
10: have tackled and looked at.
6: Imagine Sam Darnold in a preseason game getting his knee blown out. Yeah. You're like, oh, yeah. He shouldn't have been playing. Like yeah, the right. hindsight police will kill you.
9: Yes,
6: and that's the problem.
9: And you know what I say? I'm getting paid $8 million a year as an NFL head coach. Screw you. I'm doing what's best for our team.
6: Yeah. No, it makes the most sense to me to get out there and be 4 weeks ready for.
9: Yes.
6: For the game. I'm with you. At least a half. Yeah, every game they should play a half.
9: They play first preseason game, play a quarter.
6: Yeah.
9: Second preseason, play a half.
6: Yeah.
9: All right. And then maybe the third preseason, the last one, maybe play yeah. two series and yeah. get out.
6: And get out.
9: But yep. that's it.
6: I'm with you. And you can get what you can get out of practice.
9: Yes.
6: But show me on the field that this team can gel. And you'll be right. You'll steal September. Yes. Mike Tomlin, you say that all the time. He's like, look, September football is sloppy and weird. And you just want to come out of that thing 3-1, 2-2.
9: Right.
6: And he goes, and you can steal one. But if you come out crisp and prepped,
9: yes!
6: you're ahead of everybody.
9: Now so you're 3-1.
6: Yeah, yes. And you're walking out of there maybe 3-1, 4-0. Teams that starts, there's how many countless times your team has been like, oh, they're in that playoff thing. If we hadn't lost that game to the Raiders in week three.
9: Jimmy Johnson used to hammer us about September games.
6: Yeah.
9: Hey, you win that game in September. Now you don't have to win it in December.
6: Yeah.
9: But everybody gets it down into December and you're down to the last two or three games. Oh, my gosh. It's nip and tuck.
6: Yep.
9: Yeah, well, if you won those two games in September, doesn't matter anymore.
6: Yeah, exactly. September football is more important.
9: Yes.
6: Well, it's early. We got time to make it up. But when you get to December and Dallas is a soft-ass team and they've got to go travel up to Green Bay or New York and it's or even Cleveland. You don't want to go into that mess.
10: No. Denver.
6: It's a must-win. Denver. You don't want to go in there with must-wins. Yeah.
10: How about that? The first 2 weeks of football are the worst. The last two are the best.
9: Yeah. Here's the other thing that nobody ever talks about, but it's so damn true. The teams that are playing in the Super Bowl, like you feel the best you've ever felt the day you walk out to your first training camp practice.
6: Yeah.
9: You've worked out all offseason. You're healthy, you're ready to go, and invariably you stub a toe, you sprain a wrist, you hyperextend an elbow. So, and by the time you get to Super Bowl, you're in the worst shape.
6: Yeah.
9: You're not running anymore.
10: You know, survival.
9: You're not conditioning. You're just playing. You're in the worst shape possible.
6: Yeah.
9: It's crazy when you actually think about it.
6: Yeah, that these guys are on their last legs.
9: Yes.
6: And they're playing
9: in the Super Bowl. I got one more week in me that I'm
6: Are you thinking about that when you're in the Super Bowl? Is it like we play this and I cannot wait for this to be over?
9: No, obviously if you're in the Super Bowl, you're thinking about Super Bowl and all that. But you realize after the Super Bowl that, gosh, 26 other teams have had a 5-week start on us in the offseason. And now we got to start off in 2 weeks. To try and gear up for next year. So, and you do that a couple of years in a row, and you're losing 10 weeks of an offseason. Yeah, and
6: that's true.
9: You know, it starts to
10: down.
9: Yeah.
6: All right, let's get to it. Our picks for – I don't have my FanDuel, but we'll write these down in one of you guys.
9: You don't have your FanDuel.
6: I don't have my phone anymore.
9: Jeez Louise.
6: Come on, man.
9: Get the insurance policy.
6: I had the insurance. I can't sync it. I don't know my password. I have an Indian that's working on it. I'm on this. Let's get right to it. My Falcons are playing the Steelers. A 3.5-point favorite.
9: Your Falcons?
6: Or the Falcons are playing my Steelers. I said that's the game. That's my game this weekend.
9: Yeah.
6: Steelers at home, I think that's a huge one. I think the Steelers walk away.
9: Do you have the point spreads?
6: By the way, Dale, I'm doing part of the Holmberg Empire of podcasts.
9: Yeah.
6: I have another one called Desert Renegades now, where it's me and Chris Cotero doing just Steeler talk every week.
9: Oh,
6: and
9: that's a best
6: amazing. Up. I was thinking about maybe telling you I'm out on ours because this is so good compared to what we're doing. You and I have the sports thing. It's fun. We'll do it again today. It'll come out later. Football season's fun. This is nothing compared to what I really want to talk about, which is Steeler talk.
9: I back up left guard for Pittsburgh.
6: Dylan Cook? He's amazing.
9: Yeah.
6: Well, I mean, he might get replaced, but he's been pretty strong. He's got the starting job now. I think the Steelers take the Falcons. I think that's when Brady, your Bengals are playing the Buccaneers in Cincinnati.
9: Do you have the point spreads by chance, Brady?
10: I think it's three.
6: Everything's
10: three, and a half.
6: Three this week, except the Cardinals.
12: Bengals is 3.5.
6: Yeah, everything's home team 3.5 for the most part. On the teams, you're like, I don't know who they are.
9: Right.
10: I'm going to go with the Bengals.
6: Of course. Dale, your Cowboys.
9: Yeah, healthy Joe Burrow.
10: Yeah.
9: He's been talking a little smack.
10: Until he falls on his hip like Darnold.
6: Yeah. Cowboys are in New York against the Giants, and nobody knows what the Giants
12: minus
6: are.
12: -2.5.
6: And they're,
12: for Dallas.
9: Yeah. Dallas is a 2.5 point favorite.
12: -2.5.
9: Yeah. We used to open up in New York. Of my 11 years in Dallas, I think we opened up in New York probably six times.
6: Really?
9: On a Monday night, usually. This year it's a Sunday night. I'm kind of giddy about the Cowboys right now, and I'm going to jump on. I'm keeping one leg off.
6: Yeah. Just in case.
9: If I have to fall, I'll take the Cowboys.
6: All right. And your Bears, Brett, are they're who they got?
12: -3 at Panthers.
6: They're 3-point favorites Bears. In Carolina. All right. We all pick our teams now.
9: That's two playoff teams, remember.
6: Yeah. Then the Cardinals will be in Los Angeles to play the Chargers.
10: Chargers. Don't care the point spread.
9: There's your FanDuel point spread. Isn't it 11 or something?
6: Chargers.
10: It's 9.5.
6: Chargers
10: maybe?
6: Given points.
9: Oh, it's coming down.
6: It was 11.5.
12: It is 9.5.
6: Okay. It was 11.5.
9: They were the only one that was double digits.
6: And will you give the points to the Chargers? You think they're nip
10: Chargers.
6: And tuck? Chargers. This is a no-go for me. I am not betting on them once.
9: No.
6: If you want to make money on FanDuel this year, bet against the Cardinals every week. You'll lose 3 times at most.
9: Right. But the Chargers, how many points are they going to score? Are they going to score enough to win by 10 points?
10: We just need 10.
6: Yeah, oh, they'll be fine. Yeah, they'll score 24 and the Cardinals will score 10. Oh, actually, they'll score 31 because there's inevitability of Jacoby throwing one of them pick sixes. He loves those.
9: Jacoby had a decent year last year.
6: Because he had to throw the ball 60
9: times.
6: Right,
9: and hopefully he does. Hopefully the defense a little better, just like the Cowboys.
6: Remember last year, like a kickoff, like a dude would like fumble. It's every game the Cardinals started, it was 14-0, like almost immediately.
9: Well, here's the thing that stinks is that you're sitting here going, okay, well, is Jeremiah Love going to play? He's kind of questionable with the high ankle sprain from 6 months ago or however long ago that happened. But you got to protect him. Josh Sweat hasn't played the game.
6: Yeah, hasn't done anything.
9: He's under contract. He was their leading sack guy last year. And he's upset or he wants to be traded. Or
6: wouldn't you?
9: What? I don't care who's paying me $16 million a year. Pay me $16 million. I'm rushing the passer. I'm only giving full effort on probably about 25 plays. you know what? That always sucked as an offensive lineman is, seriously, think about it. If I'm an offensive lineman, I give up a sack a game.
6: Yeah.
9: I'm out of league.
6: You're starting to get in trouble.
9: I'm out of league. If you're a defensive lineman and you get a sack every other game,
6: yeah, you're getting a huge contract.
9: You get 9 or 10 sacks in a season, you've had a hell of a year.
6: Yeah, that's
9: right. So I get my one sack, and it's like, pity batter.
6: Stop doing that every week. Yeah. So that is true. That's a good stat, but that's why offensive linemen have to be held to a higher standard.
9: Yes.
6: You've got one job, be a wall.
9: We're the best looking, best personalities.
6: No, I haven't seen that. We'll get into the bargument I started this morning. I'll have you do it.
9: Oh.
6: I like these. And we'll do another one. I've come up with a couple for the sports podcast, too. We'll do one later. I told it to Brady, and it was interesting because Brady got a little bit, bothered by the idea.
9: Oh.
6: Yeah, it seemed like it upset him. Would you, $4 million tax-free in hand right now.
9: Okay.
6: But everything you eat for the rest of your life, no matter what, will taste like a dry steak. No matter what you're eating, will always be like a not very good dry steak.
9: Okay.
6: Oreo cookie, lasagna, soup. It all has that same kind of, this is a dry piece of meat.
9: Right.
6: Do you take it? The $4 million.
12: Tax-free.
6: Tax-free. Everything tastes like a dry steak. Brady said no. Food's too important.
9: You know, if you had asked me that 5 years ago, I would have said absolutely not.
6: All right, I'm going to argue it. So now, when you don't have much time left, you're like, I'll eat dry steak and live
9: and
6: high
9: on the
6: hog.
9: Honestly, I just don't eat that much anymore. I don't look forward to food.
6: Food's fuel.
9: Yeah, right.
6: Yeah, it's all you need.
9: I need to eat something. It was like last night where we're at a little sports bar and they have these great patty melts.
6: Yeah.
9: I ate about half of one.
6: Yeah. Is that the Ozempic?
9: Yeah. I've never taken anything.
6: Really?
9: No.
6: I bet you have.
9: Why would I lie to you?
6: I bet you Brooke hits you with one. You don't even know.
9: Well, why would I lie?
6: When Gulliver and the kids come in and they tie you down at night and then they jam that thing in your ass. She's hitting you with a GLP-1 every night. Your ass hurts. Man, walk out with another bruise. It's just that needle's going in every night. She's GLP-ing your ass.
9: Why would I lie to you?
6: I'm not saying you're taking it. I'm saying it's being given to you.
9: Oh, you're saying it might be administered to
6: you. Yeah, yep.
9: Sprinkled on my food.
6: She's GLP-ing everything. Because you not eating a patty melt, I'm looking on hungry. I'm like, she's hitting him with the GLP.
9: So you were upset?
6: Brady was like, no,
10: I wouldn't do
6: food's too fun.
9: You wouldn't do it.
10: Yeah, I enjoy food.
9: What happens if Ronnie had you around the neck and said, yeah, hey, you're
6: $4 million. You can't find enjoyment somewhere else. They can't transfer that enjoyment.
9: You can't find porn.
6: You well, yeah, something.
10: Find... Yeah.
6: $4 million, you can't say.
10: How much I like food.
6: Yes.
9: Well, what did Brett say?
6: Absolutely.
13: I'm taking it.
6: Take it.
9: Yeah.
13: Taking it.
6: I'm same. $4 million is a little high. I might give you a discount.
13: Yeah.
6: That sounds nice. A couple million bucks in my pocket.
13: Your people whatever. Don't give discounts. Come on.
6: That's a good point. Very true. All right. Let's do the entertainment drill. Dale's here. He's part of the sports thing. That's a podcast that'll come out a little later, probably tomorrow, ready for the football season.
9: Yeah.
6: Let's hear it right now. Who's winning the whole thing?
9: Yeah.
6: Preseason. Yeah, right, right. Give it to me right now. Your Super Bowl prediction.
9: I mean, if everybody's healthy, I got to look at the Rams probably in the NFC.
6: Yeah.
9: I wouldn't be surprised to see Rams Cowboys in the NFC Championship.
6: Wow. All right.
9: I wouldn't. I'm not saying Cowboys.
6: Record this and drop that down. We'll play that in February.
9: I'm not saying that the Cowboys are going to go win the Super Bowl, but I would not be surprised.
6: Okay.
9: AFC. Boy, it's so dang wide open.
6: Yeah. Did you say time? All right.
10: Yeah, he did.
6: All right. Who is it? Pick it. AFC team. Go. First thought.
9: First
6: team that you think's got in. Go. You heard him scream.
9: Buffalo's year.
6: You think the Bills and the Cowboys are back in it again?
9: No.
6: Oh, my God.
9: I think it'd be Rams.
6: Jesus Christ. That's CTE screaming at you right there. Maybe. All right. Bills, Rams. All right. That's not bad. I'm not betting it, but that's not bad. All right. There you go. We'll do the entertainment drill next. There's Dale.
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7: Valley weather. There's an extreme heat warning for Thursday. Sunny and 107. Mostly clear through the evening. Overnight low 88. And that's Thursday's Valley weather.
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0: where Kevin works. The Swiss, right next to him.
1: Hello, my friend.
0: Dale's making fun of my phone situation.
2: Well, really, Whataburger, Johnny?
0: I had a Whataburger. I had a Coke.
2: Trumpet about your fitness and your diet.
0: Stay so fit, you can eat Whataburger.
2: Oh.
0: You keep your abs with a nice Whataburger now and again. Besides, Dale.
2: Yeah.
0: When you're looking as good as I look, occasionally you got to give your body a challenge.
2: What funhouse mirrors are in your house?
0: You got to give your body a challenge now and again and down some fries and a burger so you're working for something.
2: So, Dale,
0: you can't pile abs on abs.
2: Last question is, Sunday, what time is the Steeler game?
0: Now, here we go. It's don't worry about it.
2: What time is it?
0: Right now? It's 10. Whoa, it's ironically 10:05. Kickoff is 10 o'clock. 10:15.
2: 10 o'clock. Yeah. Okay. All right.
0: I am allowed in my house. Your joke is stale. Go ahead.
2: No, and then what time do you have to be out?
0: Yeah, that's a good question. Yeah. Now, that I don't know.
2: Can you watch the second games?
0: I don't know
2: Can
0: that.
2: Can you watch the second games?
0: It depends on who's still straggling.
3: The
0: I don't know.
3: Says he
0: that
3: has
0: is a great,
3: 4 hours.
0: That is a great question on whether I can actually
2: stay around
0: and stay.
2: The
0: and then,
2: games.
0: Like, the second games are good. Can the crew. Yeah. Sunday night game is the Cowboys Giants. Seems pretty good. Tomlin's got an interview with Harbaugh. The boys might want to stay. We got a basketball court. I don't know. We'll see.
2: Bring your checkbook.
0: And I've got. Yeah, maybe I'll have to pay extra. We have. Anthony from Eric's Family Barbecue is going to do some stuff. You're not invited, though. It's a very private crew.
2: Who are they playing?
0: Falcons. I don't even really want to watch this game.
2: That's a win.
0: Here we go. Maybe. I hope so. Well, by the way, did you hear about Brady's Hitler friend?
2: You know, I got a text about some. Hey, talk about your Hitler painting.
0: Do you have any Hitler paintings?
2: I do not.
0: If you had an original Hitler, would you hang it?
2: Would I hang it?
0: Hang the picture on display somewhere in your life. When you had your cookie store, was there a Hitler original in the office?
2: No, there would not be in a public domain.
0: I know. No. In a private domain.
2: No.
0: Like, this is my... It's even weirder when you're like, this is a room I only go in.
2: Did somebody have one?
0: Brady's got a friend who's got a Hitler painting, Hitler.
3: Yeah, he's got a collection.
0: You keep trying to make it seem like the collection... Is somehow or another watering down.
2: He has a collection of Hitler paintings?
0: See, there
3: no,
0: you.
3: He has one Hitler painting.
0: That's it. You have one Hitler painting.
2: And then he's got Stalin.
3: It's a period.
0: You're not a bridge builder anymore.
3: He's got enough.
0: If you've got a Hitler.
3: He's got enough of that.
0: It even changes that joke. You blow a million guys and you're the blowjob queen. Yeah. You have one Hitler painting and you're a Hitler painting owner. It doesn't matter what else you have. Like, he's got a Nazi hat. No, so what? Get back to the Hitler.
2: Swastika on your body.
0: Right. Yeah, you can have all those weird things. The second you go to the Hitler thing, that's it. That all the rest of it's washed away. So your collection can be adorable until you start prominently displaying the
3: Pass it down to the kids.
0: Yeah, then you know. What happens to it then? This guy had Hitler art. That's like James Gum's basement in Silence of the Lambs.
2: Okay, but if it's worth $4 million, you had to display it, John, for 2 years.
0: I'd sell it.
2: In one of your houses.
0: Oh, no,
2: you
0: had to?
2: You had to display it in one of your houses.
3: $2 million cash free.
0: For me?
3: Yeah.
0: Oh, I'd display the Hitler thing for laughs free, but for millions, I'd be like proud of it. Yeah. But.
2: You couldn't tell anybody.
0: Okay. I'd walk him by. That's my Hitler painting. Like, why do you have that? A lot of reasons.
4: Because I had $4 million.
0: Like, you can't tell anybody.
3: So, by the way, Dale, you could walk by this painting. You wouldn't know it.
0: Well, no.
2: I wouldn't know what
0: Hitler looks
2: like.
0: Because you know
3: it
0: why?
3: It looks like
0: Brady.
3: A kid did a grass field painting. A little bit better. You know, like a
0: what do you
3: kid
0: expect?
3: In high school.
0: Like, you wouldn't walk by it and you wouldn't know if it was a Hitler painting. Of course not. When do you ever walk by paintings and go, wonder if that's a Hitler? Of course
3: now
0: you
3: I
0: would.
3: Do. Everyone I go.
2: Yeah.
3: No like, one would, you're not duping me again.
0: No one would ever walk by and go, you'd never know that's a Hitler.
2: So you're telling me a kid
3: I didn't
2: in
3: know
2: high
3: he painted.
2: School?
0: No, it's a
2: painted the Hitler?
0: No, it's not of
4: no,
0: Hitler.
4: No, it's Hitler painted.
0: Adolf
4: it.
0: Hitler was an artist.
2: Oh.
3: He painted
0: and it's
3: it
0: a
3: as
0: Hitler
3: a kid.
0: Art piece.
2: He's multifaceted.
0: He had a lot on his own. Yeah. A lot to think about.
3: Okay. And about. Evidently we found out that he sells, still selling
0: well,
3: paintings.
0: He's
3: People
0: not.
3: Are buying them.
0: People buy paintings for Hitler and weirdos hang them. That's our point.
2: Wow.
0: Yeah, see, Dale gets it.
2: And you would do it, Johnny.
0: Well, for the money, yeah, I'd do that. Yeah.
2: Well, what's the price?
0: For Hitler painting?
2: Yeah.
0: To like have it in the house for two years, you said?
2: Yeah.
0: No, a thousand's a little low to go Hitler. Yeah. It has to be like life
2: false.
0: Six figures would be good. Yeah. Or seven figures, sorry, I go seven.
2: No,
0: you gotta go $1 million, I'd do the Hitler thing for a couple of years. Tax free cash, yeah. That's easy.
2: Oh, yeah. I love how everything you talk about is tax-free.
0: Well, it's got to be tax. Otherwise, I got paperwork.
4: You realize his last name, right?
0: Yeah, no, well, it's not even a real thing. I'm not a Jew. It sounds like a Jew, but it's not. All right, that's enough. You wouldn't?
2: I haven't even given any thought. For $2 million?
0: $2 million.
2: I'd put it in my office.
0: Yeah,
2: you put keep a your bush Hitler. Over it.
0: Oh, you could cover it with a bush.
2: Yeah.
0: It's not a bad idea. Yeah. All right.
3: Is that a painting back there?
2: Yeah,
3: no, it's bush.
0: Gotta have that Hitler painting. All right, it's time for the entertainment drill. 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
3: 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N-O-V-I-G. It's Sydney Sweeney's new commercial. It's a sports betting only service. You can only bet on sports. And she's
2: she in her Steelers jersey? Nude. Is she naked?
3: Well, she's naked in there.
0: It's like just, a Steelers jersey.
3: Covering her bits with sports.
0: She's walking around silhouetted. She is totally nude.
1: Think you know sports?
0: Yeah.
1: Prove it.
0: She's got two footballs over her amazing cans.
1: Just sports.
2: How tight is she squeezing
1: those? So they wanted a show.
0: Mm.
1: Just sports.
0: Oh my God, she's sitting on a basketball hoop with her legs wide open.
1: Sport. And the sport.
0: Wow. She's in underwear in these. The hockey one is really hot.
1: This sport too.
0: There's her ass.
4: First time I ever liked soccer.
1: Or this.
0: Wow.
1: Sports. You can't trade this. I just look at here. No betting on wars or deaths and no politics.
0: Oh my Lord.
1: Just you, your takes, and sports.
0: Jesus Christ.
2: Well, Johnny, why were you reaching for your phone? Oh, you got the burner phone.
0: No, it was my hand in my pocket. I wasn't reaching for my phone, Dale. My hand in my pocket.
3: That's your entertainment drill.
0: Oh, there's it. What are you going to
4: done?
0: How do you lead with that
4: can't
0: and go to
4: that?
0: What did Lizzo do now? That's it.
3: Dale's got a better phone.
2: Yeah, I don't know if you can
3: come
2: follow
3: on,
2: that
3: this
2: up.
3: Is huge. Wow. Brett.
2: Johnny, right? Brett, run that back again.
0: Yeah. Brett, Dale, do you have a follow-up on that story?
2: Yeah. Well, Brett, you can either watch that again or you can do the Hallmark's Countdown to Christmas.
0: Oh, God.
4: Oh, Christ.
2: That kicks off next month with a Chicago Bears love story.
3: Yes!
0: Oh, they're showing the Brian Piccolo song.
2: No. Yeah.
0: Those two
2: guys
0: nailed each other through cancer.
2: Hallmark will kick off their Countdown to Christmas on October 17th.
0: Woo-hoo! Yeah.
2: Holiday Touchdown, a Bears love story.
0: That's dangerous. Don't Google that. Bears love story is two hairy dudes.
2: Two other movies are going to be focused on the Chiefs and the Bills.
0: Oh, God.
2: The Bears love story is about a Chicago firefighter who gets the local news to do a story about his grandmother who will attend her 500th Bears game.
0: Wow.
2: 500. Seen a lot of stuff at Soldier Field. Of course, love interest.
3: Got some Bears stars in it.
2: Yeah. There will be appearances from Coach Ben Johnson.
0: Nice.
2: Players Cole Kmet, Colston Loveland.
0: Wow, the tight ends.
2: And former Bears stars Michael Singletary.
0: Wow.
2: Charles Peanut
0: Tillman's on it. The Peanut
2: and
0: Punch.
2: And Dan Hampton. And Connie Payton, the wife of the late Walter Payton. Hallmark's full lineup of Christmas movies will be announced next week.
0: So the NFL has given permission.
3: Yeah, they do it every year. They've done it.
0: You know what this is indoctrination of women. They're getting women. They've been trying to get that audience for years. This is genius.
2: Well, it's a great question. So do you do a fantasy league?
0: No.
3: Yes. Well, no, yes. No, I'm not.
0: Yes. Brady's not
3: I'm
0: sure.
3: Just in a
0: he fantasizes
3: him.
0: About
3: I'm just in a pick'em league.
0: He's
2: pick'em
0: in a fantasy
2: league. That's there. You suck at that. I'd always want you in my league,
3: I'm bad.
2: Too. Yeah, I want. But when you talk about girls interested in football, my daughter's going on her 10th year with a bunch of her friends.
0: Yeah, the fantasy football was the one in.
2: Yeah.
0: That's a one in. Then you get them on the Hallmark channel. Oof.
2: Yeah.
4: There you go.
0: All right. Let's get done here. We got a podcast today. Yeah. We're all finished. Nice job, everybody. Hitler, Brett, all you guys.
4: Slump Dog.
3: What a day.
0: I got to go see if that guy fixed my phone. Just, guys, help me out. You're men of God. Do your work.
4: No.
0: Dude, not you. No, it's not men of God. Come on, Dale.
2: How many days did he give you?
0: Today's the day he's supposed to know whether he can get it right.
2: Oh.
0: Yeah. We'll see. Fingers crossed.
3: Pick up a little curry.
5: Yeah, there you go.
0: Home, yeah, that's not going to help. You're not a helpful
3: man. Hey, just warm up.
0: You think that?
3: Thank you for your help.
0: Yes, he's a dot Indian. No, of course he's a dot Indian. It's electronics. When do you ever bring your iPhone to a native?
2: Johnny.
0: Now you asked. All right, that's it. We're done. Larry's coming up next. Have yourselves a glorious time with Larry, and we'll see you tomorrow in the morning sickness. Bye.

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6: Valley weather. There's an extreme heat warning for Thursday. Sunny and 107. Mostly clear through the evening. Overnight low 88. And that's Thursday's Valley weather.
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Oh, my goodness. Is it Thursday already? It sure is. Hello, it's Larry McFeely, and now we're getting super close to U-Fest 2026. Today, I've got your second row tickets, and I'll let you know how to score those in just a bit. 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

0: keeping you hypnotized with System of a Down on Arizona's rock station, 98KUPD. We got some new music from Slipknot yesterday called Arsenal, and it's heavy, which is great. But it's looking like they're just going to be an eight-piece band now. Yeah, the promo photo that came out with the release yesterday just shows eight band members. Of course, Sid Wilson is no longer in the band, but I'm wondering if they're going to keep it that way. I'd love to play you the new track, but it's riddled with F-bombs, and I wouldn't be able to hit the delay button enough times. And they didn't send us an edit yet, so for now, you have to check it out on YouTube. It's Larry McFeely with your Godsmack tickets today for U-Fest, which is coming up on Saturday. STP and Dorothy are also on the show. 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Nope. Row A is the pit. 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Stick around.
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9: Valley weather. There's an extreme heat warning for Thursday. Sunny and 107. Mostly clear through the evening. Overnight low 88. And that's Thursday's Valley weather.
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0: Chevelle right there. It's Arizona's Rock Station, 98 KUPD, and National Video Games Day is this Saturday, September 12th, and Nintendo finally revealed the official title for the upcoming Legend of Zelda movie. The live-action video game film will officially be titled The Legend of Zelda.
1: Whoa!
0: Way to go outside of the box on that one. That's a geyser. The film is supposed to release in April of 2027, and it's Larry McFeely. We'll be celebrating National Video Games Day with our friends from Starfighters Arcade on Saturday at U-Fest 2026. We're going to have some music playing in the background, too, from Godsmack, Stone Temple Pilots, and Dorothy, but mainly we'll be there to play free retro arcade games with Starfighters Arcade. Now, I've got second row tickets for you guys right now. 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Again, second row U-Fest tickets going out right now. Text FAN to 97936. Now, if you don't win those and you want to try and score some other prizes, you can tap that 98KUPD app because we got advanced screening movie passes on the app this week to Heart of the Beast. That's the new flick with Brad Pitt. I get mistaken for him all the time. We've also got a limited edition picture disc vinyl of Everything's Falling from The Warning, the new In This Moment CD, Witch, and tons of concert tickets. So tap that app today and win. Today is National TV Dinner Day, which actually pairs nicely with some video games. And listening on the app right now, Carlin Albo in Phoenix. We got Sari Acuna in Levine and Stephanie Silverman in Mesa. Thanks for tapping our appin'. And you can tap into some Diamondbacks Marlins tickets next hour with Larry's Lunch Sack.
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15: Valley weather. There's an extreme heat warning for Thursday. Sunny and 107. Mostly clear through the evening. Overnight low 88. And that's Thursday's Valley weather.
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0: 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We'll give you one more shot right now at Second Row U-Fest tickets. I want to make sure everyone gets a chance at these because they're such great seats. Text FAN, F-A-N, to 97936. Now, with that out of the way, it's Larry McFeely. It is the end of your lunch hour, and I think you know what that means. It's time. It's time for Larry's Lunch Sack. 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

Holmberg's Morning Sickness tomorrow morning has got your last chance at pit tickets to this Saturday's U-Fest. Be listening for that. Also, comedian Chris D'Elia will be hanging out with the guys. We got new music from the Foos right here with Window on Arizona's Rock Station. 98KU.

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after this Saturday's UFest, Shaman will be good and exhausted, but not too tired that he can't watch the Cardinals game with you guys. He's going to be over at Native Grill and Wings location at Gilbert and Germain in Chandler from 1 to 3 p.m. as the Cardinals take on the Chargers. He'll be enjoying some Bud Lights and watching the game with you guys. Sunday at Native Gilbert, and on today's date in 1988, this track right here hit number one on the Billboard Hot 100 chart. 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

0: Arizona's Rock Station, 98 KUPD with Green Day. It's Larry McFeely just about out of here. Want to give a quick shout out to Ryan Blodgett. He was the big winner of the Rock and Wrestling Rager at Sea Cruise that Holmberg gave away. And he'll be headed out to sea in November and hanging out with Chris Jericho and Fozzy. And speaking of, I'll be right back with the latest from that rock and roll wrestler.
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Shan Man coming your way today with more passes to the Arizona State Fair. He will also set you guys up with some five-finger death punch tickets, and he'll let you know how to pick up last-minute pit tickets for U-Fest. I leave you with the latest from U-Fest alumni artist Fozzy and a track called I Know Evil. McFeely out, and the Shan Man's up after two.

Good afternoon, friends. The Shan Man after 2 o'clock and taking you all the way until 7. Later on tonight, I will have tickets to give away to go to the Arizona State Fair. Also, Five Finger Death Punch coming to town. I'll have some of those tickets. But it is time to count down to U-Fest. 2 days left until U-Fest happens on Saturday with Godsmack. Let's go ahead and do some concert psych and rock and serenity.

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14: Here's the deal. The guy.

The rock bands are doing all the halftime shows. Well, I don't want to say all of them, but they're doing halftime shows at the NFL games this year. And, of course, last night was Soundgarden. And coming up later in the season, this band is going to be doing a halftime show in Mexico. Here's the warning.

0: So by now, I'm sure you've heard all the news about how AI is supposed to exterminate the human race completely by the end of the decade, which, you know, that's not the news that I really wanted to hear. I really was looking forward to seeing more news about some upcoming shows. But I would say with that type of news, that's more than enough reason to start doing some YOLO and going out to some shows, kind of like U-Fest this weekend. 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We got a few things lined up for you guys at U-Fest. We got Starfighters Arcade that'll be out there. And I do know that I will be broadcasting live with one Brett Vesey from The Morning Sickness. So should be a fun day. I would love to see you guys on out there without robots. I think it's a really good time to start making some memories with your friends over here at the radio station.
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17: Valley weather for Thursday. There's an extreme heat warning, mostly clear this evening. Overnight low 88. Tomorrow, sunny and 106. And that's Thursday's Valley weather.
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0: The NFL season is finally back. Last night, the Seattle Seahawks and New England Patriots did a little rematch of last year's Super Bowl. Of course, the Seahawks triumphing 13-10 in Seattle. And I think the highlight, though, for me, as far as being a music fan is concerned, was seeing Taylor Momsen and Soundgarden playing the halftime show. That was actually really cool. They played Spoon Man. Of course, there was a drum line there and whatnot. I mean, there was no Spoon Man, I think, that was there. But either way, it was really cool to see the guys up there on stage playing the halftime show. And what's going on, guys? It's Shanman for your Thursday afternoon, and I have some tickets to give away to go do some more fall activities. The Arizona State Fair coming through town, or actually, should I say coming through town? It's going to be happening October 1st through November 1st, and I got a four-pack of tickets that I want to give to you right now if you're the eighth caller at 602-585-9800. Good luck.
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0: Someone is going to the state fair, so got to give me a call, though. 602-585-9800. We'll take that eighth caller. Hi, KUPD. You're caller seven.
1: Oh, no.
0: Hi, KUPD. Who's this?
2: Oh, this is Jimmy.
0: Jimmy, what's up?
2: How you doing?
0: I'm doing all right, buddy. How about you?
2: I'll be doing better. Come, I'm calling number eight.
0: Yeah? Do you know why you're calling?
2: For the four-pack of tickets to the state fair.
0: Yeah? You want to go?
2: Yeah.
0: Cool, man. We'll get you on out there, and you can go enjoy the state fair and get fat on funnel cake.
2: That's what's up. Awesome.
0: Awesome, man. Hang on. I'll get some details from you, okay?
2: Cool. Thanks, brother.
0: Here's the latest one from Bill Murray featuring A Day to Remember. 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

Last night I had a conversation with a friend. She said, how'd you learn how to whistle? And I told her, well, it was through Guns N' Roses, and that's the truth. At least whistling the way Axl whistles. And a lot of you guys are going to be whistling and cheering for Stain when they come through town for their Break the Cycle 25th anniversary show. Let's do a cut off that album.

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1: Valley weather for Thursday. There's an extreme heat warning, mostly clear this evening. Overnight low 88. Tomorrow, sunny and 106. And that's Thursday's Valley weather.
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0: Shan Man. 5 o'clock almost upon us here very shortly. And, of course, we're going to be taking you into that 5 o'clock hour commercial free with tickets to give away to go see Five Finger Death Punch. So you'll want to stand by to try to win those before you get out of work. Or actually, before you get out of work, because some of you guys get off around 5:30. So we'll try to make it easy for you guys, whether you're on the road or still leaving the office. Do the best that we can over here. And, of course, Mandatory Metallica straight up at 5 p.m. Stick around.
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